0: Association deadlocks remain over pay, job security and workplace protections around AI. Union representative David Nielsen said staff also face growing financial strain while vacant positions go unfilled, leaving larger workloads for existing employees. Members are urging management to address the concerns of staff and negotiate a fair agreement. Georgina Winter, Brisbane.
1: To Western Australia, where trains on the Yanchep line aren't running due to a technical issue. Services between Clarkson and Yanchep have been cancelled. Replacement buses are being organised. Staying in WA, and police are continuing to respond to a serious incident in the state's Midwest. Significant resources have been sent to Moonyanooka on the outskirts of Geraldton, with the public told to stay away from the area. Ambulance services were called at around 1 o'clock this morning. St John's say one person was taken to hospital under normal road conditions with what's understood to be a gunshot wound. And New South Wales detectives have laid further charges over the mistaken identity murder of a man in Sydney's southwest. 23-year-old Marco Tapia was shot dead in the bedroom of his Glen Alpine home. Two men and a 16-year-old boy have been arrested in Junee and charged with murder. Police will allege one of them was the gunman. The Australian dollar is buying 69.8 US cents. This is Air National News. Firstly to cricket, and Pat Cummins could play his first one-day international since 2024 in the final game of the series against South Africa tonight. The Aussies 2-0 down. In rugby league, Penrith superstar Nathan Cleary remains the clear frontrunner to win tonight's Dally M medal as the NRL's best and fairest player. Air News' Sarah Patterson reports.
2: It's the last piece of the puzzle missing from his immortal status. But if Cleary does win tonight, he'll be accepting the award from his hospital bed after sustaining a horrific lower leg compound fracture during the prelim finals. The 29-year-old had been a dominant force all season and remains a clear favourite. But recent voting changes could pave the way for some smokies such as Braden Trindle and Kalen Ponga to enter the fray. Sarah Patterson, S Sport.
1: Newcastle hooker Phoenix Crossland has received a four-game ban from the NRL's judiciary for his hip drop tackle in Sunday's preliminary final. The 26-year-old was extremely remorseful at the judiciary and says his focus is now helping his replacement, Harrison Graham, best prepare for the grand final.
3: Fair hearing. Obviously apologise to Nathan and the Panthers and more importantly the games and the fans. Terrible start to the most important week of the year due to myself.
1: The Roosters have named Connor Watson to come off the bench. Australian Independent Radio News.
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5: At 5 minutes after 10, it's still on 21 degrees, but they say we should get to 25 today. Cloudy conditions, there's just a slight chance of a shower this evening. Overnight tonight, down to 16. Thursday, the first day of October, and cloudy again with a very high chance of rain developing in the afternoon and evening, together with thunderstorms possible. 10 to 25 mils forecast and a top of 23. A bit cooler on Friday and more rain still. 17 the top and 10 to 35 mils. So lots of rain and thunderstorms over both Thursday and Friday. Saturday's looking much the same too to start the weekend. Showers and possible thunderstorms. 18 up to 20 mils of rain. And we ease back to just a possible shower and 18 on Sunday. So today's probably the pick of the outlook period, a cloudy 25. Good morning and welcome to the second hour of Words and Music, especially those who may have just joined us here on Radio Eastern. Murray with you here and until 12, and I've got a mix of community information, adult contemporary music, and we've got a new album to start things off. It's by Brandon Flowers. You may know him as the lead singer with The Killers, but he's gone to Nashville for a touch of country.

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0: Listening there to new music from Gippsland duo Ali Rowe and their song Adeline. And before that, we had Brandon Flowers from his new album Thrasher. He's gone country, and the song we heard, Does It Ever Cross Your Mind? It's coming up to 14 minutes after 10.
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0: You're listening to Words and Music with Murray, and I'm joined in the studio by Martina, who's a regular visitor to John's program, and she's from Champion Temple Society. Temple Society Food Bank in Bayswater, and I don't know anything about that organisation. So, Martina, you tell us all about what you do and where you are, etc.
3: Lovely, thanks, Murray. It's nice to be here with you. Nice to meet you. So, the Temple Society is a small Christian faith community. With our, we have a range of different services and activities and events on all the time. We're based in Bayswater, and we also have an office down in Bentley as well. And our my role is their community care manager, so I look after the welfare of all the members, but I also manage their community food bank and community garden in Bayswater. So that's what I usually talk to John about. Yeah. We talk about, so what we've got coming up, we are open, just so everybody knows, on a Monday from 10 a.m. until 12:30 p.m. and on a Wednesday from 12:30 p.m. to 3 p.m. Our address is 51 Elizabeth Street in Bayswater. So we're just located next to the Tabulum and Templar Home for the Aged in Bayswater, and anyone can come into Champion. So it doesn't matter whether you have a mortgage or you're paying rent. The cost of living is impacting everybody.
0: Yeah.
3: And we don't judge anyone who comes in. We'll give anyone some help, some food, and connect them to other services that they might be able to utilise to get them ahead.
0: Yeah, great. Yeah, well, that's pretty important these days, isn't it?
3: Absolutely.
0: A lot more people are facing difficulty, aren't they?
3: Correct. It's, the yesterday's rate hike, which I'm sure no one wants to hear about again, but that will definitely impact, the cost of living for everybody, with petrol being so high as well. So just want to, reiterate that we will help you regardless of what car you turn up in or whether you ride a bike and however many people are in your household. So we offer a range of different food products, bread, fruit and vegetables, meat, dairy, pantry staples, toiletries, sanitary products. And it's basically you go around through the pantry with our volunteer and choose the food you want. So you don't have to take food that you probably might not want to eat.
0: Yeah.
3: It's all about choice. We can offer you different options based on your dietary requirements or your allergies. And, you just choose what you want and have a cup of tea or coffee there, and there's always some cake or biscuits. We have pizza. We have pizza on today from 12:30.
0: Oh,
3: so we
0: great.
3: Get free pizzas for lunch. And sometimes we have other activities such as cooking demonstrations, or we have community garden activities every Monday during the term. So that starts back next week, which I'm happy to talk about our term four schedule, what's happening. So
0: school holidays end this weekend, don't they?
3: Correct. Yeah, so I'm sure there's some parents out there that are going to miss their children, and others who will be like, see you later, kids. Have a great week at school.
0: Yes, as it nears the end, they get stressed, don't they?
3: Yes, and I mean, having the children home from school, they eat more, they're bored more, and so then they eat more. So, of course, we offer school snacks and things like that for parents to put in the children's lunch boxes as well. So, Yeah, so come on down and see us if we can help you out.
0: There could be some grandparents looking after the kids too.
3: Yep, and carers. You know, we help anyone really. So we have people who are, you know, just school leavers. We have older people who might be on a pension and struggling to get by with the cost of living, and we can help them with connecting them with financial counselling if they need some help with bills.
0: Yeah.
3: And, you know, connecting them to health services that might be more affordable than, you know, your usual sort of, you know, say psychologists, things like that. So it's all about improving people's lives. It's not just about coming and getting food and
0: taking off again. Yeah, there's always cheaper ways of doing things.
3: Absolutely, and not everybody knows that. Yeah. So
0: you can help out there.
3: That's my skill set, yeah. So
0: that's great. Yeah. And where do you get all this food from? Is that donated?
3: That's a great question, Murray. So we purchase food from Food Bank Victoria, which is obviously donated from big companies, and we pay a lot less than what we would pay in a supermarket. We get our fresh food, our fresh fruit and vegetables from Second Bite, and they collect from the supermarkets. We have an incredible partnership with an organisation called Outer East Food Share, who are located in Wantirna, and huge shout out to them. They distribute fresh fruit and vegetables, bread, meat, cakes, donuts, all kinds of things that they pick up from local organisations.
0: Yeah. And drop it into you.
3: Correct. And then, of course, we have lovely people who donate what we need. So we'll put a call out, say, once a week for coffee or toilet paper or toothpaste or, you know, things that might cost a bit more and are not usually available from Food Bank. We ask people to donate, or they can donate money, and then we go and buy what we need at a reduced cost. So so we rely a lot on donations, especially towards Christmas when our, you know, people, a lot more people come in and ask for help.
0: Yeah.
3: So we've got our Christmas food and toiletry drive coming up at the beginning of November. So if you're looking to help out a little local organisation, we'd love to have your support.
0: Okay. All right, it's 20 past 10. We might just play another song, and then we'll talk to Martina about a bit more what's going on at the food bank. Let's go with this one.

0: You'll know the song, that is Let Go. Brian Cadd wrote that one back in the 70s, and Glen Campbell recorded that version on his 1977 album Southern Nights. It's coming up to 25 minutes after 10 here on Radio Eastern, and coming up this afternoon.
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0: And you're with Murray Smith this morning on Words and Music, and we're returning to our chat with Martina from Champion Temple Society Food Bank in Bayswater. What else have you got to tell us about?
4: Well, Murray, we've got a lot coming up. So our community is small, but it punches well above its weight, and so I'll tell you a few things we've got. So every Monday from 10 a.m. to 11 a.m. we have free activities in our community gardens. So starting next week we have sunflower seed bomb making, and then the following week wellness in the garden, pastels in the garden, water, you know, making sure you learn some water saving tips, and a whole lot of other things. To get your garden looking beautiful for spring and prepared for summer. And because we are a faith community, we have a Teddy Bears Picnic community service on the 18th of October, and that'll be great for the families and the big kids who love a teddy bear, and having some interesting conversation and some afternoon tea, and that's in Bayswater as well. On October the 24th, we have Oktoberfest, and we actually have, because our community has a German background, this is an authentic Oktoberfest, so you'll have the dirndls and the lederhosen and the good beer, the good German
0: good
4: food.
0: Beer.
4: Apparently, I don't drink beer, but ooh. I hear it's good. And, of course, the authentic German yodeling and music.
0: Yeah.
4: So that's going to be great, and you can book that through our Temple Society website, which is www.templesociety.org.au.
0: Yep.
4: And then, of course, we've got our Christmas food drive coming up to Christmas, and our, you know, Christmas sort of events in the community garden. We'll make an Advent wreath, make some Christmas decorations, and then have a bit of a celebration in the last week.
0: Yeah.
4: So we've got a lot coming up.
0: Yeah, it's plenty happening.
4: Heaps happening. Nine pin bowling, and we have tennis, and we have all sorts of things.
0: Nine pin
4: bowling. Yeah, it's called Kegel bowling. And we have an automated bowling alley with two lanes, and it's fantastic, great family fun, but also for any ages. And you can just book, you know, like you would go down to a local bowling alley, book a session there, yeah, and have a bowl, and the balls will come back to you, and it's great fun. So there's lots
0: that sounds
4: happening.
0: All right.
4: Yeah.
0: And are some of these events free, or?
4: Yes. So all of our community garden events are free, and our Teddy Bears Picnic is free. Our Oktoberfest is not free, and the early bird session, the early bird price ends on the 6th of October. So you've got till next week to book. And I can't remember how much it is, I'm sorry, but I know that after October 6th, the price goes up to $95. So good idea to get your bookings in early.
0: Does that include beer?
4: I think it does include some beer. There's children are not allowed at the Oktoberfest event, just so you know. And we've also got a Morning Melodies coming up with an Elvis, Roy Orbison and someone else sort of performer in Seniors Month. So that's coming up too. There's not many tickets left, but you can definitely find all the information on our Temple Society website.
0: So what would be the location for that?
4: Those events are all in Bayswater.
0: At the Knox?
4: At the community? At 51 Elizabeth Street, Bayswater.
0: At
4: our hall.
0: At your hall.
4: Correct.
0: Okay.
4: Yeah. So there's morning tea with that event. So a lot of our events are family friendly and lots of fun, and usually involve, you know, spending time, you know, as a group, and doing some fun stuff. It's not, you know, doesn't have to be all faith related. That's where the Teddy Bears Picnic comes in, and other services that we have online as well.
0: Yeah.
4: And we have services down in Bentley as well. And then Champion, of course, is the food bank that's open on Monday mornings from 10 to 12:30, and Wednesdays from 12:30 to 3.
0: Yep, and that's very important work you're doing there.
4: Thank you.
0: Okay, Martina. Lovely talking to you. Anything else to report, or have we covered everything?
4: Oh, I think we've covered everything, but if you'd like to come down, or you'd like to give us a call to just find out a bit more about us, you can call Lizette, and her phone number, hopefully everyone's got a pen and paper, is 0468 375 808. So you can call Lizette or myself, and we'll give you all the information you need. And I know that you can also call the radio station here at Eastern FM, and they have our details too. So.
0: Yeah, just repeat that number again.
4: Sure. So it's 0468 375 808. Lovely to talk to you, Murray. Thank you for your
0: time. Yeah, well, lovely to meet you and find out about all your activities at the Champion Temple Society.
4: Thank you.
0: Food Bank in Elizabeth Street, Bayswater.
4: Correct. Thank you so much.
0: And you'll be back again next month, will
4: I will.
0: You?
4: I will. The last Wednesday of the month, around the same time, and I'll have a chat to John then.
0: Yeah, fantastic. Yeah. Well, great to have you in here, and you're tuned to Radio Eastern, where we keep you up to date with what's happening around our local community.

0: I'm Rachel Layton with today's In Your Home. When applying any stain removal solution to your fabric, it is usually best to attack the stain from the back of the fabric. In doing this, the stain will not spread deeper into the fabric. Use a dabbing motion rather than a rubbing one and work from the outside in. For non-greasy stains, use cold water, as hot water sets the stain. Make your own spot and stain remover that would live up to the expectations of any commercial one. Simply add one part rubbing alcohol to two parts of water, and it's as simple as that. If you spill wine on your clothing or tablecloth, blot it up immediately with an absorbent cloth, then sponge it with carbonated soda water or warm water. The bubbles in the soda water lift the stain out. With today's In Your Home, I'm Rachel Layton.
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0: Listening there to new music from Lecia Louise. She's a blues guitarist, singer, songwriter, and she's from the Gold Coast. She's just released her second album called Strike to Ignite. It's a great one. And we heard Love's Fool. 20 minutes to 11. You're with Murray on Words and Music this morning. Thanks for being with me. And hope you enjoyed our interview with Martina from the Champion Temple Society Food Bank. And also we're playing some great new tunes here on the program today. Hope you're liking those. Now, this is important. Telstra is warning of a surge of callback scams where scammers flip the script by prompting people to make the first move and call numbers controlled by criminals. Callback scams have increased from around 29% of reported email-based scams in 2025 to 45% so far this year, according to Telstra. Now, the scam typically starts with an unsolicited message about a suspicious purchase, a failed payment, or an account issue, creating urgency before providing a number to call. You will not be taking control of the situation, but you could actually be dialing straight into the scam. So never rely on a number provided. Always check before you do anything else. So that's important information to remember. Yeah, a lot of unsolicited calls get through, don't they? And if I don't know the person, I don't talk to them, basically. Anyway, be careful. Joni Mitchell wrote this next song for the 1969 movie Midnight Cowboy, but it was rejected in favour of Nilsson's Everybody's Talkin'. Now, this bluesy version comes from Roberta Flack, who recorded it back in 1970, but it didn't actually get released at the time. It's come out a couple of years ago when they found some more tracks of Roberta Flack, and this is Midnight Cowboy.
1: One and two and one, two, three, four.

0: There's a Bruce Springsteen track you don't hear that often. Brilliant Disguise, that's from his 1987 LP, Tunnel of Love. We also heard from Newcastle, Piper Butcher with her great new song, Porcelain Pillars. That's been played quite a bit on Radio Eastern in recent times, and I just noticed she's got another new song out. I'll have to check that one out. And also in that bracket, we heard Roberta Flack from 1970, Midnight Cowboy, that song. Right, it's coming up to 5 minutes to 11, so more national news coming up in 5 minutes.
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0: Taj Mahal and the Phantom Blues Band have a new album out called Time. We're going to hear the title track. It's actually a previously unreleased Bill Withers song. So have a listen to this one, Time.

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0: recent guest on Australian Made, Melbourne singer-songwriter Gary Hubba. His new CD is called A Dangling Thread, and we heard Rock of Gibraltar. And before that, T-Rex opened the hour. 1971 was the year for Jeepster. Went to number two in the UK, and it came off their Electric Warrior album. Mark Bolan, born this day, and sadly died very young. It's 15 minutes after 11, in fact a quarter past, and the Rotary Club of Belgrave Ferntree Gully is celebrating 10 years of the Berwick Antique and Collectibles Fair. Over the past decade, the fair has become a popular community event, bringing together antique enthusiasts, collectors, dealers, and families for a day of treasure hunting. Visitors can browse a wide range of antiques, collectibles, vintage pieces, memorabilia, jewellery, and curiosities. Food will also be available for purchase. The date is a Sunday week, the 11th of October, 9:30 a.m. to 3:30 p.m. The venue, the Berwick Secondary College, 79 Manuka Road in Berwick. It costs just $5 for adults, and children and young people up to 18 are free. If you'd like to know more, Stephen is the man, 0419 004 125. So that's for the Rotary Club of Belgrave Ferntree Gully, celebrating 10 years of the Berwick Antique and Collectibles Fair. Sunday the 11th of October, 9:30 a.m. till 3:30 at the Berwick Secondary College in Manuka Road. And that number again for Stephen, 0419 004 125. Sounds like a great way to spend a Sunday.
1: Here are today's Did You Know. Before his rise to power, Hitler was an aspiring artist. When you blush, so does the lining of your stomach. And did you know the world's first weather map, published in the Times newspaper on April the 1st, 1875, gave the weather for the previous day? And parrots can live up to 80 years of age. That was today's Did You Know.
0: Also sharing a birthday today, actors Deborah Kerr, Angie Dickinson and Fran Drescher, yes, the nanny. Also vocalist Marilyn McCoo. She was born 1943 in Jersey City and was one of the singers in the US group The Fifth Dimension, who had a number one hit in Australia with this Jimmy Webb song.

0: New music there from Canadian singer-songwriter Alison Russell. That song, Rainbows, from her new album, which is a good one, In the Hour of Chaos. Before that, we went back to the 60s, first up with The Fifth Dimension, Up, Up and Away, and then we heard from The Box Tops and The Letter. It's 27 minutes after 11. Thanks for being with me on Words and Music. And coming up after midday, we've got Jeff Tanner with Wednesday Music Forum. And I believe there's going to be a bit of Kylie involved.
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0: Some well-known sports stars also share a birthday today. Former Test batsman Paul Sheehan, he's 80. Five-time Grand Slam tennis champ Martina Hingis, she's 46 today. And four-time Formula One world champ Max Verstappen, he's 29 today. Musically, born 1958 in Philadelphia, country performer Marty Stewart is 68. Back in 92, he had a top 10 US hit with this song that he wrote, and it's a duet with Travis Tritt.

Love that one from the 60s. Jeff St. John and the Id, a big time operator. Great version of that. We also heard new music from Gippsland duo, No Promises, and The Surface.

0: was the title of that track. It's from their brand new album, Siren, and they'll be guests on Roxanne's show in a few weeks. I think it's Monday, the October the 19th. They'll be in the studio performing live for us and having a chat about their new album, which went into the ARIA Top 10. So well done to No Promises. Also in that bracket, we heard Marty Stewart teaming up with Travis Tritt from 92. This one's going to hurt you for a long, long time. It's 21 minutes before midday, and the 31st annual Mayoral Art Exhibition is now on, which explores the places, spaces, memories and connections that shape where we belong. And it's on until the 31st of October during business hours at Maroondah Federation Estate Gallery, 32 Greenwood Avenue in Ringwood. And the good thing is it's free. So if you want to check out the annual art exhibition, Maroondah Estate is the venue, 32 Greenwood Avenue in Ringwood.
1: With today's music trivia, I'm John Walker. Bohemian Rhapsody, recorded by Queen in 1976. EMI was reluctant to release the song as a single until heavy airplay from Kenny Everett on London's Capital Radio caused a sales demand. It spent 9 weeks at number one on the UK charts. At one point, the song features 180 vocal overdubs. It was re-released in 1992. Bombora by The Atlantics, recorded in 1963. The title is a surfing term meaning large waves breaking over a submerged reef or rock shelf. The Australian recording charted in Holland and West Germany. Boney Moroney by Hush in 1975. Robbie Porter, also known as Rob E.G., was the one who insisted that Hush revive this 1957 Larry Williams hit. At first, none of the band were keen to record it. This single was their biggest hit and made number one here in Australia. This has been John Walker with today's music trivia.
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0: Yes, Jeff will be with you right after the midday news and featuring our own Kylie Minogue today. Now, I've got the new album Foreign Tongues by the Rolling Stones, and they play some great rock and roll on this record, which also features this country track featuring Steve Winwood on piano. It's called Ringing Hollow.

The Rolling Stones, they're going a little bit country on that track, A Ringing Hollow, from their excellent new album, Foreign Tongues. Well, it's 12 minutes to 12. Another news, sport and weather update for you at midday, followed by Jeff Tanner with Wednesday Music Forum. So you've been with Murray for the past 3 hours. Hope you've enjoyed the tunes. And we thank you so much for being with us. Leaving you now with a classic track from Stevie Wright. This is an epic, Evie Parts 1, 2 and 3. And it features on this first section brilliant guitar work by Malcolm Young from AC/DC. Let's rip into it.

And good afternoon. This is Jeff Tanner with the Wednesday Music Forum. We seem to have a bit of a problem with our news. I shall try and get that up in a couple of minutes, but I'm going to give you the weather first of all. Okay, maximum 25 degrees today and cloudy. And for Thursday, the first day of October, folks, you don't want to say that one too quickly, do you? It's going to be a maximum 23 degrees, a minimum of 16, and rain increasing. And Friday, the second day of October, maximum 17, minimum of 11, and rain. And here we go for the all-important weekend, especially for me. On Saturday, maximum 18 with showers, and on Sunday, maximum 18 with a possible shower. The reason why I say that is because I'm hopefully at the Ferntree Gully Market. Now my screen's all gone for me. All righty, thanks very much to Murray Smith for sitting in. We're just discussing being on air for 3 hours. So there you go. All good fun, isn't it? This is what we do here at Radio Eastern. I'm going to start off with an instrumental. I've sort of changed it around for the new grid. I hope you enjoy this part.

0: from 1993, Four Non-Blondes, and What's Up? Well, What's Up? We finally got the computer up and running. And before that, first of our number of Kylie songs I'm going to be playing for you because I like her. I'm just spinning around. I'm spinning around a little bit, and I don't know, my memory's going a little bit, but big thank you to Murray Smith for sitting here for another 3 hours. Sitting in for John Mack, who's over in Old Blighty at the moment, and being in touch with him, and he and Carol are thoroughly enjoying themselves. But one of the things with Murray, I did say to him, when he played the T-Rex song, Jeepster, and I thought, I've heard all the others, but I haven't heard that for a really long time. So, yep, some great music. And, of course, Stevie Wright at the end there. And because we've got to play longer tracks so we can switch over presenters. So thanks very much, Murray. Great show. It is 18 minutes past the hour of 12. Let's have a word from these people.
1: What is palliative care?
2: It helped Mum feel well enough to say her goodbyes. Before going on that trip she'd always dreamed of.
3: It gave us time to make plans.
4: I still do.
3: And some new memories.
4: I now declare you married. Again. It gave me the chance to do more of the things I enjoy the most with my best friend.
1: Palliative care. It's more than you think. 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
0: More than you think. Oh, my brain's a bit fuzzy for more thinking. Domesticity is a beautiful and heartwarming show that will touch you where you live. At home. It is built around a stunning cycle of deeply personal songs about marriage, babies, love, tolerance, decency, and complexity of modern life. It is a sublime study of tenderness and vulnerability. Do you notice how I'm getting my tongue around some of these things, folks? Backed by some of Australia's most sensitive musicians, Fred Smith brings his trademark subtlety, wit and observations to bear on the quiet struggles in our lives, the houses we live in, the children we raise and the marriage we hope to sustain. Yeah, right. These songs will resonate long after the gig has been and gone. This is going to be held at the Knox Community Arts Centre Bayswater on Friday the 9th of October at 7:30. It doesn't give me anything about costs, but for contact details, 97297287. I'll give you that number again for the Knox Community Arts Centre, 97297287. And once again, I'm going to give you the text message because we do not have any phones. 0485 866 981. And if I can't have you, I'll go with Kim Wilde.

0: It's what you would describe as being a bit bombastic, really, wasn't it? That's the Pet Shop Boys from 1987, and It's a Sin. And before that, If I Can't Have You, Kim Wilde, from 1993, originally done by Yvonne Elliman. There you go, 29 minutes past the hour of 12. Let's have this thing all about Russell Morris.
1: Russell Morris, the former Somebody's Image lead singer, was destined to be an Aussie music icon. His first single, The Real Thing, exploded on the scene. The epic six-minute psychedelic soundscape rocketed to number one, quickly followed by Part 3 into Paper Walls. Morris was riding high and en route to London with the hottest of Australian recordings ever. Sadly, London wasn't keen. His hopes of international fame dashed. He picked up Rachel. No, not some London dolly bird, but his next hit single. Rachel's coming home. And was soon homeward bound to record Bloodstone, his first album with a fistful of his own compositions, including Sweet Sweet Love. The 70s rolled on, so did the hits. Live With Friends, Wings of an Eagle, and Let's Do It, before Russell moved to the US. Back home, Morris worked with bands, released records, and eventually ended up in Jesus Christ Superstar. Later, he joined contemporaries Daryl Cotton and Ronnie Burns, working the lucrative revival circuit. Jim Keys replaced Burns in 2000, and the show continued until Cotton's death in 2012. But Morris wasn't done. He independently released a blues-oriented album, Shark Mouth, in 2012, which returned him to the charts. Two more successful albums, Van Diemen's Land in 2014 and Red Dirt, Red Heart in 2015. Russell's almost 50-year career has had highs and lows, but through it all, Morris has kept faith with his audiences. And in 2023, backed by a 50-piece symphony orchestra, he rewarded them with a spectacular journey down memory lane, around the corner and into the light of day. Yes, Russell Morris is the real thing. And an Aussie music icon to boot.
0: 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We would like our phones back, wouldn't we? Alrighty, I'm going to play you two tracks, so you've got to rock your socks off. Remember the Beatles? Of course you remember the Beatles. I actually met a young lady a couple of weeks ago, never heard of the Beatles, but they're still recording in 2026. I'm going to play you a couple of tracks, one from Paul McCartney with Ringo Starr and the next one with Ringo Starr, all from this year. So this is off the Paul McCartney album, The Boys of Dungeon Lane, and this is Home to Us.

0: Here we go, two tracks from the Beatles. Ringo Starr from his album Long, Long Road. It's been too long. And before that, Home to Us with both Paul McCartney and Ringo Starr, as I said, from his album The Boys of Dungeon Lane. Okay, hope you enjoyed those. So you're going to have a bit of Kylie in a minute.
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0: The Ferntree Gully Arts Society. A members' annual exhibition will be taking place at the Hutt Gallery during October. 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The Hutt Gallery is always open when the flags are flying. There you go. The Hutt Gallery.

It is Fern Tree Gully Art Society, 157 Underwood Road, Fern Tree Gully. It's going to be held on Saturday, the 3rd of October, obviously. And that goes until Friday, the 6th of November. Times are Thursday and Friday, 1 o'clock to 4 o'clock, or weekends, 11 a.m. to 4 p.m. It is free to get in. 0409 013 106. A lot of zeros there. I'll give them to you again because I like saying zero. 0409 013 106. There is a story behind that involving John Mack. Alrighty, the lovely, lovely Kylie Minogue. Wasn't she beautiful at the grand final? Born the 28th of May 1968, Australian singer, songwriter and actress. Frequently referred to as the Princess of Pop, she has achieved recognition in both the music industry and fashion worlds as a major style icon. Her accolades include 2 Grammy Awards, 4 Brit Awards and 18 ARIA Music Awards. Kylie is the highest selling Australian-born female artist of all time, with sales surpassing 80 million records worldwide. Minogue received 2 Guinness World Records in 2024. There we go. We are going to step back in time.

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0: Originally done by the chairman of the board, and that was Give Me Just a Little More Time. I wish. Kylie Minogue from 1992, and we did start with Step Back in Time from 1990. It is coming up to 12 minutes to the hour of one. Let's have a word from these people.
1: David, the king of Israel, knew the importance of time alone with God in his creation. Hello, this is Chuck Swindoll. No one around, so that even the sound of silence is deafening. As a boy, David tended his animals, and he slept under the stars, and there was no one out there with him. Solitude. It was in nature that David first soaked in the scenery and pastoral pursuits, which colored all his life and later his poetry. Follow David's lead. Find yourself a quiet place out among nature. Listen to God. Maybe make some music. 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
2: 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To learn more about the Ministry of Insight for Living Australia, just head to our website, ifl.org.au.
0: The Lilydale Probus Club is celebrating its 50th year anniversary with a brunch at Lilydale Lake to anyone who would like to join in for this free event. This is going to be held on Friday, the 9th of October, Lilydale Lake, 435 Swansea Road, Lilydale. It is a free event. If you want some more details, Helen Bamford, 0409171484. There you go. Oh, lordy, lordy, lordy. Oh, I've got to read you some of these messages. So, yeah, getting quite a few here. Come on, come on. Computer, computer, computer. Come on. Oh, it really wants to take its time. G'day, Jeff. Great value with Kylie. Not only Aussie, but a Melbourne girl who sounds pretty good to you. Cheers, Mike, from Juan Turner. And we go back to right the very beginning from Heather and Paul. How perfect playing Evie parts 1, 2, and 3. Always love it. Thank you very much from Heather of Kangaroo Ground. And this is one of our regular listeners. This is from Maureen. Talking of the Beatles, Jeff, the Dandenong Club is having a Beatles legacy this Saturday the 3rd. I'm sure it will be a great night. I am ruddy well sure because it's the Beatles. All righty, couple of tracks that I've picked up of the last few weeks. My lovely partner is well and truly into a doof doof music, and I really do like Dua Lipa, and she's with a guy that's one of these DJs at the moment called Martin Garrix, and this is Scared to Be Lonely.

released this year, 2026, Ed Sheeran and Repeat It. Here again with Martin Garrix, and we had Dua Lipa. Same geezer, Martin Garrix, Scared to Be Lonely from 2017. Well, it's coming up to 2 minutes to the hour of one, and we are, hopefully, if I press the right buttons, Lordy, lordy, lordy, don't you love that? Thank you very much, Peter and Julia, whose granddaughter has picked up on Lordy, lordy, lordy. Thank you very much, Abigail. All righty, we are going to go up to the news with Levels and Rishi done by Avicii, and this is with the Electronic Symphony Orchestra Symphony. See you after the news, folks.

0: song originally done by Earth, Wind and Fire, and that was, they're having a bit of a fantasy. Well, I suppose I can do that here because there's no windows, isn't there? That was Black Box from 1990. And we did have some Kylie once again with Padam to Padam. It is 13 minutes past the hour of one. Once again, if you want to send us a text message here, we do not have a dog and bone. 0485 866 981. Had some lovely messages so far, so I hope you're enjoying a bit of Kylie today. Let's have a word from these people as well.
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0: The Heathmont Ladies Probus meet on the first Monday of each month. They conduct a quick meeting, afternoon tea, and introduce their guest speaker, who will be George Petru, OAM, a portrait artist and author whose subject will be The Art of Humanity. This is going to be held on Monday the 5th of October, 2 p.m. to 4 p.m. at the Heathmont Baptist Church, 78 Cuthbert Street, Heathmont. And your contact is Jill Diedrich, 0409 528 520. I'll give you that number again for Jill Diedrich of the Heathmont Ladies Probus, 0409 528 520. Now, we had that wonderful concert for John Farnham a little while ago. Some really great artists that came along, and but we tend to forget that he did bring out other songs other than You're the Voice and the hits that he had. This one I think you're going to enjoy. It's called Man of the Hour. It's from a 2018 album called 33 and a Third. This is John Farnham. The eyes

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0: This is who I am. Well, this is who I am. And that was Vanessa Amorosi. And this is who I am. I just said that, didn't I? And before that, John Farnham from 2018 and Man of the Hour. Let's have a word from Ronald King.
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0: 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This is on Wednesday, the 14th of October. The group will be holding its annual forum. The event is free and supper is provided. Our keynote speaker is Ram Sikel, S-I-A-K-H-E-L, Secretary of the Australian Chin Group, who will talk on the Chin Burmese community that live in the Muralbark area. There will also be three Quiet Achiever Awards presented on the night. This once again is Wednesday, the 14th of October at 7:30 p.m. and is going to be held at the Muralbark Community Centre, Bryce Avenue, Muralbark. Free to get in, and you can contact Jane Monk, 0416 279811. There you go. Much the same as myself, I'm like a bird. This is Nelly Furtado from 2012.

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0: Miley Cyrus from 2023, and she's got some flowers. And before that, 2012, Nelly Furtado and I'm Like a Bird. It is 27 minutes to the hour of two. Let's have a word from this lovely lady.
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0: Yeah, she'll be here soon. I'm quite sure of that because we've got to swap over. Okay, let's go back to Miss Minogue. This is Kylie. Born and raised in Melbourne, Kylie Minogue first achieved recognition starring as Charlene Mitchell in the Australian soap opera Neighbours, 1986 to 1988. She began her music career in the late 1980s, releasing four dance pop studio albums. By the early 1990s, Minogue had amassed several hit singles in Australia and the UK, including The Locomotion, I Should Be So Lucky, Especially For You, Hand On Your Heart, and Better The Devil You Know. Taking more creative control over her music, she signed with Deconstruction Records in 1993 and released the albums Kylie Minogue in 1994 and Impossible Princess in 1997. Okay, I just can't get you out of my head. Be a good idea to press the right button, Mr. Tanner. There we go. I've got it.

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0: Who can never forget the last night of the Olympics in the year 2000? Kylie Minogue singing on a night like this. And before that, Can't Get You Out of My Head. And Kylie Minogue once again. Okay, oh, look at the time. 18 minutes to the hour of two.
1: G'day there, Graham Ross with the Spring Garden Clinic. I was recently chatting about tomatoes and listeners wanted my opinions on whether to stake or not to stake. You see, some gardeners let their tomato plants lie on the ground, but this makes them susceptible to insect and disease attack. I'm a staker myself. I like to get the plants up off the ground. I tie them up as they grow. Then I remove all the lower leaves and mulch with lucerne or sugarcane. This stops mud splash onto the leaves and the transfer of bacteria and fungal spores from the soil. Tying them to a sturdy stake not only increases the air movement around the leaves, it discourages disease attack and exposes the bush to more sunlight, and this produces more flowers and more fruit. I feed my tomatoes with fertilizers high in phosphorus and potassium, guaranteeing plenty of high-quality, beautiful tomatoes. Good gardening from Graham Ross and the Spring Garden Clinic.
0: Well, there you go. Time to put in the old tomatoes, eh? I've got a few veggies in my planter boxes in my courtyard. And so, yeah, they're not too bad. Not too bad. Okay, Keith Urban, who was also Burn For You at the John Farnham concert. I'm going to play for you a track from 2010. It's a track was actually written by a guy by the name of Russ Ballard. And he's a great songwriter. Would you believe he is worth $100 million? This is a track that was also done by Carlos Santana. And much the same as myself, sometimes he's winning.

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In 2018, Powderfinger and Baby, I Just Got You On My Mind. And before that, before I press the wrong button, once again, 2010, Keith Urban winning. Okay, it's coming up to 9 minutes to the hour of two, and we got the news coming up, and then Ida, it will be here with her wonderful Wednesday Waves. What was I going to play for you next? I've got a... number 19. Okie dokie. Something just like this. This is Coldplay and the Chainsmokers.

Well, I'm going to cut that short a little bit because we are coming up to changeover time. Ida has got to get into the position. So I'm going to finish off. I hope you've enjoyed the music today. Thank you very much for the wonderful messages that I've had. And, of course, we can't do anything more than play this one by Kylie Minogue. Catch you next week. See you later, folks.

Close to You by the Carpenters, and before that, starting off the hour with Australia's very own Olivia Newton-John with What Is Life. Now, the Carpenters, Karen's voice, honestly, one of the most recognisable and pure voices in pop music. There's just something so effortless about her voice, isn't there? And I really love that they played her in her music in Shrek, because it actually got the next generation to really love her music, which I think is wonderful. Now, we are coming up to 13 minutes past 2 and you're listening to Wednesday Waves with me, Ida Gibellini, right here on 98.1 Radio Eastern FM. Now, if you like, you can text us on 0485 866 981 and happy to read your message out on air. So, now, coming up next, we've got a little bit of Cilla Black with You're My World. Enjoy this one.

0: Wonder of You by Elvis Presley, and before that, Cilla Black with You're My World. Now, that version of Wonder of You was actually recorded live in Las Vegas in 1970, right in the middle of Elvis's big comeback era. And now here's something interesting. Both those songs actually have origins elsewhere. Cilla Black's You're My World was a massive hit for her in 1964, and it wasn't originally in English either. It was actually based on an Italian track called Il Mio Mondo. Okay, now we are coming up to 20 minutes past two and you're listening to Wednesday Waves with me, Edie Cabellini, and we'll be back after this.
1: I'm Jim O'Brien with today's Towns and Cities of Australia. Kerang is the gateway to beautiful lakes and waterways and one of the largest ibis colonies in Australia. Each spring, over 200,000 ibis nest in the Reedy Lake Sanctuary, regarded as one of the largest ibis breeding grounds in the world. Just imagine, 200,000 ibis. These birds are a truly spectacular sight. The experience goes on as the sun sets. You can view these prehistoric birds soaring high in the sky and then return home in V formation at dusk. The Kerang Township is the home to many historic buildings, lending a delightful atmosphere to the town. Kerang Township has lots more waiting for you to discover. Over recent years, investment in the region has been strong. Many people looking for a change of lifestyle have found just what they were looking for in Kerang. Kerang offers very affordable industrial land and housing, a further delight to those deciding to settle in Kerang. It's part of the region's myriad of 57 lakes, swamps and marshes that form one of Australia's most important wetlands. You will love Lake Cullen's black swans. Up to 8,000 have been sighted on this lake at one time and 51 water bird species recorded. There are loads of activities for both residents and visitors, including bushwalking, camping, yachting, bird watching, fishing, canoeing and swimming. Kerang has accommodation available to suit everyone, with a range of hotel and motel accommodation, caravan parks and great camping locations are available throughout the region. Remember Kerang, where you can explore beautiful lakes and waterways. Join me next time for Towns and Cities of Australia.
0: And we're back with a bit of Alan Parsons Project and his Eye in the Sky.

0: Wonderful Life from Black, and before that, Eye in the Sky from the Alan Parsons Project. Now, Wonderful Life might sound smooth and uplifting, but it actually came from a pretty tough time for Colin Vercombe, the man behind Black, and he wrote it after a string of personal and financial setbacks. So there's a little bit of irony in the title, and it's not as carefree as it sounds. And Eye in the Sky, well, that one's got a little bit of a darker edge to it as well. It was inspired by the idea of constant observation, almost like someone's always watching. So two very different songs, but both with that slightly deeper layer underneath if you listen closely. Okay, now we are coming up to 28 minutes to 3, and you're listening to Wednesday Waves with me, Edie Bellini, right here on Radio Eastern 98.1 FM, and we'll be back after this message.
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0: Okay, so we have the Maroondah Symphony Orchestra, which is coming together with Yarra Valley Singers, Essendon Choral Society and Singularity to bring you Handel's Messiah, one of the most iconic works of choral orchestral composition. Now, this concert will take place on Sunday the 15th of November at 2:30 at George Wood PAC at Yarra Valley Grammar. 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Now, for more information, see the website on maroondahsymphony.org.au. It's on Sunday the 15th of November at 2:30. For contact details, 9018 6355. And that website again is maroondahsymphony.org.au.

Duran Duran with Ordinary World, and before that, Only You from Yazoo. Now, Ordinary World was actually written after the death of a close friend of the band, and it marked a big comeback for Duran Duran in the early 90s, a much more reflective, mature sound for them. And whenever I hear that song, actually, I do think the band matured quite a lot from their 80s sound. And Only You, well, that song was written by Vince Clarke, who had just left the very popular Depeche Mode, and that band was actually behind hits like Just Can't Get Enough. So it was the very start of something new for him. It went on to become one of the most recognisable electronic ballads of the 80s, I think, that's for sure. Okay, now we are coming up to 18 minutes to 3, and we're going to... what am I going to play next? I think I'll play a bit of Counting Crows. Enjoy this one.

0: Oh, the iconic In Excess, and before that, Mr. Jones from Counting Crows. Now, Disappear was actually In Excess's only number one hit in the US, would you believe? Which actually surprises a lot of people given how big their songs were. And Mr. Jones, well, that was written before the band were famous, all about chasing recognition and the idea of wanting to be somebody. And then, ironically, it's the song that made them exactly that. Well, there you go. Okay, we're coming up to 9 minutes to three. We've got time for a couple more tracks, I'm pretty sure. But in the meantime, we'll just take a little word from this lovely lady.
1: Hey, Roxy Babe, what's up?
2: All sorts.
1: What do you mean?
2: All sorts. Lyrical all sorts.
1: Please explain.
2: I have all sorts of everything. Old, new, fast, slow, jazz, blues, classical, and comedy.
1: Yeah, I get it. Lyrical all sorts.
2: Look forward to having you with me for Roxanne's Lyrical All Sorts every Monday, 2 to 4pm.
1: Go, Rox!
0: Yes, make sure you listen to Roxanne on a Monday. She has a wonderful show. Now, coming up next, we've got a little bit of Huey Lewis in the news. Enjoy this one.

Oh, don't you just love a bit of Huey Lewis in the news? Do you believe in love? Back in the 80s there. And we've got a couple of messages. I've got great show regards, the Pooch from Shepparton. Thank you, the Pooch. And I've also got one of our listeners. I know Remo really loves Neil Diamond, and we are going to put out there Neil Diamond and Song Sung Blue. Enjoy this one.

0: Oh, I hope you had were swinging in your chair back at home or in the car. That was Neil Diamond's song Sung Blue from 1972. And here's a surprising connection. That melody owes a little something to Mozart's Piano Concerto No. 21. Now, Neil said he only recognised the resemblance a year after writing it. A touch of Mozart in a classic Neil Diamond sing-along right here on Radio Eastern 98.1. Now, we're just about to head over to the news, so I will see you on the other side. It's about 10 seconds to 3 o'clock. I'll see you then.
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3: I'm Mark Transfield. The federal government maintains the conflict in the Middle East is to blame for the spike in Australia's inflation rate. Consumer prices rose 4% over the year to August, an increase of 0.5% on the July data. The Bureau of Statistics says higher fuel prices, along with a surge in construction costs, contributed to the hike. Treasurer Jim Chalmers says the situation is being addressed.
4: Inflation is still too high in our economy. That's why it's so important that we are managing the budget in a responsible way. We're providing cost of living relief in an affordable and ongoing way, and we're also dealing with some of the long-standing economic challenges in our economy around productivity and the like.
3: Tasmania police are investigating after a body was found in a rivulet in Hobart's northern suburbs. Pulse Tasmania reports a person out walking this morning in Glenorchy made the discovery and called police. The area has been closed while investigations continue. Two people have fled the scene of a crash on Melbourne's Balti Bridge after a stolen car flipped. Kiara Parker has details.
5: A stolen Mitsubishi Outlander clipped a truck at West Melbourne just after 8 o'clock this morning, flipping onto its roof. The occupants, a male and female, were seen fleeing the scene. They're still on the run, with police yet to make any arrests. The 42-year-old truck driver wasn't injured. The collision causing traffic delays, blocking two of the four southbound lanes on the Balti Bridge before it was cleared. The stolen Mitsubishi was taken from a Cranbourne North gym on Monday. Police investigating the cause of this morning's crash want anyone with dashcam footage or information to contact Crime Stoppers. Kiara Parker, Melbourne.
3: The Education Union is pushing for smaller class sizes in Australian public schools. A report shows the number of students in classes across the country is well above the OECD average. The union's federal president, Karina Haythorpe, says the data is a wake-up call.
6: We've seen a rapid increase in student complexity and needs, and we know that smaller class sizes mean more one-on-one support for students. So all governments should actually lower class sizes to 21. Which is the OECD average.
3: Overseas now, and a potential new ransom note has surfaced in the search for television host Savannah Guthrie's missing mother. US authorities are examining the demand nearly 8 months after the 84-year-old vanished from her Arizona home. Former FBI agent Scott Curtis says any promises of her unharmed rescue should be dismissed.
7: This is something, some recent note that was received, and it's claiming they can provide, you know, the safe return of Nancy Guthrie. I think we could probably discount this as not being credible, because from my experience here, I don't think there's any chance that Nancy Guthrie is still alive at this point.
3: Back home, and Australia's next koala detection dog is undergoing training on the Sunshine Coast. Chloe Affleck reports.
8: Rescue dog Oka beat out dozens of other applicants and will eventually be used to help detect sick and injured koalas in natural disaster zones. The two-year-old Australian coolie from northern New South Wales is currently undergoing training on the Sunshine Coast and will follow in the paw prints of world-famous rescue dog Bear, who recently retired from the job after a decade of service. Bear was deployed during the Black Summer fires, where his efforts helped locate 100 koalas. While training timelines vary from dog to dog, it's hoped Oka will be ready to assist by next fire season.
3: Chloe Affleck reporting. This is Air National News. First to AFL, and Lachie Neale will be playing for Collingwood in 2027. Eddie Summerfield reports.
9: Just days after the grand final, the Triple Premiership Lion has told Brisbane officials he'll be leaving the club as an unrestricted free agent. Lachie Neale to join Collingwood on a three-year deal. The 33-year-old to sign with the Magpies when the free agency window opens on Friday. It's expected to be a busy October for the Pies. Coleman medal winner Jesse Hogan also tipped to join the club.
3: Turning to NRL, and a massive boost for the South Sydney Sydney Rabbitohs. Star utility Talis Duncan has re-signed for a further three seasons until the end of 2030. In the NRLW, the Broncos are aiming for back-to-back titles when they take on the Roosters this weekend. Brisbane's into a fifth grand final after a 12-point upset over the Titans in the prelim. Skipper Tamika Upton says their efforts in training paid off.
10: We worked really hard all week and we had a bit of a plan and obviously worked out in the first half for us. I thought we set the platform really well and we just sort of grinded out the win in that second half.
3: And Josh Hazlewood is expected to be rested and Pat Cummins returned for tonight's third and final one-day international against South Africa. The highly anticipated test series begins next week. Australian Independence Radio News.
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0: And the forecast for Melbourne's outer east for today, Wednesday the 30th of September. An overnight low of 16, cloudy and 25. Thursday we've got some rain increasing and 23. Friday some rain and 17. And Saturday we've got more rain and 18. And the temperature outside our studio here in Croydon is currently 21 degrees. So it's actually dropped down a couple of degrees from an hour ago. And that takes us to 5 minutes past three. Now, last day of the month today, 30th of September. So what's tomorrow that would make that the 1st of October? So before we know it, or I think before we know it, we actually will be seeing Christmas decorations in the stores. I think some stores might actually have them, which is really quite scary, isn't it? But Christmas, what's that, about 2 months away now? Yeah, not long to go, that's for sure. So welcome back to the second hour of Wednesday Waves. I'm Ida Ghibellini and you're listening to Radio Eastern 98.1 FM. And a big welcome to those of you listening online as well on the FM band. And before Africa and Rosanna, this was the song that introduced the American band Toto to the world. Now, their debut album and single from 1978. Now, this is a first impression for sure. Have a listen to this one.

0: Well, Prince and the Revolution with Raspberry Beret following Toto's Hold the Line. And here's how fast Prince worked. The album featuring Raspberry Beret came out just 2 weeks after his Purple Rain tour finished. Most of us would need a holiday, I think, but Prince had another album ready already. And geez, that guy knew how to work it, didn't he? Now you're listening to Wednesday Waves with me, Ida Ghibellini, right here on Radio Eastern 98.1. And if you like, you can send me a text, which is on 0485 866 981. And we'll be back after these messages.
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Goo Goo Dolls with Iris, and before that, Soul Asylum's Runaway Train. Now, Iris was actually written for the Nicolas Cage and Meg Ryan film City of Angels, about an angel giving up immortality, would you believe, for love. And that puts a whole new meaning behind the song. So when you get a chance, go back and listen to the words. It's quite a lot to give up for a first date, isn't it? That's for sure. Now you're listening to Wednesday Waves with me, Ida Ghibellini, right here on 98.1 Eastern FM, and we're coming up to 25 minutes past three. I think we might have time for one more track before we have the half-hour news. Here's a Red Hot Chili Peppers and Scar Tissue. Enjoy this one.

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2: Radio Eastern Community News, I'm Andrew Conway. We begin our local news in the Yarra Ranges, where a 52-year-old woman from Ringwood East has been identified as the person killed in Thursday afternoon's serious multi-vehicle crash on the Melba Highway at Glenburn. Emergency services were called to the highway near Two Hills Road shortly before 3 o'clock after a scheduled passenger bus travelling from Mansfield to Melbourne collided with two cars. The bus was carrying 18 passengers. Paramedics assessed 21 people at the scene, with several taken to hospital. A teenage boy was airlifted to the Alfred Hospital in a serious condition, while a man in his 50s was taken to Box Hill Hospital with serious injuries. Two other teenagers were also taken to hospital with non-life-threatening injuries. The driver of one of the cars died at the scene. The bus operator, Mees Bus Lines, described the incident as devastating, saying its team was considerably upset by what has occurred. The crash has had significant impact across the Outer East, particularly given the woman who died was from Ringwood East. The investigation into the circumstances of the collision is continuing. And in another serious road incident closer to home, police are appealing for witnesses following the death of a 62-year-old Croydon woman who was struck by a truck near the intersection of Mount Dandenong Road and Pars Road on Thursday morning. The woman was taken to hospital with critical injuries but later died. The truck driver stopped at the scene and was not physically injured. Police are asking for anyone with dash cam or CCTV footage to contact Crime Stoppers. And new figures published in the Lilydale Star Mail this week have highlighted growing demand for homelessness services across Maroondah, Knox and the Yarra Ranges. The three municipalities were among Victoria's top 20 local government areas for people seeking specialist homelessness support during 2024-25. Maroondah recorded 2,094 presentations, Knox 2,055 and the Yarra Ranges 1,938. The figures show the problem has been growing steadily, particularly in parts of the Outer East. Compared with the 2022-23 presentations, increased by 32% in Maroondah and 25% in the Yarra Ranges, while Knox recorded a 6% increase. The Council to Homeless Persons has called for greater investment in social housing, prevention and early intervention, family violence responses and crisis accommodation. The Victorian Government has subsequently announced a $24.8 million package aimed at reducing rough sleeping, including additional housing first support and expanded outreach services. The Victoria Premier, Ben Carroll, said that every Victorian deserves a safe place to call home. The figures provided another reminder that homelessness is not simply an inner city issue. It is increasingly visible in communities right across Melbourne's Outer East. And in Victoria Police news, Victoria Police have been stepping up their campaign against dangerous hoon behaviour across Melbourne. Police say more than 3,500 hooning-related charges were laid across Victoria in the year to March this year. Road Policing Acting Inspector Matthew Wheeler described recent behaviour as incredibly irresponsible, warning that it can result in death and serious injury. Police say they're using automatic number plate recognition in software, intelligence from social media and targeted patrols to identify drivers and disrupt organised hoon meets. While the latest crackdown is statewide, police have identified a number of eastern and southeastern areas as hotspots. And something a little lighter now, with spring now well and truly underway, the Yarra Ranges is encouraging residents to get outside and become citizen scientists. The annual Biodiversity Blitz is giving residents the chance to photograph and record local plants, insects, birds and animals through the iNaturalist platform. The idea is simple. See something interesting, take a photo and record it. The Yarra Ranges is competing with other Melbourne councils to see which community can record the greatest number of species during September. So if you've ever wondered exactly what the strange bird, bug or flower is in your backyard, this could be your excuse to find out, and perhaps a useful reminder that the Outer East has rather more wildlife than many others around the areas. And local arts, finally to Croydon, where Wyrena Community Arts Centre has been celebrating the creativity of some of its youngest artists. The Arts Lounge at Wyrena opened its latest Wyrena Community Exhibition this week, showcasing artwork by children and teenagers. A great school holiday activity to see at 23 Hull Road in Croydon. And in sport, and what a finish to the Outer East football netball season. The 2026 Division Grand Finals were decided last weekend at Healesville, with Wandon producing a remarkable final quarter to defeat Mount Evelyn and claim back-to-back senior football premierships. Mount Evelyn led by 38 points at three-quarter time and appeared on course for its first premiership since 1998. But Wandon produced an extraordinary final term, kicking 8 goals and 3 behinds without conceding a score to storm home and retain the premiership. The victory completed an unbeaten season for Wandon. And that's all on Radio Eastern Community News. Please email news tips to reception at radioeasternfm.com.au. Thanks to Leader Community News, Victoria Police Media and Rangers Star Trader. I'm Andrew Conway on your voice in Melbourne's Outer East, Radio Eastern FM 98.1.
3: And thank you, Andrew, for that update. Now, here's something lovely for all the animal lovers listening out there. 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

0: Up to 24 minutes to four, and you're listening to Wednesday Waves with me, Itika Bellini. Now I've got Graham Laurie, who'll be presenting his show, Going Home with Graham, at 4 o'clock. And I might just play your promo, Graham, while we're doing that. Here we go.
1: I'm Graham Laurie, and I invite you to join me on Mondays and Wednesdays from 4 till 6 p.m. for Going Home with Graham. I'll bring you a wonderful selection of music from the 60s and 70s, just right for driving home. We're going
0: home. Yes, folks, don't forget, don't touch that dial at 4 p.m. today. Graham's got a wonderful show, as always planned. Okay, now we're going to come up with something a little bit different now. Here's a little bit of Somewhere Over the Rainbow. Enjoy this one.

Isabel Camacaro and Somewhere Over the Rainbow. So yes, Roxanne, that is Isabel. Definitely is. Now, would you believe, Roxanne, that he actually, I mean, you probably know this already because I know that you're a great musicologist, but he actually recorded that in one take, just one take, and at midnight apparently. So there we go. I remember being in Hawaii and they just played it in every elevator everywhere you went all the time. But anyway, now we're coming up to 19 minutes to four and we're going to play a little bit of Mel Carter now. Enjoy this one.

I can Tina Turner, River Deep, Mountain High, and before that, Tina Turner, Let's Stay Together. Woman, so wonderful, we had to have two tracks. That's about it for me for today. Thank you so much for listening. Stay tuned now for Graham Laurie, and I'll see you next time. But before we go, I'm going to play a little bit of Frank Sinatra, because I remember when it was the last song at a nightclub, this is what they play, so enjoy this one.

thank you for joining us. The time is 6 minutes past four, and you're tuned to 98.1 Radio Eastern, which is your voice in Melbourne's outer east. And I'll be with you till six. Well, thanks very much to Ida. What a great program and terrific song selections. A lot of great songs from the 80s and 90s. And, well, let's start today. I said that you're the voice in Melbourne, and we're the voice in Melbourne's outer east. And here's John Farnham, the one and only, and you're the voice.

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Nicolette Larson with her great cover of the Neil Young song Lot of Love from 1978. Before that, What a Voice. You're the Voice, John Farnham, off Whispering Jack, the third highest selling album of all time in Australia. It went 24 times platinum.

0: Our legendary Australian entertainer this time is Bobby Lim. Bobby Lim was born in Adelaide, South Australia, on the 10th of November 1924 and died on the 11th of September 1999. He was an entertainment pioneer, a musician, and legend of radio, television, and theatre of the 1960s and 1970s. Bobby Lim began a show business career at the beginning of 1941 at the age of 17. He became a saxophone player with various dance bands around his home city of Adelaide. His bright personality soon made him a band leader and comedian. By 1952, Lim was already one of Australia's leading entertainers, with a fan club which boasted 35,000 members. He appeared in the satirical radio program The Idiot Weekly, alongside such personalities as Spike Milligan and John Hewitt, but was better known for his own radio and later television shows. His most successful television shows were The Mobile Lim Show, Australia's first national television show, and Bobby Lim's Sound of Music, which ran for 9 years. Bobby Lim's enduring popularity was based on solid middle-of-the-road musical format, knockabout comedy, and a something-for-the-whole-family style of wholesomeness. Sadly, Lim's star began to fade in the mid-1970s when the television audience shifted its taste away from family variety shows. Bobby Lim remained a hit with older Australians, but mainly performing at clubs and theatres, often in connection with charity fundraising. He promoted and supported young musicians, such as the group Human Nature. During his lifetime, he was awarded an OA and an OBE for his contribution to entertainment.
1: 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I just love this programme.

0: First up, The Doors, Riders on the Storm, the last song that Jim Morrison recorded before he died. And then the unmistakable voice of Cat Stevens, Where Do the Children Play? And the lyrics for this song, I think, are just as, well, even more relevant today than they were when Cat Stevens penned them back in 1970. So it's 55 years old, that song. It's a protest song. How rapid technological progress, urban concrete, pollution are destroying nature and leaving future generations without a healthy environment. For Cat Stevens, it was the opening track for his fourth studio album, Tea for the Tillerman, which was released in 1970. The song, Where Do the Children Play, was never released as a single. And in 2020, exactly 50 years after the release of Tea for the Tillerman, Yusuf, or Cat Stevens, re-released the album as Tea for the Tillerman 2, a reimagining of the same 11 songs on the original album as a celebration of its 50th anniversary. And it still sounds pretty good 55 years later. The time is 28 minutes past 4 at Radio Eastern 98.1, and you're with Graham Laurie. Now, if you'd like to contact us, the best way is to text us, just as Janice from Croydon has. Thanks, Janice. And the text number is 0485 866 981. Sherbrooke Art Society. Their next exhibition will be their spring show, which runs through to Friday, 16th of October. It's on from now. There'll be lots of new paintings from their members, and visitors are welcome to come in and view them. The Sherbrooke Art Society is located at 62 Monbulk Road in Belgrave. Through to 16th of October, as I say. Gallery hours, Friday to Monday, 11 a.m. to 3 p.m. If you'd like more details, perhaps the best thing to do is to contact the website, sherbrookegallery.com.
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Another great Aussie double play, Joe Camilleri out front of the Black Sorrows, a song that's all about an on-again, off-again romantic relationship, Harley and Rose. Before that, Paul Kelly with a song, Dumb Things, and interestingly comes under the music genre of rock and ska, S-K-A, ska being a Jamaican genre that

0: how they create, smell the paints, feel the tools, ask questions, and watch techniques unfold before your very eyes. 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
1: I'm Scott Bradley with today's music trivia. Eddie Van Halen said playing the guitar wasn't as hard as brain surgery in a 1992 MTV interview. A few days later, he got a letter from a brain surgeon offering surgery lessons in exchange for guitar lessons. And the original title of Leonard Bernstein's brilliant musical West Side Story was East Side Story. The song Back in the USSR that came out in 1968 was originally written for model Twiggy to record on an album, but the Beatles decided to keep it for themselves. Elton John is famous for shopping sprees. There have been rumours that he spent $85,000 and more on Versace outfits, and once spent $850,000 in just one day's worth of shopping. I'm Scott Bradley with today's music trivia.
0: Thanks very much, Scott. The Highwaymen coming up now with Against the Wind, and it contains that fabulous, really memorable line from Johnny Cash, "Wish I didn't know now what I didn't know then."

0: unmistakable voice of David Gates and Bread with If. Released in 1971, it's the second single from their third studio album, Manna. It was a top five hit all around the world. At a recording time of 2:33, it was also the shortest song to hit the top 10 until 1993, when Prince had a hit with the song Seven, just the number seven. So that beats two letters in If. If was written by Bread frontman, as we heard, David Gates, and he also produced and arranged the recording. It's been covered by everybody: Olivia, The Supremes, Dolly Parton, many others. And I just love the odd stories about bands and the odd ways songs were chosen, and the odd way band names were selected. Bread is really no different. The band was formed as a trio back in 1968, just 3 years before that song. Gates, Jimmy Griffin, Rob Royer. And that was after Gates moved to LA from Tulsa with Leon Russell. Remember Leon Russell of Joe Cocker fame? They'd been playing in bar bands. Gates explained a bread truck came along right at the time we're trying to think of a name. We'd been saying, how about Bush? Telephone pole. Ah, bread truck, bread. And it began with a B, like the Beatles and the Bee Gees. So even an Aussie connection there. Bread also had a kind of universal appeal, he said. It could be taken a number of ways. Of course, for the entire first year, people called us the Breads. So said David Gates. The time now, it's 12 minutes to 5. Run Marunda. It's all about challenging yourself within a supportive environment. That could be taking on the 10K, 15K, or the 5-kilometre run, walk, or the kids' 1.2-kilometre dash. All athletic abilities are welcome. It's on at the H.E. Parker Reserve. It's on this Sunday, 4th of October, 9 a.m. Registration may apply. Contact details 1300 88 22 33.
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Heavy rain falls.

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A distant moaning of a train seems to play a sad refrain to the night.

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Georgia. Baby, it's a rainy night in Georgia. I feel it's raining all over the world. Kinda lonely that. And it's raining all over the world. Oh, have you ever been lonely, people? And you feel that it was raining all over this man?

They say that variety is the spice of life. Well, it sure is with the music on Radio Eastern 98.1, your local community station.

First up, Brooke Benton. What a voice. You really, I think, get the feeling of that song from his voice, Rainy Night in Georgia. And then we heard from Diana Ross, Lionel Richie, Billboard named Endless Love the greatest song duet of all time. Lionel Richie wrote it, and it was the first song that he recorded after leaving the Commodores. Well, thank you for your text. Glad you enjoyed the selection. And thanks for the text from Ida, who just loved the song from Bread, If. Absolute beauty. After the news, sport and weather at 5, please join me for another hour with a selection across the decades. To take us there, as he does most Wednesdays, Jeff Beck signing on with his Grammy Award winning instrumental, Nessun Dorma.

0: Status Quo, who were just huge at Live Aid with Dan Dan. Opening up the second hour of today's program, John Farnham, Two Strong Hearts. John Farnham's songs appeal to all ages and all generations. There's no doubt about that. And that was another one which really appeals to my seven-year-old grandson, Felix. Just loves it. Two Strong Hearts from John Farnham. It was a top 10 hit for John Farnham back in 1988, and the song was later recorded by Johnny Mathis and Dionne Warwick. The Basin Theatre has an upcoming production of You're Only Young Twice by Ron Aldridge with Bob Brandel as director. It's a cheeky and warm-hearted comedy that proves growing older doesn't mean growing up. They want the audience to come along, have a laugh, recognise a few people they know. Behind the comedy is a warm-hearted story about friendship, about love, family, loss and making the most of life at any age. The Basin Theatre is on the corner of Simpsons and Dungala Roads, the Basin. Now, the performances start tomorrow, Thursday, 1st of October, and they go through to Sunday, the 11th of October. 8 p.m. to 10:30 p.m. is the performance time, and tickets are $20 to $30. 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
1: 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Australia has its own paper daisy, Everlastings, that dry so well, and brachycombs that have been bred for years to produce brighter, more free-flowering pink, yellow, mauve and white flowers. 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Good gardening from Graham Ross and the Spring Garden Clinic.
2: 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I just love this music.

0: two songs in that bracket about roads, but very different songs about roads. First up, we had Steve Earle with Copperhead Road, which is, it is an actual road in Tennessee. Steve Earle. And thanks for the text from Rob Isles, who really enjoyed hearing that one. One of the favourites, I reckon, Copperhead Road. Rob, of course, has a great program, and you can catch it every Tuesday, 9 till midday. And yesterday was a pretty good show because, as always from Rob, because he interviewed a gentleman by the name of Don Williams. Don's written a terrific book on the Catalina aircraft. And if you missed the interview that Rob did yesterday with Don Williams, well, you can certainly get it on the listen back. And then, of course, we heard the terrific song from the unmistakable voice of Chris Rea and the Road to Hell Part 2. It was released in 1989. It was a single from his 10th studio album, also of the same name. It was a two-part song, but Road to Hell Part 1 was never, ever released as a single. Chris Rea had already used the term Road to Hell in the song I Can't Dance to That, which appeared on his album Dancing with Strangers. It was written by Chris Rea, inspired by his frustrations of rush hour traffic on the M24 and M5 motorways in the UK. The lone protagonist who undergoes self-analysis while marooned on the highway is introduced in the opening audio, if you catch Road to Hell Part 1. One critic described the song as being irredeemably depressing, but it was his most successful single in the UK. The album from which it came, Road to Hell, was Chris Rea's most successful, topping the album charts for 3 weeks. Chris Rea, Road to Hell, Part 2. The time is 28 minutes past 5 at Radio Eastern 98.1, and you're with Graham Laurie. If you'd like to text us here at the studio, well, the SMS number is 0485 866 981.
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4: Hi, this is Tim Friedman here. I'd like to take this chance to acknowledge the indispensable contribution of community radio stations to Australian music and to the Whitlams in particular. In the early days when we were going to country towns from Lismore to Yamba to Melbourne to Canberra, it was always the community stations that talked to us and that got people along to our gigs and that played our music. 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
0: Thanks very much for that, Tim. And this is, well, very much applies to the next song I'm about to play. It's a band from Northcote called The Charm of Finches, and this is their song, which was released, I think, back in 2024, Middle of Your Mess.
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great Aussie double play, Skyhooks. That was their comeback hit in 1990, Jukebox in Siberia.

0: overnight low of 16. Rain increasing, 23 degrees. Possible rainfall, 10 to 25 mils. The Blackburn Lions. The Blackburn Lions will be holding the 2026 Spring Trash and Treasure Sale on Saturday, 10th of October. This is 1 month earlier than usual, as the Scout Hall will be used as a pre-polling centre for the November state elections. We've been out and about collecting treasures, so there'll be lots of new stock and something to suit everyone. Come early and get amongst the bargains. Now, this is on at the First Vermont Scout Hall, 483 Canterbury Road, near the corner of Canterbury and Mitcham Roads, Saturday, 10th of October, 8 a.m. to 1 p.m. So that's the Blackburn Lions, Saturday, 10th of October, with their Spring Trash and Treasure Sale.
1: Daryl Braithwaite is today's Aussie music icon. As a teenager, Daryl sang in various Sydney pop music groups, joining Sherbet as a vocalist in 1972, just as they secured a residency at Jonathan's Disco, playing 7 hours a night, 4 nights a week for 8 months straight. Daryl's gritty but polished vocals helped make Sherbet one of Australia's biggest bands in the 70s, recording 10 albums that produced 20 hits on the national charts, including You've Got the Gun, Cassandra, Summer Love, and in 1967, the band's only international hit, How's That? Daryl played the lead role in the Australian musical theatre production of Tommy in 1973 and started a solo career alongside his work in Sherbet, releasing a cover of You're My World,
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1: and a string of solo hits with timeless appeal. His distinctive voice, combined with his ability to convey emotion through music, made him a popular artist, voted as King of Pop 3 times, and inducted into the ARIA Hall of Fame. In 1988, Daryl's album Edge sold 300,000 copies and featured a somewhat more adult contemporary sound, spawning 4 hit singles, including his own composition, One Summer. Then in 1991 came the iconic Australian number one, The Horses. In 2020, age 71, Daryl released a new single, which became his first top 50 hit in 27 years, Love Songs.
2: I've been writing love songs since
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0: the unmistakable voice of Roy Orbison and Only the Lonely. Before that, Robbie Williams, Mack the Knife, song originally written and recorded in 1928. Bobby Darin made a pop hit out of it after Louis Armstrong made it famous. Ella Fitzgerald won a Grammy in 1961 with her cover. And the version we heard, Robbie Williams, released back in 2001. It's coming up to 12 minutes to 6.
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9 minutes of sheer brilliance from Jackson Browne off his 1977 Running on Empty album, a tribute to his roadies and fans. Well, thanks indeed for listening, and thanks for your interest in the music selection. A big thanks, as always, to the research team. Some great choices today. Stand by now for Dave, who's going to have you engrossed after the news, sport and weather with some great sport stories and some great knowledge about local cricket coming up. Well, maybe not this Saturday with the precipitation, but hopefully soon. I look forward to your company again next Wednesday from 4 till 6 and next Monday, same time with Going Home with Graham, and we'll go across the decades. Here to take us out, Mark Knopfler, with Going Home, theme music from the delicious Scottish movie Local Hero.

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1: Hello there, I'm Terry Daniel. Australia's inflation rate has spiked, putting further pressure on the Reserve Bank to raise interest rates on Melbourne Cup Day. Federal politics editor Michael Packey has more.
2: Latest data shows consumer prices rose 4% in the year to August, a jump of 0.5% on the July reading. The increase has been driven by higher construction costs, along with a lift in fuel and electricity prices. Treasurer Jim Chalmers maintains the conflict in the Middle East is to blame.
3: And these numbers show that Australia is not immune from that.
2: The opposition's Tim Wilson says the government can't keep blaming the war, arguing its own spending is driving inflation.
4: The Albanese government turns around to Australians and asks them to pull in their belt, but they won't do the same.
2: The Reserve Bank is warning unless inflation shows signs of easing, another interest rate hike is all but guaranteed on the first Tuesday in November. Michael Packey reporting.
1: The Commonwealth Bank, Westpac and NAB have all raised their variable interest rates by 0.25%. The move follows the Reserve Bank's decision to increase the official cash rate to a 15-year high of 4.6%. The hike adds around $100 to monthly repayments on the average $750,000 mortgage. Outgoing Greens leader Larissa Waters says she's proud of her record in charge of the party. Senator Waters has stepped down from the role to manage a pre-existing kidney condition. David Shoebridge has taken over as Greens leader following a party room ballot. Senator Waters says she's looking forward to eventually returning to the Senate.
5: It's been an incredible honour to be the parliamentary leader of the Australian Greens, and it's with great sadness that I'm not able to continue in that role due to my health getting worse. I hope to be okay, but I need to look after myself to do that.
1: New research has found more than a quarter of injured e-scooter riders were aged under 16. Mark Dransfield reports.
6: Parents are being warned e-scooters are not a toy. A joint Royal Melbourne Hospital and RACV study found the youngest rider to be injured was just 3 years old. Associate Professor Alicia Burke from the Royal Melbourne Hospital says modified bikes pose an even greater risk.
7: In some cases, the e-bikes, very, very fast, kind of 70, 80 kilometres an hour, again, associated with a higher likelihood of injury. We are seeing lots of people with injuries like broken arms, but around a quarter in this work had head injuries and other really serious injuries, and around 5% had life-threatening injuries.
1: The Independent Planning Commission has given New South Wales' largest coal mine expansion the green light, offering hope to more than 1,000 workers facing an uncertain future. The life of the Hunter Valley operations site will be extended to 2045 if critical federal approval is granted by the end of this year. Critics say the plan will cause further harm to the environment and human health and fails to ensure long-term economic security for local communities. Stuart Bocking from Coal Australia says the Independent Planning Commission considered more than 10,000 submissions during the lengthy assessment process.
8: The IPC on balance has found that the benefits outweigh any of the detriments, and it is important that these jobs are secured.
1: Finally, to the Australian share market, the All Ords has closed up 82 points at 89.69, and one Australian dollar was buying 69.7 US cents. This is AIR National News. Rugby League's top men's and women's players will be honoured tonight at the Daly M Awards. Adam Hawes reports.
9: It's a night where bow ties replace boots and footies make way for frocks. The NRL and NRLW's leading players and partners will shortly hit the red carpet here on a beautiful evening at Barangaroo for this year's Daly M Awards. The hot tip for the men's medal is Panthers champion Nathan Cleary, who won't be at the ceremony. He's still recovering from surgery on a broken leg. If he wins, it'll be his first Daly M. James Tedesco and Kalen Ponga are also a chance. Broncos star Tamika Upton is favourite to win back-to-back women's medals. Adam Hawes, Barangaroo, Sydney.
1: AFL and Lachie Neal will be playing for Collingwood in 2027. Eddie Summerfield has the details.
10: Just days after the grand final, the Triple Premiership Lion has told Brisbane officials he'll be leaving the club as an unrestricted free agent. Lachie Neal to join Collingwood on a three-year deal. The 33-year-old to sign with the Magpies when the free agency window opens on Friday. It's expected to be a busy October for the Pies. Coleman medal winner Jesse Hogan also tipped to join the club.
1: The NBL basketball action is underway for tonight in Auckland. The New Zealand Breakers are playing the Cairns Taipans. Next hour, Sydney Kings versus the Brisbane Bullets in Sydney. And Australia's out to avoid a series clean sweep when they play South Africa in the third men's one-day cricket match this evening. Australian Independent Radio News.
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11: And a good evening to you. Yes, the weather for the rest of the week and going into the weekend, it's going to be pretty wet. We're going to have an overnight low this evening of 16 and then on to tomorrow, Thursday. First day of the month, 1st of October. It's going to be a cloudy, very high chance of rain, most likely in the afternoon and evening. The chance of a thunderstorm in the afternoon and evening also. Expected high 23. Extended outlook. Friday, we're going to be having a cloudy, very high chance of rain and 17. Saturday, showers and 18. And going into Sunday, possible showers again and 18. It is currently 22 degrees outside our studios here in Croydon. You're tuned in to Radio Eastern FM 98.1, your voice in the outer east. Firstly, thank you very much to Graham Laurie for a beautiful show, as always. Does a fantastic job here, and he's getting ready to go out and have a bit of pasta, or as I call it in England, pasta, with a few of the radio presenters here. No Jack tonight. Jack's having a week off. He's getting married on Friday, so he's obviously being a very busy man this week. So how are we going to do the show tonight? I'll be playing some music up till 6:30, and then from 6:30 to 7:30, we'll be talking local cricket. There'll be no local cricket show this coming Saturday, so we're putting one in tonight instead. And then the last half hour, a bit of music as well. So let's get on and play some music, why don't we? And we're going to start off with one of my favourite bands, actually. This is Dragon and Young Years.

Yeah, we have a bit of wet. And yes, it is wet indeed. Coming up, and enjoy the night, enjoy the music, bit of sport later.

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1: And welcome back. 6:15 here in the evening. Hope you're having a good evening. And we're first in the month tomorrow. Where does this time go? 1st of October. So I said at the start of the show, at about 6:30, we're just going to be talking some local cricket, which gets underway, or supposed to get underway, but with the weather reports, I think it's going to be a bit of a no-show. But you never know. You never know. They may have got it wrong. And then we're going to talk about the local fixtures coming up in the RDCA. We didn't get much of a chance to talk about it last week. But we had some great interviews, and there's no show this week. A few of us are away. So the first real show, if you want to call it that, with guests from cricket clubs will be on the 10th of October, where we have Croydon Rangers will be gracing the studios. Their captain, Jack Blythe, and along with another player or two from the cricket club, and possibly the English overseas that they've got coming over this year, who plays representative cricket for the Isle of Man, I believe. So, yeah, it'd be good having a chat with him and talking about the few things that have changed, I guess, over the winter periods with the point system, which has come in, which we spoke to Michael Finn, the president, last week, all about. And, yeah, so that's going to be a key topic, no doubt, ahead for the season. And we'll talk about the 2020 competition, which will be coming up just before Christmas, normally, I think it was last year, which is a great competition where it invites RDCA invites clubs from other associations to compete, which is always good. A few clubs from the Ferntree Gully competition and the Box Hill Reporter, so it's always good to for clubs to ply their trades against their friends from other associations, I guess. So it's always a good battle. Anyway, let's get on to play. We're going to have a bit of the Boss, Born in the USA.

Here's today's child safety around the home. Young children tend to put every object they find into their mouths. Medicine is the most common cause of poisoning. Ensure that you keep all medicines out of reach, and wherever possible, choose medicines with child-resistant caps. Put detergents, bleaches, cleaners, paints, insecticides, and other household chemicals in a cupboard with a child-resistant lock. Never transfer chemicals into other containers, such as drink bottles. Some garden plants are poisonous if eaten, so check with nurseries or the Poison Information Centre. Tell your children never to pick up or touch any insects they find in the garden, such as bees, wasps, or spiders. Join me again for child safety around the home.

Today's legendary Australian entertainer is Chips Rafferty. Chips Rafferty was born John William Pillbeam Goffage on the 26th of March 1909 in Broken Hill. Chips was regarded by many as the personification of the stereotypically rugged, straightforward Aussie male. He was tall and thin and not particularly striking in appearance. He was a tailor-made star for the austere, modestly budgeted dramas made down under in the 1940s and the 1950s. By the time he entered the film industry as an extra with CineSound Studios in 1939, Chips, a nickname he had from school days, had seen a great deal of life. One of his more exotic activities was that of a false teeth packer. In 1939, Chips came to the attention of the filmmaker Charles Chauvel, who assigned him a rather more roguish-sounding surname of Rafferty. In this film, he was cast as the heroic digger in the patriotic wartime drama 40,000 Horsemen in 1940. This film was a box office success worldwide and led to his part in The Rats of Tobruk in 1944. After wartime service in the RAAF, Chips starred as the tough cattle drover in the 1946 film The Overlanders. This film defined the Rafferty screen persona, and he was to play variations of this theme for the rest of his career. Chips Rafferty made a couple of films in the UK, which included Eureka Stockade, before returning to Australia for such films as The Phantom Stockman and The King of the Coral Sea. He then went on to Hollywood, where he made feature films like Kangaroo, Mutiny on the Bounty, and The Sundowners. Chips also had guest appearances on television shows like Gunsmoke. Chips Rafferty remained for many years Australia's most popular actor and made his last film, Wake in Fright, in 1971. In his personal life, he was married only once, and that was to Ellen Jamieson.

0: And welcome back. Just gone 6:30 here, and as said, we're going to have an hour or so of a bit of local cricket. We've not got a show this coming Saturday, so we thought we'd sneak in an extra one tonight. And with us, we've got Hunters, Mark Antanara.
1: Hello, mate. How are you?
0: Good to have you on a Wednesday evening. You've obviously got out of something for tonight to come here. You've used this as an excuse. And we got the Brown Dog back. Lee Brown, how are you, mate?
2: Yeah, I'm good. Thanks for having me back. I'm shocked that here I am.
0: Well, it's, you know... Coming into the little studio last week, and the fairy studio, we call it, because you've got the fairy land next door. So it's a bit of an initiative for you, and to see that, you know, testing you to see if you would come back, and you have. So that means next week, next show will be in the big studio. That was just a tester for you.
2: Well, the reason I'm probably still here is because I never left the fairyland. Alice's hole that we were talking about last week that Finney was looking around.
3: It is nice, isn't it?
2: Yeah. It is well kitted out, though. I'll give them that. Kids would love it in there.
0: Yep, they would. So what we've got going tonight, we're going to talk about the fixtures. An ongoing thing this time of year, and we can have a moan because that's what this show's all about. We'll talk about the fixtures, and we'll talk about the... the game's coming up, and we'll go through in a fine-tooth comb. We touched on it last week, but with Mr. Michael Finn, who was great in his interview, we just let him go and go and go, and he went and went and went, old Gandhi. We'll talk about that. But let's start off with the fixtures, because I've not looked at them in detail, and I know that they've changed two or three times, as they do every year.
3: Yep.
0: But the glaring, which of what I've heard, the thing that sticks out the most is that some teams are not playing their first home game till November. Is that right, Brown Dog?
2: Yeah, I was having a look through late yesterday on My Cricket Now or Play Cricket? I can't remember. But either way, having a look on there, just checking where we were, because we'd been flicked around twice, at least from Wandon's perspective. I think East Ringwood first and then Chirnside Park. And then, lo and behold, I've had a quick look at there, and unbelievably, first of all, our ones only play 6 home games out of 14. I don't quite understand how that derivative's been come up with, even using probably AI technology to do the fixturing. But more importantly, not one home game for the ones until the 7th of November.
3: It's a long time. It's a whole month.
0: It's
3: crazy, isn't it? That's what, round 4 or 5?
0: It'd probably be round 4 with the 2-day.
2: No, it's round 5.
0: Round 5.
3: Yeah, that's
2: so.
3: Is your ground underwater?
2: Oh, I was on it last night. It was pretty hard as a rock, actually.
0: Yeah.
2: A bit wavy as well. It's got a bit of a potato chip about it. But as I was just saying then, me and Hunters were just discussing. I don't know about what Kilsyth's looking like, but it also, I had a quick look at my old club, Bayswater Park.
0: Yep.
2: And their ones have got the benefit of 8 games and quite a lot before Christmas at home, which is great for them.
0: Yeah, yeah.
2: But the 2s are in the same basket as Wandon's 1s. Not quite the delay on the first home game.
0: Yeah.
2: But only 6.
3: So does that mean where your 2s playing? So they'll be at home Wandon. At Wandon.
2: Yeah.
3: No, they'll be at home for the first 4 games.
2: First 4 games.
3: Go and play 2s.
2: Yeah, I think so. Yeah. Bryce, you can have the gloves back. But I get that there's probably AI, as I said earlier, before the show we were discussing it, that's being used to assist in limiting time and doing all those things, and that's great because that helps people who are volunteers to get in and get out effectively. But, I mean, come on, guys. Have a bit of oversight and audit once you've done it again to say, hey, that's a bit of a problem. Because this is why I understand they reframed the grades as such to 8 teams, is so we didn't have these predicaments.
0: Yeah, yeah. Well, yeah, no, I've just looked at what you're talking. Yeah, round 5, you're correct, is the first game. It's a 1-dayer. If you imagine that's called off, for example, whether it be the heat roll or the, you know, a bit of rain.
2: Yeah.
0: So then you're not looking at, you know, round six would be the first time you play at home in a 2-dayer.
2: Well, let's say, for instance, playing devil's advocate or God's advocate, this weekend it gets washed out. I mean, it's not looking fantastic. We'll probably talk about it later. But say that gets washed out, arguably then you're shifting back anyway.

0: I don't know whether it's Easter or way that falls.
1: Yeah, is it?
2: I think it's just compressing in. And I get all that. And the other thing is, from recollection on Cup weekend, it's only Premier 1 and 2, isn't it? Lower grades from recollection. So I'm not sure if that means that they've got less games.
1: So would this have anything to do with, because obviously with the Wilkins gone from 10 to 8 teams now, isn't it? But we've known this for a couple of years, that this was what was going to be.
2: But that's the whole point of what I was trying to say before, is that it's reverted to 8 across the board. How can we have an uneven spread when there is an even set of teams in each grade? Usually, ones and twos, threes and fours will share the same ground in those two derivatives there. The ones and twos will be the home ground, or the main ground. Threes and fours will be off the side, right? So how are we not getting the premier grades right in terms of an even distribution?
1: Yeah.
2: We want an even competition. We can't even get an even fixture.
1: No.
2: Because there is home ground advantage.
0: It's always been a bugbear in the RDC and the fixture.
1: Yeah.
0: Always has been. And it must be one of the hardest jobs to do.
2: Yeah.
0: It's for ground availabilities, grounds getting dug up.
1: Yeah. You've got some clubs have got three teams, four teams, some have got eight,
2: I get that part, but I don't accept if your ones and twos play the same ground, let's think about it holistically, flowing down the grades, your twos are in a different... You're not in that comp, you know what I mean? Mm. Whereas remember back in the day, Underwood Chandler, you'd play your twos would play in the same...
0: That's probably the hard thing with our fixture.
2: Is that the way is back to the future?
0: Yeah, it's a hard thing with the way the fixture is now and the way the grades are now. Your twos are certain grades. You're not ones, twos, threes, fours anymore.
2: Wandon's twos, I don't quite know what grade they're in, but I know that they're down... And they play the split innings.
0: Mm, and then you've got games that just play one day. Yes. Yep. So finding grounds would be a nightmare.
2: But it can't be that issue, given that look at what's happened with Bayswater Park's ones and twos and Wandon's, completely different grades, completely different places, completely different teams they play against, same issue.
1: Mm-hmm.
2: So perhaps it's not a singular issue. Mm. It seems fast spread.
1: Yeah.
2: And without sitting there looking at every team, we've obviously got our own clubs.
0: I imagine what they're going through. Like, I'm on that committee, so I've only just been on it for the last 2 weeks.
2: Well, who does
0: the
2: fixturing? Do you know?
0: Got no idea. I don't know.
1: Gregor used to do it. I'm not sure if he still does.
0: I'm not sure if he does it still, but doing the fixturings, then they've got to get the points up for each player. So, selections are on Thursday, so it must be a nightmare.
2: That's a club issue.
0: You enter the players, I believe on my cricket or play HQ, you go over the points, you can't select
2: X players.
0: Yep.
2: A manual entry, that's right.
1: Mm.
0: So this off-season would have been an absolute nightmare to get everything set. Then you got councils who are probably coming and saying you can't use Kilsyth because there's a hole in the ground or something like that, so you've got to rejig things. And
2: not our grade, but again, we talked about before about the Park Orchards and Warrandyte conundrum with Stinton's, where the Manningham Council came in and booted Park Orchards despite that being in their constituency, Warrandyte not being in it. That whole mess there, imagine trying to fixture that. I know it's not a problem of the competition with the RDCA, but there's another example. I don't know, and Box Hill Reporter, Park Orchard?
0: Yeah. Well, I think the Shire Yarra Rangers have got something like 220 ovals.
1: Mm.
0: But some of those would be unplayable.
2: And it'd be a lot of travel and for people coming from those.
0: It would be an absolute nightmare to do that.
1: Yeah.
0: But anyway, let's hope we get some cricket anyway.
1: Yeah.
2: I don't know about you blokes, but I'd be open to hearing from someone from the artist here who does the fixturing. I think there would be people out there who would be interested to know, okay, well, how do you do it? It's easy to throw caution to the wind and throw mud from the cheap seats to a degree without being informed as such. But at the same time, I think the league's pretty good at communicating. We had Finney on the other day. Continue along with that communication stream. Just explain to people, hey, maybe some teething problems or this or that, but here's the reason why we've come up with this difficulty.
1: And what are the challenges that they're facing? Because we're only assuming some. Well,

0: Because in the old days, you would play everyone.
1: Yeah.
0: But, like, your fixture would be right. So if you play, say, Kilsyth, Croydon North, round one, then you know you're playing them around six or yeah. around that. So once you've played everyone else,
2: yeah.
0: then you do that fixture again.
2: Yeah.
0: But what this one, you can play, say, East Ringwood round one and then play them round four in a one day or two day. So it's a...
2: I can't remember. When did it change from... Because back in the day, maybe not that long ago, it was all two-day cricket, right?
0: Yeah.
2: So it's only changed...
0: Probably COVID time.
2: Yeah.
0: I reckon COVID, we went to everything one days.
2: Yeah.
0: And then obviously people started liking just playing one days.
2: Yeah.
0: But people still wanted two-day cricket. There was votes, I'm pretty sure, with all the clubs.
2: Yeah.
0: And some of them still wanted two-day cricket. Now, I reckon in 10 years' time, we'll be like the English system and just play one-day cricket.
2: Yeah.
0: And then you play everyone twice. Our season seems to be getting shrunk by the AFL.
1: And it will be next year with the AFL Grand Final in the first week.
0: So it's like we're not getting the 24 weeks anymore. We're going to be having 20 weeks.
1: I'm a fan of split innings. I think it's good. I think it... captures and retains junior cricketers and older guys as well who then teach these junior cricketers. I just wonder if it has a place in higher grade cricket.
0: Yeah.
1: And I think it does.
0: I think the detriment with our comp is that, like, if you have two or three great years where your ones, twos, threes and fours win,
1: yep.
0: whatever grade they're in, they all get promoted. Say you do that for 3 years. And all those older blokes who or whoever there moves on, those sides have gone up a grade like three times. And then you start losing players.
2: Yeah.
0: They're playing in that high grade where you're just non-competitive then because you've got no depth kids coming through.
2: Yeah.
0: I know, like, Kilsyth are in that boat now. Like, we've lost a lot of players in our mid to low end sides. Now our threes have been successful over the last 3 years and gone up again.
2: Yeah.
0: For some reason, we got hammered in a final last year and we've gone up again.
2: Right, yeah.
0: But we're actually going to really struggle there. So you put to the RDCA, is there a chance we can go down and maybe have some young kids in there and go back down two grades? And it's just a no.
2: Right.
0: But I think if we had the fixture out earlier... You could say negotiate that sort of stuff.
1: Yeah. Well, Wantirna South's got the same issue you had. I think they've built up a bit more this year and gone pretty hard as they can. But absolutely similar scenario.
2: Yeah.
0: So in Ainslie Park have probably always been strong for the last 10 years in all their lower grades, even their ones and they've won flags.
2: Yeah.
0: And then those older guys who were doing most of the bulk premiership wins all move on, then they start going, geez, we're too high.
2: Yeah,
0: and then you start losing
2: and
0: getting relegated. And then that's where you get the kids who go, oh, I don't want to lose all the time. So they either move on, don't play cricket anymore.
1: Well, I've got a good example that's been texted in to me by a listener who's reminded me that Bayswater Parks 2s have been relegated 6 times in the last 8 years. Now, that was back in the time when I was playing in that team.
2: Yeah.
1: Against Bonnie South, who were also really strong, and Norwood, actually, I remember. Funny, it's the Sampson boys and the Irvines and so forth. We were really high up there with the twos and the ones were around the Wilkins as well. But that text has come in and just reminded me that 6 times.
0: Yeah.
1: Including
0: and then it's hard because then older guys want to go down and play in the fours and fives. And people going, what are you playing down there for?
1: Well,
0: you should be playing higher.
1: There was a big nucleus of guys who were, say, my age who were in that boat or say a couple of years younger, but a lot of them are just filtered off over the years and or gone to other clubs, and then the ones lose a bit of dearth or players, then they go up or they develop. But I agree with you 100%.
0: It's hard, like even this day and age now to play cricket is an expensive sport for kids or people to play. So if you've got a dad who wants to play with two kids, that's going to cost them $1,000. You've got all the gear you buy the kids.
2: Yeah.
0: It's an expensive sport.
1: It's hard for clubs to plan for.
0: It is really hard to keep people interested in cricket. And, like, I even harp on about the juniors, like, they face 25 balls. Like, how do they enjoy that sport? It's just hard. Like, your parents go there to watch the kids, and if they only face 3 balls, the kid's got the shits. Or you can only face 20 and make 2-3 runs.
2: Yeah.
0: and then that's him done, you can go play basketball for an hour and be more involved. So things do need to be looked
2: at. They do.
0: It is getting harder and harder.
1: Well, juniors do split innings, don't they?
0: I think they do,
1: across the board?
0: Yeah.
1: Oh, I'm positive they do.
0: Yeah.
1: So that's why I think if you're feeding into that and then feeding up, I think the time will come in due course.
2: Yeah.
1: It's adopted across the
0: board. Yeah.
2: Yeah, no, it's
1: and I know
0: it's
1: people
0: a tough one, isn't it?
1: Well, I know people say, oh, but Premier Cricket does this and that. Well, hang on. If you're going to play Premier Cricket as a kid, you're going to be coming out of split innings.
2: Yeah.
1: So that...
0: Yeah,
1: that
0: well, and they're introducing 2020 comps and points for that and all that sort of stuff as well. So they have two different ladders.
2: Yep.
0: They have two-day ladder ladder.
1: Yeah, it goes the way of the dinosaurs.
0: Yeah, it is. And look, they won't be playing for the first 3 weeks either at Premier Cricket, the way the weather looks.
2: Exactly.
1: What's a long-range forecast?
0: Yeah.
1: Maybe that's a good segue.
2: But it's the long-range forecast. Well, a lot... obviously it's going to be rain, and I'll be very surprised if any cricket's played at all.
0: Yeah,
2: I mean,
0: it could be a little bit of a blessing for some clubs as well.
2: Yeah,
0: because they are a little bit behind the eight ball. Because we seem to come out of footy season, and then bang, we're straight in the cricket season. Yeah. Some of those committees, they do football and cricket.
2: Yeah, exactly. Yeah.
0: So it's going to be an interesting start.
2: Yeah. Yeah, no.
1: I see you got it in front of you over there. What is the millage for tomorrow and Friday and then perhaps Saturday?
2: So the millers, they've edged their bets with this particular one.
1: It's the bomb.
2: Possible the bomb on 1st of October is between
1: this
2: 10.
1: This is Scoresby too, by the way.
2: 10 to 25 mil. So they've edged their bets there. Chance of rain, 100%. Friday, possible rainfall, 10 to 35 mil. So we look at the top end there.
1: But what's the is that 95, the prediction?
2: So 100%.
1: How is it possible?
2: 100% chance of rain.
1: No, Friday.
2: And Friday's 95%.
1: It'd say possible, though, in the forecast. What's possible rain?
2: Possible rain. No, the possible rainfall, they've ranged it between.
1: Oh, sorry. I thought the description. I'm like, hang on.
2: Yeah.
1: I like those odds.
2: So we got... on Friday, you got 5% chance of it being sunny by the sounds of it, but 95% chance of rain. And the damage may already have been done by Saturday, but Saturday we're still going to get 90% with three. Oh, I don't know how they work this one out.
0: You
2: three
0: would hope,
2: to 20 mil.
0: If that rain comes, you would hope that we're already called off before Saturday morning.
1: Well, what does it say about, I read earlier, showers morning and afternoon on Saturday?
2: Yes, so Saturday. Let's have a look. So,
1: all right.
2: The bomb, Scoresby. bearing in mind, they are saying 3 to 20 mil, so they are edging their bets. Cloudy, very high chance of showers, most likely in the morning and afternoon.
0: Oh, yeah, there you go.
2: The
0: yeah.
2: chance of a thunderstorm in the morning and afternoon. Winds south to southeasterly, 15 to 20 k's an hour.
1: Finney, if you're listening... bring Noah's Ark.
2: Yes.
1: It's not Ibiza this weekend, mate. There'll be no bosses dancing. Yeah.
2: No Don Johnson.
1: There'll be no Don Johnson. There'll be no convertibles open either.
2: Yeah.
1: And,
2: don't wear those white jeans. They'll get muddy.
1: Yeah. So let's just do it on a hypothetical basis and take the medians. You're going to be seeing 30 mil over 2 days, which is pretty solid.
2: Yep.
1: And then on Saturday you might see, let's say, 5 to 10. I doubt we're going to be seeing any action. So.
2: No. So,
1: but given it's a one day, well, maybe this will work out for the RDCA and pull them out of the hole for their home game problems that we've discussed today.
2: Yeah.
0: Well, it would be nice to refixture it down the track too.
2: Yeah, there should be.
1: When could that be?
0: The Fountry Gully comp do have a
1: Sunday
0: reserve.
2: They have a reserve day for one round and they have a Sunday fixture.
0: They do.
1: When's their reserve? Sorry, I'm just...
0: it would be good to have a reserve day for this instance because how many times are we washed out?
1: When is their reserve day usually? Is it in the new
0: it's
1: year?
0: Near Christmas.
2: Yeah.
0: Close to Christmas.
2: They've got a reserve day.
0: They'll be off. They've got the forecast of rain, so they've probably already called it off.
1: Well, isn't the problem for us is the women's comp is just now become so quite big, using up main grounds as well. Mm. And this is not a criticism of the women's comp, so please don't text in about it. It's purely a point that the vast majority of local clubs now in the RDCA, in the top two grades, have a women's team, if not two. And they play most Sundays. So that's going to make it very difficult, I would have thought, for a make-up game.
2: Yeah. mean, the Ferdrig Alley comp, I've got their ladies' programs growing now.
3: But, yeah, but it's nowhere near
2: there. There's less teams.
3: Well, some of them are in the RSA, aren't they?
2: Yep.
3: Yeah.
2: Yep. Yep.
3: The vast majority,
2: yep.
3: I suspect.
2: Yep. So, yeah.
1: They might nail that one in the, in the coffin.
2: Yeah.
3: But all right, let's say, for instance, then, well, they tried Cup Day years ago, I reckon, but that went nowhere.
2: No.
3: People were just like, no thanks. Mm. And I just got a text in saying Frenchier play every second Sunday. It's their comp.
2: The girls.
3: Yes.
2: Yes. Yep.
3: So,
2: yep.
3: But that's over there.
2: Yeah.
3: But again, going back to it, if they're playing most, they play every weekend in the girls in RSC.
0: Well, yeah, over the last 2 years, it's either the men's in the first four rounds, it's either the men's have been called off and the women played on the Sunday, or it was vice versa, men were playing and the women's were called off because it rained on either Saturday or Sunday. So,
3: What's the Sunday there, Dave?
2: Sunday showers, 3 to 20 mil of rain. It says very high chance showers, most likely in the morning and afternoon.
3: Well, it sounds like
0: chance. I think we're getting rain for a fair bit, for at least 5-6 days, from what I believe.
3: They're right.
2: Yeah, possible showers.
0: Which is not a bad thing. It'll be nice just getting around the boys on Saturday and just saying g'day to everyone.
2: Yeah, that's it. Having a couple of beers. Yeah. Now, just talking about that Sunday, you know, we're saying about obviously the ladies sort of are using up the Sundays, which is great because it means it's popular. It would be good if RDCA, say, for example, had, whether it's a reserve day or a set date for a Sunday, but then had the girls playing a game of 20-20 beforehand for points or whatever, that might be an idea
0: Are ways around it. Yeah. Like, I think the women do play a couple of 20-20s at the start of the season instead of the 40-40s.
2: Yeah.
0: Yeah. So there are ways around doing it.
2: Yeah.
0: I'm sure some of the girls would like to start earlier, or the blokes would like to start earlier on a Sunday as well.
2: Yeah.
0: And get a game in.
2: Yeah, and then, of course, we've got the vets as well.
0: Yeah.
3: let's just make a reserve night on Thursday, the 25th of December.
0: Well, it looks like we've got our first 2 points on the weekend, so that's all right. We're sitting top of the ladder.
2: Well, this is make sure you get your teams in as well, because there's a qualification.
0: Well, I think
2: one game in.
0: Yes.
2: Qualification.
0: Make sure you're not over the points.
2: No, that's right.
0: Otherwise, you'll lose your 2 points.
2: Yeah, yeah. But let's go through. Well, I tell you what, we can do the ins and outs round, dog, because I know that you've got
0: a very big list.
2: A very big list.
0: Yes, I've got.
2: I knew we got you on for a reason, and this was one of them.
0: I'm connected.
2: You're good at connections.
3: I'm good at connecting people, including myself.
0: I don't look at that sort of stuff. I just wait until the first round and then have a look who's in, who's out, and just worry about it.
3: Remember the old ghost in the RDCA?
2: Yes.
3: We're going back to forum days here. I've got my own ghost, and my ghost who shall remain unnamed.
2: No, stay unnamed, because otherwise the ghost won't.
3: Until they're prepared to be revealed, but they've sent me through some pretty lengthy notes, particularly about the ins and outs for the top two grades. I asked the ghost if he could come up with those, and he came up with them for me, so that's great.
2: I've
3: got a couple of notes that I can roll back to here. So we're we starting with Trelope.
2: Yep.
0: Meehan.
3: Oh, jeez.
0: Get the name right.
2: I'm going to get that swear jar.
3: Yeah. No.
2: We'll be rich at
3: we need to have stickers up in front of us, like cue sheets, cue cards to say Meehan. So, sorry to the Meehan family. Yeah. starting off with Montrose, because they're the reigning premiers, so you start with the king, don't you?
2: Yep.
3: To see if their crown's going to fall. Well, we spoke about them the other day, didn't we?
0: Yeah.
3: Jacko Freeman.
2: Yeah.
3: He signed on a napkin at the Lilydale General when I saw him getting shaken down by Damien Ford and the boys down there. No one else, no real outs that my ghost can understand, so I don't know if you boys have got any other ones.
0: No, but nothing out of there. Very quiet.
3: So they're stock standard. Going to go about it. You would have thought, Barney would be the other out. He's retired from memory.
0: Oh, has he?
3: Michael Edwards.
2: Yep.
3: Yeah. He was there.
0: That would surprise me if he retired.
3: No, I'm sure that he has. Yeah. I stand to be corrected, and again, apologies to Edwards' family if he hasn't announced his retirement. I've done it for him.
2: the ghost will tell us in a minute, sure.
3: No, I'm fairly sure that Barney's retired, so Jacko in and Barney out. Next,
1: on the list. Let's just go St Andrews, shall we?
0: Yeah.
1: So Shiv, Morehouse and Shreya. Shreya's gone to District. Shiv's gone to Lilydale.
0: Yep.
1: And Chris's Morehouse has gone back to retirement, I think.
0: He's retiring young, these blokes.
1: Yeah.
2: So who did you say has gone to District?
1: Young Shreya. He's sort of batting three.
2: Yeah.
0: Down to Ringwood?
1: No, Fitzroy Doncaster, right, maybe, from memory. Good. But
0: having
1: got
0: a crack?
1: Yeah, got a lot of starts from memory. Mm. Showed clear ability and kept building on every year, but just didn't convert into those big scores. But obviously can clearly bat and has gone down there to have a crack, so good luck.
0: Good
1: to
0: on him.
2: Yep.
1: I don't, and in terms of additions, obviously the young Pommy bloke who's 6'10", unless they're doctoring photos down at St Andrews. It's not like Jacko to make someone look taller than him, so you would have thought that that would be the case.
2: Yeah, yeah.
1: And then, so I don't think any outs. Am I missing anyone?
0: No, not that I've heard.
2: No.
1: North Ringwood and Ainslie, they just seem to be consistent. No real ins or outs,
2: no,
1: from my understanding.
2: I think they got a change of coach captaincy, haven't they, at North Ringwood?
1: Yeah, I think I was saying about
2: Peter Budge. Budgie's taking over the reins.
1: Yeah, that was where I was getting confused last week. I double checked my logic with that.
2: Yeah, yeah.
1: And then so sort of working our way down to the what we were talking about, the bottom rung, in terms of who we thought last week were going to struggle a bit this year, and that is probably Croydon Rangers and South Croydon, neighbours. This is my note from the Ghost. Rangers lost about 20 players from the top four grades. Carrigan may be the biggest one.
0: Right, that is a big loss.
1: So Darcy Carrigan is gone.
2: I think Joe Bly is a pretty big one to lose as well.
1: Yes. So, and you said Joe?
2: Yeah.
1: I think his brother a guest next show, isn't he?
2: Yes, on the 10th. The Jack will be coming in,
1: So no doubt he'll be able to.
0: Well, they're big losses if they're true. Carrigan was really good.
1: Yeah.
0: He was a good lower order bat and real handy bowler.
1: Yeah, good shot.
0: He won them a lot of games.
1: That's right. Particularly in the three-peat.
0: Yeah.
1: And South Croydon, of course, Zippy dragged him out of relegation. Oh, not Zippy. Sorry, Michael. Matt.
2: Yeah.
1: Same bloke, Lee.
2: Yeah.
1: Matt dragged him out and obviously gone to Mitcham.
0: Yep.
1: Johnny Orman's gone to Wandon when he's available. Don't know about Henderson. Don't quite know if he's still staying.
2: I've not heard he's not gone, so I'm assuming he'll be there.
1: But obviously, and Glenn James and Matt Merritt's back. Glenn.
0: Back for his fourth crack at it at South Croydon.
2: Yeah,
0: and then next year back to Warrnambool.
2: It must be the odds and evens.
0: They must be sick of signing that clearance every year, wouldn't they?
1: Yeah, I think.
0: He's a ripper. He's a good addition for South Croydon. Yeah. He's a ripper bowler.
2: Yeah.
1: And Merritt, I think, is back as well.
2: Yeah.
0: Yep.
1: So maybe is that enough, though, to keep them afloat above, say, Croydon Rangers?
2: Well, they got a big hole when losing Matt King gets a lot of runs for them. So they got to fill
1: that. We got him late.
2: He was out injured for a bit.
1: Yeah.
2: He was out. He'd done a hamstring.
0: He made a couple of big tons that got him over the line.
1: So
0: new captain too.
1: Yeah. Any kids?
2: Yep.
1: I can't think of any kids coming through. But that, again,
0: they're going to rely on Smitty.
2: To
0: get him through.
1: Well, he stayed.
0: Captain.
1: There was plenty of teams keen. I've heard that.
0: That's good that he stayed too.
1: Resisted the advances, didn't he?
0: So. Everyone thought he was going, but he stuck fat.
2: Yep.
1: Now, have I missed anyone else in
0: Norwood.
1: Those teams?
0: I don't know anything about South Croydon, but so, Norwood.
2: Croydon Rangers. I know they've got it. English lad who's played representative cricket for Isle of Man, if you know Isle of Man is a little.
1: Has he gotten in the country though?
2: He's in.
1: Righto.
2: Because he's a first yearer as well. I guess that's what it is, as in not been out here before. Holiday visa, I guess.
1: Lucky got in. Because we'll talk about that in a minute.
2: Yeah.
1: And what about Norwood?
2: Norwood, they've lost a couple in Benny Sampson and Grant McInerney, who. You know, I saw him pretty close last year. And
1: what's Didge doing?
2: Just not playing. Just having a sabbatical.
1: Where's his sabbatical?
2: Yeah.
1: Childcare?
2: Yeah. But, like, that, they're their two strike bowlers, funny enough. And I know...
1: He had a good year. He had a solid year.
2: Yeah, I know people say about Grant, he's sort of a bit wayward, but to have someone who can bowl pretty quick at left armour...
1: Yeah, well, we could take it. Yeah.
2: And, be missed. You know, I don't care if you're bowling a four wides and then two wicket-taking balls in an over.
1: That's right.
2: And then what that does with...
1: filters.
2: A team like Norwood, you know, you could... they open up with just a line of left bowler at the other end, and they're the ones who pick up the wickets.
0: Yeah.
2: You know, just trying to take...
1: That's right.
0: Also, compensate. I've got them picked in my top four. I might have to change that.
2: Yeah, they've... If they would have kept those two, I'd have said they would have been touching for, you know, a real good show.
0: They've been scraped.
2: But they got young Bailey O'Reilly, who's come back to the club from Ringwood.
0: Was he playing twos, threes?
2: He was playing threes majority and had a few games in the twos.
0: Yeah.
2: He got 100, I think, in the threes. He bowls spin.
1: Yeah. Played against him as a kid. His kid certainly bat also that.
2: Kyan Brasher, son of Brasher at Saxon. And an English lad, wicketkeeper, batsman.
0: No, so they might be okay.
2: Yeah, I think they've.
0: Well, maybe I scrubbed them out too early.
1: So who's your top four then?
0: I've got my top four in this comp. It will be Montrose, Moorabbin, Ainslie Park and North Ringwood. I don't think there'll be a lot of change this year.
1: We miss Moorabbin, but I don't think they've had any
0: massive... Moorabbin's got their same list.
1: Yes.
0: Yeah, so I think they'll be more than competitive.
1: Yep.
0: They've got some real good young kids.
1: And sorry, who was your third and fourth?
0: Ainslie Park and North Ringwood. I think North Ringwood will stay around there. I think Ainslie, they always just keep winning games that you don't think they're going to win.
2: Yeah.
0: And I think Moorabbin and Montrose will be the standouts. But I did swap Norwood out and Ainslie Park in, so...
1: No St Andrews.
0: No St Andrews this year.
2: Wow.
0: No.
2: My four.
0: The second year Blues.
2: Yeah, okay. My four are going to be Montrose, Norwood, St Andrews, and Moorabbin.
0: So what was that? Montrose?
2: Montrose, Norwood, St Andrews, Moorabbin.
0: Right.
1: I haven't written mine down, so we're going to have to rip this off the cuff. Yeah, we're all in unison. Montrose is coming top. Then I would say that I still think St Andrews has got something to give. They'll probably be second. And then it's a bit of a toss-up between three and four. I'll go... I think Moorabbin is a good enough team to go in there.
0: Mm.
1: And then Ainslie sneak in. They're just so consistent. You know what you're going to get with them, and that's a big, big thing to have in local cricket, let alone any form.
2: Yeah.
0: Yeah.
1: So...
0: will be interesting, won't it? We'll be totally wrong. They'll probably finish bottom four.
1: South Croydon win the flag.
2: Yeah. I've fallen into the trap again of writing North Ringwood off, which I tend to do in games.
1: Yeah, look, I'm splitting hairs between them and Ainslie.
2: Yeah.
1: Look at it that way. Yeah. And even Moorabbin. I mean, Moorabbin's an unknown commodity going back up, but they played some serious cricket last year.
2: Well, it's... I mean, the gap is obviously... There is obviously a gap between the two, but... you know, look at Croydon Rangers who went bang, bang, bang.
0: Mm.
2: So it's not...
0: Well, the thing is they don't know a lot about the young kids at Moorabbin. Like Jalen, Ross and Higo, these guys in the top grade won't know a lot about these guys.
2: Yeah.
0: And they were the... They're going to be two blokes that will destroy sides with the bat.
2: Mm.
0: Well, Jalen Ross, I think, is one of the best kids coming up in the comp that I've seen for a while.
2: Right, yeah.
0: He's just got the attitude and the dedication at the opening, if he opens the batting this year, of just lasting and hanging around.
1: Yeah, he's a good kid and he listens. So.
0: And if Van Cole's bowling like he was last year, and you've got Juddy, and then you've got young Elvin, I think, as well. Yeah. They've got old man Ross who can chime in for a wicket here and there.
2: Yeah.
0: Their bowling's pretty good and their batting's pretty strong.
2: Yeah,
1: there we go. So, Wilkins.
0: Yes.
1: Going back to my fastidious notes. And I guess that this has actually got notes and some question marks. But first of all, East Ringwood, who are probably favourites, I would say.
0: Yeah, looking at close to
1: structure. As far as my notes go, Dickinson hasn't boarded his flight to Australia yet because he can't get in.
2: Right.
1: These are issues.
2: Yes.
1: Farry, a big late in. obviously some concerns down at East Ringwood about their bowling attack potentially, needing him to hang around. He wasn't going to play. He'd pulled the pin on it. But obviously they've asked him to show his wares again, and the ghost has told me that he'll be going around again. So, as I said, if Dickinson can't get back in and he continues to have these visa issues, which a lot of people from England are currently having, particularly cricketers trying to come back, not fresh applications, but people attempting to come back again. I think they're being paused by the government at the moment.
0: Mm. Is it just visas from England or from every country to come over?
1: I'm not sure, but it's definitely to do with UK stuff, which is a bit of a surprise given our relationship with them, I would have thought. But so,
2: watch this space.
1: Oh, and obviously Matty, the captain from last
0: Kershaw.
1: Year. Matty Kershaw.
2: Yeah.
1: He's also not playing either. So
2: I reckon that if they're out, that could bring them back to the pack. I think this is going to be a real close division.
1: Gibbo's obviously the big wicket for them, and Webster can bat on his day as well.
0: Were they the ones with Kirby as the coach?
1: Yes.
0: And obviously so Kirby's come from Bayswater.
2: Yep.
1: Well, hopefully he does better than his last effort in RDCA cricket when he decided to come down on a rained out subbies game and
0: made a duck.
1: Didn't trouble the scorers. Interesting to see if he tries to get Michael Topp down for a game from Basie, if they get washed out. Well, if you know who you're playing against, you hope.
0: Playing Kilsyth.
2: Yeah.
1: But, yeah, so then moving to Heatherdale. I don't know of any big ins or outs at Heatherdale, but, I mean, again, if Mascal gets his back up and about and people want to lip off to him and fire him up, he'll probably make a boatload of runs again, won't he?
0: So, yeah.
2: Yeah.
0: Them and Vermont are the interesting ones this year.
1: Yeah. Well, a good comment here in these notes from the from the ghost is that he says Vermont are due after two average seasons.
2: Mm.
1: They're not the type of club to stay down for long, are they?
0: No.
1: But again, I'm not across them. Bayswater Park, they're fairly stagnant in terms of ins and outs. Mm. Obviously a massive out with me leaving. Wandon. I'm sure they'll survive. The place won't fall down. But, I mean, I don't think I'm talking out of turn, but
0: they've got the brother.
1: Yeah, well, Troy's brother's finally come over.
2: Mm.
1: But I don't think I'm speaking out of turn in saying they are heavily reliant on Troy.
2: Yep.
1: And I think he's the best cricketer in the RDCA across all grades.
2: Mm.
1: He can do it both, bat and ball, and he's done it for years. And each and every time, I said to Anders earlier, I think he's the quickest bowler in the comp as well, in Wilkins. Don't know about man. But definitely a big year from him if they're going to shine and go in the top four this year.
2: Mm.
1: Lilydale, Shiv's back.
2: Yeah, I think they're going to go all right.
0: You've got Dan Thompson down there. He's a good cricketer.
2: Yeah.
1: Well,
0: Mitchie Abay is still there too. They've got the nucleus.
2: Mm.
1: Well, I think the bigger question is, will Michael Cardamone continue to bat nine and not bowl?
0: No, well, hopefully he's not playing. I'm pretty sure they've shipped him on.
1: Yeah. I don't know. Carter's, if you're listening,
0: you can only give so much money to get a game. So I'm pretty sure he has moved on.
1: Has he? All right.
0: I believe.
2: Well, we might find out Friday night because I think they've got their first...
1: I'll message him. I'll find out before our...
0: I do remember him saying, no, he's done.
1: Is he? Done playing or just moving elsewhere?
0: Done playing.
2: I know
0: he may play vets.
2: I know his boy is playing at Norwood Juniors. So
1: okay.
2: Yeah.
1: Max is his son's name.
2: Yep.
0: But they'll be all right. Lord, they'll be okay.
1: I think they'll give it a shake.
2: You know, talking about Meehan, you could probably throw a blanket over six teams that could get in the four, you would think.
1: Yep.
2: Here, I think, you know...
0: this one's the hardest one to pick, I think.
2: Yeah.
1: And then, sorry, just going back to my standings so I can not going to miss people here.
2: Has the ghost mentioned?
1: What about Kilsyth, Unters?
2: Yeah.
1: What about signing a keeper batsman when you got poor Will Beard sitting there, one of the best and brightest youngest players in the comp?
0: Oh, he's our coach, our new keeper batsman who won't be keeping. He'll be just bat and coach. So Will... He will still have the gloves.
1: Well, that's good to hear.
0: So, unless not, he can come play with me in the twos.
3: You'll be back in the ones in no time, you know.
0: Yeah, we'll be a very, very young side this year.
2: Yep.
0: We've still got Solly, we've got Dash, the new coach, and we've got Nguyen who have stayed from the Sri Lankan guys from last year. Yep. She's moved on.
1: Yep.
0: South Belgrove, I believe. Pisan's moved to somewhere else. So good luck to them. But we will be playing some young kids that were in our twos.
2: Yep.
0: And they're ready to have a crack. Because if you don't give them a crack, they don't hang around.
1: Yeah. How many wheelbarrows were saved from those players moving on?
0: Yes, a lot has gone back into the club, which is good.
2: Yep.
0: So it's a good thing to see, actually. Yep. I will be speaking out of term here because the club will probably crack the shits me saying it, but I was sick of the money that was getting spoken about and what we were paying and all that sort of stuff, and that stems from 3-4 years ago.
2: Yeah.
0: And you lose some really good mates from the club who don't like seeing that as well, and they go to other clubs. And
1: And when that happens, it's hard to hide it, from other teams in the competition.
0: And you can't get back from being a club that just pays people $5,000, $6,000 to play. You lose that that niche of going to a club to play for that club.
2: Yeah.
0: Really, people go, oh, you're just paying them, you're paying them. So
1: I can say now that Troy Stryon is one of those people.
0: Yeah.
1: So someone like him, for instance, who doesn't go off big money, and before him at Bayswater Park, guys like Matthew Barker and Ben Beach set the example as well, and it's flowing through. So good to see local clubs at those.
0: Yeah, you do have to have a stand because you're not going to have a club.
2: You're
0: falking out 70, 80 grand a year pay payments. That's how do you
1: survive? Yeah, it's nonsense. Yeah. Wonga Park, about the same squad. I think one of the white boys might be playing.
2: Yep.
1: Maybe is Josh.
2: Ben and Josh,
1: I don't know. They both look the same. So when they're running,
0: they're always quiet with their ins and outs, Wonga Park, but they're always up around there. They've got good depth with the kids.
2: Yeah.
0: They've always been a strong club. They've got seven sides. So.
1: And then we've got one of the Whites went to East Doncaster, the ghost is telling me.
2: Yeah.
1: And then, obviously, last but not least, we've got Warrandyke coming up.
2: Yeah.
0: You would think they would keep their list.
1: Well, BT,
0: their flag.
1: BT, captain of the twos.
0: Captain of the twos, yes, he is.
2: Yes.
1: That's a bit of an out, I would have thought.
0: Yep.
2: And Demmel's, is he captain of ones?
1: Best fielder I've seen the RDCA do.
2: Yeah. Yeah.
1: And also.
0: So, it'll be interesting to see how they go because, like, they've been in Newey for like 2, 3, maybe 4 years, always been around there, lost a couple of grand finals, then got over the line last year.
2: Yeah.
0: Very strong club. They've got seven sides. So
1: strong juniors, I would have thought, in their ones without. We'll see more of
0: and their twos are pretty strong as well. Their threes smashed it last year. I'm pretty sure their twos played in finals.
1: So who's the top four for each?
0: Well, I'm going Lauderdale, East Ringwood, Heatherdale, and it's between Bayswater Park and Kilsyth for sneaking in the four.
2: I've gone exactly that, but I've actually said Bayswater Park. I've gone, Lilydale, East Ringwood, Heatherdale, Bayswater Park.
1: Can I split hairs if Dickinson doesn't make it? Because that will completely change.
0: Surely by round four, shape. He's got him.
1: Do you trust this government? Are we going down this avenue?
0: True.
1: All right. So just on the prefaces that he plays, then yes, I agree. The top two, Lilydale and East Ringwood. I know I picked Bayswater Park to get relegated last week. It was tongue in cheek. It was grand final day. We started early. But I think Bayswater Park probably then shape up with Heatherdale.
2: Yeah.
1: I mean, where does Heatherdale drop off?
0: Yeah.
1: So three or four, Heatherdale or Bayswater. And you've got Wonga, who are always consistent, banging on the door. And I think relegation will be fought out with, unfortunately for you, owners, Kilsyth and probably Warrandyke.
0: The thing in our favour is there's 8-1 days. That's what we're no good at batting 2 days. We can't bat 80 overs.
1: Sure, everyone will remember
0: 40, it's okay.
2: It'll be 7-1 days after this.
1: Everyone listening.
0: True.
1: Insight there for Kilsyth's makeup.
0: No, well, you saw us last year against Heatherdale. We both batted twice.
1: Yes. Amazing, though.
0: There was
1: team
0: like 40 overs each.
1: Yeah.
0: It's crazy.
1: So I've got some dicey notes about Newey. Is it still Newey?
0: Yes, it's still Newey.
1: So I've got some sort of dicey notes that I'll quickly go through because of time. Chirnside losing a lot.
0: down the road to Croydon North.
3: And it says, and Croydon North picking them up.
0: Yeah.
3: So it's like they got the bus.
0: Yeah.
3: They went from the sporting load and signed napkins and walked up the street.
2: Yeah.
3: To Croydon, the Knights ground. And then obviously, Man Evelyn, what a signing. Blake Walter, one of the best. And his brother, of course, joined him as well, but one of the best bats in any form of local cricket in the last few years. I mean, the guy's made more than 5,000 runs to the basin at a tick just under 50.
2: Yeah.
3: So, you know, just an outstanding signing there. And they still lost a couple, I think, from memory at Man Evelyn.
0: Mm.
3: But, you know, again, a fairly strong club. But the one that sort of stands out to me is Seville. Mm. And I understand there's been some quiet recruiting going on there. Not sure of names, but they foresee this as being an opportunity to go again and quickly move up those ranks, a la Croydon Rangers. They're a quietly strong and quite big club, which is on the on the nexus of the valley or the border of the valley. So, I think Chernside might struggle. Hillsville's an unknown quantity. South Warrandyte, they're usually consistent. At losing grand finals.
0: Yeah.
2: Yeah.
3: And Templeton, of course, if Wong is going around again, which I understand he is, well, pretty handy bikes having your team.
2: Yeah.
0: Well, I've gone Temps, Seville, Warrenwood, Mount Ev is my top four.
2: Exactly the same. Yeah. Yeah. I know Warrenwood, I think Todd Caldwell is captain there.
3: Yeah, Todd. Yeah. Former Bayswater Park captain coach as well. I'm not as confident with Templeton if Wongy gets injured or doesn't fire. I think I'm going to pick Warrenwood to top it out along with Seville and then Mount Evelyn and South Warrandyte. I don't think Templeton makes the four.
2: Okay. They got Jordan Roberts, who had a cracking start to last year. He scored plenty of runs, first five innings, probably close to 400 runs in his first five innings. He came obviously from Ringwood, so his second year
3: at Templeton. Is that what you're referring to?
2: At Templeton. So, he'll probably be better for it coming off.
3: I've been on this show this year, I've kept a closer eye on Yui, and then obviously, I don't profess
0: they
3: to
0: got
3: have
0: some good father sons down at Temps.
3: Yeah, well, they'd start becoming three. Guys, fathers that you and me played against and you, Dave, over the years. We're getting old now. We're playing against people's kids. All right. Well,
2: That's a good wrap of those three.
3: Yep, thanks to the Ghost again. He probably want his own segment soon probably the sponsorship money from Bendigo Bank that we get now. So.
2: Well, we can phone in and he can put an accent on and give us a ring in.
3: I think he'll give himself away too easily if he rings. We'll have to do one of those speech mufflers or something. Mr. X. I'll speak to him. Maybe he'd love a segment. He'd like the publicity, no doubt. And I'm sure half the ADCA would love the publicity when they find out who it is.
0: Even Pascoe, that's going to be interesting. Let's too. Well, you got 1, 2, 3, 4, 5 first 11s and 3 second 11s in that comp.
3: So who are the? Who are the first 11s? Eastfield,
0: Yarra Junction,
3: Heathwood,
0: Cranmer, Croydon North, and Lusatia Park.
3: I'll give it to Croydon North. With those recruits, it shouldn't even be a negotiation. It's non-negotiable.
0: But then you still got Wandon. You still got who else are the other ones? First 11s that aren't in that grade yet. So you got Wandon.
3: Yeah.
0: You got Coldstream, Yarra Glen.
3: Yep.
0: So there's still a few first 11 sides that we want to get up.
2: Go up last year?
3: No, they went down. They've gone down.
2: Yarra Glen?
3: Yes.
2: Oh.
0: So an ideal world.
3: They came fifth in the twos. In Wandon's grade, Beattie Shield from last year. They came fifth and unfortunately they slid.
2: Right.
3: So they've gone down with Basie Park and I think even Norwood.
0: Ideal world, you want Wandon in that grade?
3: Yeah.
0: What? You want in Pascoe? Yeah. You want all first 11s in Pascoe in 2 years' time?
3: Mm. In due course. I mean, what I'll say about what I've seen at the moment is that there is a gap between, say, for instance, Newey and probably even Pascoe.
1: just with the terms of, and it's not a slight on any player at Wandon, it's just there is a big jump and a big difference between whether it's your means or
0: what
1: your
0: I'd like to see is, all right, we get that PASCO with all the first 11 clubs in there, and then that's it. Once you're there, you cannot get.
1: I don't have a difficulty with that because it forces you to change, and become better, and become more resourced. I don't have an issue with that. I think that's a good idea.
0: Yeah.
1: Maybe that's something the league should look at doing.
0: I think down the track that would be ideal to have like Wandon there, have Coldstream there, whoever else.
1: But what do you do if, for instance, a team starts getting flogged for 2-3 years in a row?
0: Well, that's then up to the club to improve. It's like the Eastern Footy League.
1: Yeah, true.
0: You can be in Division 5 for 10 years.
1: So we effectively...
0: So you build your youth up.
1: Yeah.
0: You build your youth up, you bring your kids through. Look, I look at Kilsyth Footy Club. They've done it now for probably 6-7 years in the bottom grade.
1: Mm.
0: They've won the under-17s and won the under-19s, and they're starting to bring their kids through.
1: Yep.
0: That's 5-10 years of pain.
1: Yeah. So we effectively implement that grade of PASCO as non-negotiable.
0: Yep, that's it.
1: There's no relegation there. There is relegation and promotion between the four grades vis-a-vis up, down.
0: Yep. That's an ideal world.
1: PASCO might be out of tune slightly.
0: I look at my old club, Croydon North. Like, they were the powerhouse. Mm. 20 years ago, they were the powerhouse.
1: Yeah,
0: now,
1: that.
0: They have fallen down to nearly be obsolete.
1: Yeah.
0: They've recruited well this year because of probably Churnside's mishaps and all that sort of stuff.
1: Yes.
0: But how long does that last for?
1: Yeah.
0: Does that last? Is that a 2-year thing? Is it a 3-year thing?
1: Well,
0: it's
1: based
0: a 10-year
1: on the
0: thing.
1: Yeah, based perhaps on the recruits, not very long.
0: No. So that's how I would like to see it. So clubs don't go away and die because you got one Turner, like they're in such a low grade now, like. No one talks about one Turner, and then you've got Powtown as well as the first 11 down. So it's
1: well, Hunters, as Ross Lyon once said, you're quite brilliant, Shane. I like that idea.
0: So hopefully that's what the RDCA do down the track.
1: Yeah.
0: Because really, we want to see Wandon in that grade.
1: I want to see Wandon in that grade because it means we won 3 phases in a row.
0: Yeah.
2: I think give or take. I think the likes of a Wandon would be more than capable up there. Probably once clubs like One Turner, you know, it's hard for them probably to get players to join that club with where they are. And
1: well, from what I've seen of the difference between the Wandon I played last year and the Wandon I've trained with this year, given the recruits that they've got, there is a stark contrast. So they should make no bones about it.
0: Mm.
1: They should very well be aiming as high as possible.
0: Yeah.
1: With the commitment.
0: Yeah, because look over the years, we've had Scoresby in our competition.
1: Yeah.
0: They struggled and kept going down, then left.
1: Yeah.
0: Alinda is another one.
1: Yeah.
0: They were in the comp. They were good playing like in Wilkins, in Newey years ago.
1: Yeah.
0: And Wilkins years and years ago, then struggled, went, left.
1: Yeah. And they're struggling in Finchley Gully. They're in the third or fourth division in that comp.
2: Third division.
1: Because they're playing.
0: So teams look at the Finchley Gully comp. That third division is like 6 or 7 sides.
1: They won it last year, I think.
0: It's their depth is really struggling in that competition. Mm. So we always want to see an RDCA. The biggest and the best, and the strongest.
1: Subject to another day, this part of the discussion, but how long until RDCA gobble up FTG?
0: Well, the rumours are that they still have clubs from the Box Hill comp that want to come in.
1: It's not rumours.
0: So you got the Mitchums and the Super Kings and the like. So maybe we're going to have top 6 division.
1: Wasn't there some issue with the Super Kings this year?
0: I'm not sure the Box Hill Super Kings. I just like their name. I reckon it's pretty good.
1: I'm going to look into that.
2: Well, the ghost
1: says as long as Country Week stays, they'll be there.
0: Well, that's the whole reason why Ferntree Gully have always stayed as they are. I know 20 years ago there was talk of a big super comp with the RDCA and Ferntree Gully merging.
1: Why don't RDCA do Country Week?
2: They are not classified as they wouldn't qualify.
1: That is bizarre, given Warburton, you know, several Warburton and stuff are in
0: Mornington
1: competition. Yeah. Extraordinary. Anyway, I didn't know that. Thanks for that.
2: Yeah, so...
0: it would be good to see it at RDCA in Country Week.
1: Yeah. Absolutely.
2: Mm.
3: and given the breadth of where it's gone. Super Kings have merged with the Subbies Club Domvale.
2: Okay.
3: See, the ghost knows everything.
2: He does.
3: They're playing in both comps.
0: He needs to get a life, doesn't he? I don't even know who's gone where, and the ghost has told us everything.
3: He loves listening in. Now, I'm surprised he hasn't rang me yet saying, what time do you want me to call him next Saturday? It's not Finney either, I can tell you that.

0: No,
1: it's not the Ibiza final boss.
0: No, no. He's well, look, we'll have to ghost him, definitely. Could he? Well, yeah, well, will he come in with like in disguise?
1: No, no. We'll
0: get him. He'll be on like Facebook.
1: Let's get him in later in the year.
0: Yeah, reveal him. Bit like the Masked
1: finals,
0: Singer.
1: Yeah, maybe the weekend before finals, he comes in and he just reveals his face.
0: Yeah.
1: Or he could sit here in like a goblin mask or something.
0: Yeah,
1: and
0: the Masked Singer.
2: So, do you want to pick your Bill Doom medalist already this year?
0: Yeah.
1: Oh.
2: Who do you think will be...
1: Can I go first before anyone takes
2: the
1: it?
2: The Meehan medalist.
0: The Meehan medalist. Is that what they call it? It's going to be called the Meehan
3: medalist. Can I go first because it would be stolen? Jackson Freeman.
0: Yeah. Mm.
3: Thank you.
0: Yep.
2: Now, I reckon Budge will go back to back.
0: You reckon?
2: Him or Smitty?
1: BTB. Yeah, Smitty's a good bet always.
0: Yeah.
2: He's captain now. He'll bowl himself from the start.
0: Yeah.
2: Open the batting. I think it's either out of those two.
0: Yeah, I was going to go, Ryan Smith or... No, I'm going to go Ryan Smith.
2: Yeah.
0: Yep. I'm going to go... Yeah, definitely.
2: And if... Well, Dickinson's obviously the red hot... in Wilkins, but I got a feeling that Dan Thompson and Lauderdale have a big year.
0: Mm.
2: They'll rely on him a lot, and he'll take a lot of wickets and make a lot of runs.
0: Well, so. I'll go the other one. I'll go Schiff. He's back there.
3: Strine for me.
2: Yep.
3: Choi.
0: Yeah.
3: No, not Trav. Sorry, Trav.
2: And I can't remember who won the Newey medal last year. We were probably too many red wines into our night.
1: Dicko won last year in Wilkins.
2: Yeah.
1: I was too pissed last year.
2: Can't remember who won. That was it Temps?
1: Was it Wongy?
2: I'm not sure. I can't remember that.
0: I don't think it was.
1: I don't know.
2: Oh, no, it was Mr. Jones.
1: It was?
0: Yes, it was.
2: It was, Mr. Jones. Yeah. Now, it depends if his injury's healed.
0: Yeah.
2: On how big a year he's going to have with his leg.
0: Mm.
2: He did go up there in crutches, so...
1: Yeah, that's right.
2: But...
1: you got a good memory, Anders, see? You didn't wipe yourself out.
2: No, that well, that was early.
1: That was me and Bryce.
2: That was before Bryce was dancing.
0: Singing to himself.
1: Uncle Slick, they called
2: it. But, I'm not sure. I'll probably have to go for Link. Link and Wong attempts.
0: Yeah.
2: I think he'll have... If he's playing, have a big year.
0: Yeah. If Lincoln Wong doesn't win, there'll be something
2: wrong. Yes.
0: I just want to touch on this before...
1: So we've all picked him?
0: Yeah.
1: Okay.
0: Yeah.
1: That was easy.
2: He's an easy...
1: No pressure, mate.
0: Yeah.
1: Please deliver.
2: He's an easy
0: I don't know if you saw this on the Facebook. It's just obviously because of the end of the Trollope era. So there's the top 20 Trollope run scorers of all time.
2: Yep.
0: Have you seen that?
2: Oh, I saw that. Yeah. The outer east.
0: Yeah.
1: I did see that.
0: What surprised me? I mean, I know obviously Zippy's miles in front.
1: Well, Zippy sent me a personalised one of it and said, "Have you seen this?" he sent it through to me and I said, "Thanks, mate."
0: Dan Thompson, second.
2: Yes.
0: Yeah.
2: And I think they've put one up for wickets as well, and I'm pretty sure Dan's up there as well.
1: Yeah, he is. He's in the mid. Yeah, that's right.
0: Yeah. Yeah, that's it. That's
2: I don't know who would sit there and go through and count it all up.
0: Who is this? There's someone.
2: Don't know. They've done some good stuff.
1: Yeah, I was going to say. I think they've done a good job with
0: it.
1: No, it's not the ghost. He's computer illiterate.
2: It's a good addition to the RDCA for the publicity.
0: Yeah,
2: it gets people interested in cricket. Yeah. It's
1: a bit of bragging rights in it too. I reckon
2: it is. Zippy would be telling everyone.
0: Yeah. Is that and sending it to everyone.
1: He did message me the other day and said I was good to listen to on Saturday, so in all seriousness.
0: Yeah.
1: So he does listen, so hopefully he listens to this part.
2: Of course he does.
0: We'll get him on, actually. We'll get him on.
1: He's a very good – he loves a chat, and his predictions. So whatever he tells you, his
2: prediction – Go the opposite. He's the worst punter in the world.
1: Yes, he is. I've seen him in action many times.
2: He's the worst punter going around, so whatever he says, go totally opposite.
1: He loves a flutter.
0: Yeah.
1: Zippy. He's a good man. Good man to have beers with.
0: Yeah, but no, he's one of the best.
1: Yep,
0: and a friend of the show. Not a few times.
2: Yeah, we don't have many, do we?
0: No, we don't.
2: We've got the two old guys that we gave the art flick to.
0: Yeah,
1: we won't by the end of the year.
2: Ray and Dents. They don't talk to us anymore because we flicked them.
0: Yeah, Yeah, they want to come back on every now and again. And
1: was it me, guys? All right, don't drag me into this charade.
0: No, no.
1: Victim.
0: Yeah. Well, look, we'll have to wrap it up there because this studio gets taken over by someone following us on doing a music show. So,
2: Drive Home with Graham.
0: Drive Home.
2: I did
0: with
2: listen
0: Graham.
2: To that on the way in.
0: Yeah,
2: it's not bad.
0: Yeah, I played a couple of songs at
4: DJ Jazzy Racket.
2: Not bad.
1: DJ Jazzy Racket.
0: Well, anyway, what did you think of Kylie Minogue's after
2: It was all right. I think it was all right.
1: She's always been a great entertainer, average voice.
0: Yeah, no, it was...
1: She's no Whitney Houston, but she's a very good entertainer.
0: Yeah, yeah.
1: And I thought it was a very good spectacle.
2: Oh, I think the NRL will top it, though.
0: Yeah.
2: Oh, they always seem the top out.
0: Yeah.
1: Well, he's got something to pull out, doesn't he? He hasn't told anyone. He said, but it's going to be the best 11 minutes of everyone's lives, and that's what I told my wife, and that didn't pan out very well, did it? So.
2: No.
0: And Robbie Williams coming out for the Melbourne Cup, I see.
2: Yes, I did hear that.
1: Geez, he loves doing anything for a bit of coin to come here, doesn't he?
0: Oh, yeah.
1: Offer him some cash to come to Australia. He's on the next flight.
2: Jeez, what he just need to get DJ Raggett before the game.
1: DJ Raggett and the Ibiza boss in tandem. Can turn up Miami Vice style in a white convertible.
2: He can think he's...
4: what was the name of his offsider, Don Johnson? Tito or something?
2: Oh, I would have thought Mr. Worldwide. Vinny.
1: No, well, they call me Pitbull all the time, so maybe I'll turn up with my aviators.
2: I think Finney is starting to dress like Pitbull.
1: Miami Vice main characters. Here we go. Oh, Tubbs and Crockett.
0: Tubbs and Crockett.
1: Yeah, there you go. Finney thinks he's Crockett, and you can be Tubbs, all right?
0: Rags. Yeah, I'll fit in with a Tubbs. I'm like a Teletubby.
1: Driving around and load shotguns, fair enough.
2: Also, we're back October 10th. That'll be our first round.
0: Yes.
2: We'll get washed out this week, so we'll be right.
0: Yeah, that's right. We've called it right.
1: And all our predictions will still be in play. No one can criticise them until then.
0: We might know in a couple of weeks' time who's got off a plane, maybe.
2: Yeah.
0: Who's got on the plane, who's got off a plane.
2: So the team sheets.
1: Yeah, the ghost will be down at Melbourne Airport Watch. He's an avid jumbo watcher, from what he told me.
0: Yeah, no, that's a good input from the ghost. I like that. And, I think maybe the second to last show we do the big reveal then.
2: Yep.
0: If he can hold on that long. That's if it is a he.
1: What's that?
0: Oh, the ghost.
1: Okay. Well, now he is. Oh, well.
2: Yeah. Oh, it should be a cracking year. Yeah. We're all looking forward to it.
0: Yep. No, it'd be great.
2: We wish everyone the best.
0: Yep. And look after the umpires.
2: Yeah, 40-odd. They've got a lot.
0: Yeah.
2: That's huge for the artists,
1: I don't know about Finney's comments that they'll be one in every... Oh, sorry, they'll do every five grades.
0: Yeah.
1: Because I don't see how 40 goes into...
2: Yeah, that's great for the RDCA. So to Geordie and all those guys who have recruited the umps, well done. Yeah. $200 is not bad.
1: Well, I suppose there's four games a weekend in each grade. That's eight umpires. He's right. Do the maths, Lee.
0: Yeah. And talking to Geordie, have you seen him on TV calling the darts?
2: Yeah, doing the darts. Yeah.
1: 180.
0: No, he's doing good. Look, I'm going to play a song because we're going to get out of here in a minute.
2: Yep.
0: All right, I'll play this. And
1: see you on Miami Vice.
0: See you on the 10th. With Croydon Rangers.
1: Bit of Miami Vice
0: I'll find a bit of Miami Vice.

There we go, the great Elvis Presley with Hound Dog. Prior to that, we had a couple of big hitters, Rod Stewart, Young Turks, and one of my favourite bands, Dire Straits with Sultans of Swing. Now, please stay tuned because we got the wonderful Mark Jones coming up with his Austin Minor Show. That's coming up at 8 o'clock, and we're going to be playing some instrumental music up until then because we are in this studio for the switchover. So, as I said, make sure you stay tuned for another great show coming up. Bye for now.

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2: 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Let's have a look at the weather for Melbourne's Outer East for Thursday, the 1st of October. We'll have 16 overnight and daytime 23 with rain increasing. Possibly rainfall between 10 to 25 millimetres. For Friday, the 2nd of October, we're looking at 17 during the day and rain again and possible rainfall of 10 to 35 mil. So we're going to get a bit of a wet one for the next 2 days by the look of it. And then finally, Saturday, we're looking at 18 with showers again. The current temperature outside the studio here in Croydon is currently 22 degrees and there is just a wee bit of rain about. I had some as I was walking into the studio, so be aware it has started a little bit.

Good evening and welcome to the first edition of the Austin Miner Show. You're here with Mark for the next 2 hours, where it's mainly about Australian music with just a wee bit of overseas. So sit back and listen to Cole and the crew finish the song and we'll get into the show.

0: The one and only Gold Joy there with Rock and Roll Heaven, and that's what we're playing, a bit of Rock and Roll Heaven tonight. Got a couple of tracks to do from Rose Tattoo and Buster Brown, and we'll probably get one in also from Angry Anderson. It's a new show, the Austin Miner Show. I'm going to let you, the listeners, work out what it's all about and how the name came to be for the show. I'm not telling you until you tell me. So if you want to give me an SMS, you can on 0485 866 981. I've got that up and running so I can answer any queries that you have in regards to it, but you've got to work out what the show's about. Let's get into a bit of it though. We're going to do a fair bit of Australian music tonight and a little bit of overseas. So we're going to start with that bit of a tribute to Angry Anderson. We've got Rose Tattoo with Rock and Roll Outlaw.
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0: That was Buster Brown, of course, with Angry Anderson up the front. We've got one more of Angry's to do very shortly. We'll get into that one. Of course, Buster Brown, they formed in 1973 in Melbourne with Angry as the lead vocalist, and the drummer in the band at the time was a bloke named Phil Rudd, who ended up over at AC/DC. The album that they had was Something to Say, and it was produced by the one and only Lobby Lloyd, which was released in 1974. The band disbanded, unfortunately, 1975. Angry went over and joined Rose Tattoo, and a couple of his former members, Dallas Digger Royal and Gordy Leach, also joined Rose Tattoo. And we had in there Rose Tattoo with Rock and Roll Outlaw. Hope you enjoyed it. That's what we're going to be doing in the Austin Minor Show. If we lose an artist over the period of time, Australian mainly, we'll be playing a tribute to them all the time. So I hope you can stick around for when we do those little tributes. In the meantime, let's do this.
1: With today's cooking hints, I'm Kim Dennison. Microwaves are attracted to moisture, fat and sugars in food. So foods containing these ingredients cook or heat quickly. Never turn on an empty microwave. Running a microwave with nothing in it may damage the unit. When microwaving a recipe that calls for foods to be elevated and do not have a rack in your microwave, an upside-down glass pan or dish works well. Cooking time in a microwave oven is directly related to the amount of food in the oven. The more food cooking at one time, the longer it takes, because the microwaves have to be shared. A microwave produces the best cooking results when foods are arranged in a circular or donut-shaped pattern. I'm Kim Dennison with today's cooking hints.
0: Palm Grove Preschool 80th Anniversary Celebration is drawing closer. Celebrations over the afternoon will include exploring all the historical photos, artefacts, time capsule station and craft activities. Fairy floss and popcorn will be available. Official opening of their new community library, built by the Kilsyth Men's Shed and funded through the Yarra Rangers Council. A special performance by the current Palm Grove children. A silent auction display. Aaron Violi MP and David Hodgett will be in attendance. The mayor of the Yarra Rangers is also likely to attend. It's on at 21 Palm Grove in Kilsyth on Saturday the 10th of October. Time is 2 p.m. to 5 p.m. For any other details, please contact Samantha Coughlin on 97254502. All right, let's get back into the music and do that last song that we've got as a tribute to Angry Anderson. This is his song called Suddenly.

0: Larry Brown's Angry Anderson, and that was in his solo album, and the song was called Suddenly. Now gone to rock and roll heaven.
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0: And you're on the Austin Minor Show with Mark, of course, for the next, what have we got? About an hour and a half to go, and we'll be right. We're going to play one by Cheetah, and this song actually never appeared on their album that they did. This was a single release only, and if you ever want to see them do this song really well, go and have a look at the concert of the decade. You'll see the two girls up there on stage and, yeah, two sisters who could really sing it out. Let's get into it. This is Cheetah with Walking in the Rain.
2: Hello, everyone. This is Ali.
3: And this is Eve from the Shantoozies. And you're listening to the Austin Minor Program with Mark.

Oh, there they were, the Easy Beats and a bit of Friday on my mind. And yes, what a great band the Easy Beats were back in their day. Of course, that song was, where are we? There. Actually, before we get into the song, we'll get into the album. Quite an interesting little thing. Had two names, the album. It was called Good Friday or Friday on My Mind. The European version was called Good Friday. It reached number one in Australia, number 16 in the US. The song was regarded as the first Australian song to achieve international success. The Easy Beats, way back when they did it. Before that, we also had Walking in the Rain by Cheetah. And as I said, you've got to see that live version of them doing it. Lindsay and Chrissy Hammond. And they only ever produced one album, unfortunately, done by Vander and Young. Quite a few of the production for that album. The song, though, was actually written by a bloke by the name of Barry Mann with Cynthia Well and Phil Spector, and the song reached number 10. And if you're not sure who Barry Mann is, he wrote a song called Who Put the Bump in Bump-a-Bump. Yeah, bit of a laugh, that one. Anyway, that was them, Cheetah and Walking in the Rain. All right, well, we've got this little announcement, so I'm going to read this one out for you. The Victorian Folk Music Club presents their next concert night for October and will be featuring Edna Kenny, a witty and intelligent songwriter, and presenting a brilliant night's entertainment. It's on Tuesday the 13th of October from 7:45pm to 10pm. It's at the Ringwood East Senior Citizens Hall, Lawrence Grove, Ringwood East. Cost $11 to $15. The contact for you is 0411 750 462. And you can find out more about the concert that way. All right, you're on Radio Eastern 98.1 and you're with Mark on the first night of the Austin Minor Program. Trying to see who in the audience can work out how the name of the program came to be, Austin Minor. I'll let you have a little think about it. And you can contact me on SMS 0485 866981. We've also got a phone number 97229981, but unfortunately I'm here by myself. We're in the dungeon tonight, so yes, let's hope we're back upstairs next week. All right, let's get away from the Aussies for just a track. This is Neil Diamond and a song called I'm a Believer.

Written by Neil Diamond, that was, and became a very big hit for the Monkees back in 1966. Got to number one for the Monkees, and Neil Diamond was a very proficient songwriter back in the day and wrote quite a few songs before he released his own music. Now, we're going to get into a bit more Australian stuff. Oh, did I happen to mention that I happen to like AC/DC? Well, probably not. Well, I can tell you also, during the program, at least once we will be playing AC/DC somewhere along the track. We've got one tonight called Jailbreak that I'm going to play. And just so people understand also, I'm a little bit different too. My other favourite band is a band called Chicago. So, wee bit of a difference between the two bands, but they're my two favourites. We're going to do a bit of AC/DC tonight. This one, it's Jailbreak.

down on murder, and the judge's gavel fell. Jury found him guilty, gave him 16.

0: they were racing.
1: Freedom!
0: He was chasing.

The Bad Loves there, and that song was called Slave, off their album called Holy Roadside, back from 1995. It was the second album for the band, and the song was written by Michael Spilby, S-P-I-L-B-Y, and he was the lead guitarist and also did the vocals. And before that, we had AC/DC, of course, with Jailbreak, and was off their Dirty Deeds, Done Dirt Cheap album back from 1976, written by Malcolm, Angus and also Bond. And it was on their Australian release only. It never hit the international release. Not quite sure why they didn't make it overseas with that one. But yes, it only made it on the Australian release. All right, Boronia View Club will conduct their next meeting on the 16th of October. Their guest speaker for the day is Anne Wysham, who will talk about poems and stories. There will be a trading table, bookstall and a raffle with all

proceeds to the Smith family. New members are always welcome. It's on Friday the 16th of October at 11:30 a.m. for a start, and it's at the Eastwood Golf Club, Liverpool Road in Kilsyth. 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For more information, contact Judith on 9764 8602. Let's get on with the Australian contingent. This is The Church with The Unguarded Moment.

Back from 2019, that song was Graceland on the Line from the album Jealous of the Sky by Marty Rowan. And yes, who remembers Marty Rowan? Denim and lace on the loose, mean pair of jeans. But he's still out there, he's still performing, and that song was Graceland on the Line. It was a beautiful little song by him. A couple of other tracks that came off that album as well, we'll get to play them over the next couple of weeks. Before that, we had The Church with The Unguarded Moment, and that's off their album back in 1981, Of Skins and Heart. First album and first radio hit for the band, written by Steve Kilby and Mikola Unik. I think that's how you say it. That was his wife at the time. Reached number 22 only on the charts, that song, The Unguarded Moment. Probably one of the most popular songs that they ever did, and I would have thought it would have got up a lot higher than that. Well, what would I know? I'm just a bloke who pushes the music out to you. Let's get into this one before we get to the top of the hour. This is Leon Russell with Hard Rain's Gonna Fall.

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2: And the weather for Melbourne's outer east for tomorrow, Thursday the 1st of October. 16 overnight, 23 during the day with rain increasing, looking at getting 10 to 25 mil of rain. For Friday the 2nd of October, it'll be 17 during the day with rain again, and again possible rainfall, 10 to 35 mil. So fair bit of rain coming up. And finally Saturday 3rd of October, 18 with showers, 3 to 20 mil there as well. Currently outside our studios here in Croydon, the temperature is a very balmy 21 degrees. Welcome to the second hour of the Austin Minor program. You're with Mark, and it's all about, well, a lot of it's about Australian music. That's who I prefer to play a lot of, but I'm doing a few overseas artists as well. So before the break, we had Leon Russell with A Hard Rain's Gonna Fall. And I don't mind Leon Russell. Some people can't stand him. I don't mind him at all. And that was back in his days when he was with the Shelter People. The song, of course, was written by the one and only Bob Dylan. And the album was number 17 on the Billboard and the second solo album for Leon Russell. I liked him in his days when he was with Joe Cocker, Mad Dogs and Englishmen. That was a great album, that one. All right, let's get into a bit more, well, one more track from overseas. Don't forget, if you want to give us a call, you can on SMS this is. The phones are not working again. So 0485 866 981, that'll get you direct to my desk. And I can reply to you from there. By the way, if you want to do a request during the show, as of next week, yes, I will do request. I do ask that you try and pick an Australian artist, because that's what I like playing. And I can tell you, I've got a hell of a lot of Australian music. Big thank you to a good mate of mine, Gary James. He came over, or we went over to his place one day and walked into his garage and he said, "Mate, you're my mate, they're all yours." There was probably about about a thousand albums sitting up on the wall. They all came to me, including his AC/DC collection. So yeah, that's a good mate. All right, let's get into the music. This is Status Quo with Down the Dust Pipe.

0: They were Status Quo with Down the Dust Pipe, and that was a non-album single, that one. And all up, they've done 33 studio albums and 14 live albums, Status Quo. And the only original member that's left in the band is Francis Rossi, and they're still out performing with people they've pulled up into the band. So that's not bad. They've been going since the early 60s. And they're still out there playing the music. All right, let's get back into the Australian music again. And we've got one coming up from Ronnie Burns, followed by the Bee Gees, when they were known as Barry Gibb and the Bee Gees.
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0: The Bee Gees there and Wine and Women, back from 1965 that song was, and the album was called The Bee Gees Sing and Play 14 Barry Gibb Songs. It was the debut album for the band, and it made number 47 on the Australian charts only back in the day, but you could see a very young Barry Gibb singing there, and what a great voice he had. Oh, he's still got, actually. He's still alive, unfortunately. He's the only one that's left in the band. Before the Bee Gees, we had Ronnie Burns in there with Age of Consent off his Smiley album back from 1969. Now, that song happened to be written by a bloke by the name of Terry Britton. A lot of people wouldn't know who Terry is. He was actually in a band called The Twilights, and after The Twilights disbanded, he became a songwriter for lots and lots of artists and played in a lot of bands around England at the same time. So, yeah, he was a prolific songwriter and a great little guitarist he was at the same time. All right, we'll do this.
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0: 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Entry for it is free. Let's change tact. We're going to get into one from overseas. This is John Cougar Mellencamp and I Need a Lover.
2: Let's do it. Let's go back.

0: John Cougar Mellencamp and I Need a Lover off his 1978 album called A Biography. That was the second album for John Cougar, or John Cougar Mellencamp, or John Mellencamp, or Johnny Cougar, whatever name you want to call him by. That's what it was. Also, on this song was also on the album of an album called John Cougar back in 1979. A Biography was not released in the US, hence the reason why the song appeared on two different albums and was a very good song for John Cougar, or John Mellencamp, back in his day. Let's get into a bit more Australian music though, and Zoot came up with a really big hit back in the day, and some of the Beatles thought it was even better than their version of it. This is Eleanor Rigby.
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0: There it was, Zoot with Eleanor Rigby, back from 1970. That came out on a compilation album called Zoot Out. Never actually came out on one of their albums. Of course, the big thing back in the day, if you remember, Think Pink, Think Zoot, and they were always dressed in pink. Eleanor Rigby was the group's highest rating song. Hard to believe for some of the music that they put out back in their day, that was their highest rating track. Ah, yes, we never know what can happen in the music business.
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0: 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Inspired by NASA's upcoming Artemis program, which will see humans once again step foot on the moon, this show imagines jugglers defying gravity and tumbling among the stars. With a mix of classic circus skills, laughter and exciting space facts, Mission to the Moon offers a fresh, imaginative take on our fascination with space. It's on at the Knox Community Arts Centre in Bayswater. 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Let's get back into a bit of overseas music now, and we're going to do one from the Moody Blues. This is Isn't Life Strange?

Joshua Catterson there, and the song was called Jesse. That was off his Painted Desert album back in 1993. It was his debut album, and the song is all about a tumultuous relationship. And he only did two albums that were really any good, Joshua Catterson, unfortunately. That was one of them, Painted Desert Serenade, and the other one was called Delilah Blue. Done a few others since then, but nothing along the lines of Painted Desert, which became probably his biggest. What else we have in there? We had the Moody Blues in there with Isn't Life Strange off their seventh Sojourn album back from 1972. It was the eighth studio album for the band, and all the songs were written, or that song was written by John Lodge. It was the second single from the album, and the other big song that was on that album was I'm Just a Singer in a Rock and Roll Band. Yeah, what a great song that was.

Today's legendary Australian entertainer is Chips Rafferty. Chips Rafferty was born John William Pillbeam Goffage on the 26th of March 1909 in Broken Hill. Chips was regarded by many as the personification of the stereotypically rugged, straightforward Aussie male. He was tall and thin and not particularly

0: This film was a box office success worldwide and led to his part in The Rats of Tobruk in 1944. After wartime service in the RAAF, Chips starred as the tough cattle drover in the 1946 film The Overlanders. This film defined the Rafferty screen persona, and he was to play variations of this theme for the rest of his career. Chips Rafferty made a couple of films in the UK, which included Eureka Stockade, before returning to Australia for such films as The Phantom Stockman and The King of the Coral Sea. He then went on to Hollywood, where he made feature films like Kangaroo, Mutiny on the Bounty, and The Sundowners. Chips also had guest appearances on television shows like Gunsmoke. Chips Rafferty remained for many years Australia's most popular actor and made his last film, Wake in Fright, in 1971. In his personal life, he was married only once, and that was to Ellen Jamieson.
1: The next production from the 1812 Theatre will be Switzerland, which is a thriller by Joanna Murray-Smith and directed by Andrew Ferguson. It's at the 1812 Theatre, 3 Rose Street, Upper Ferntree Gully, on Thursday the 1st of October to Sunday the 24th of October. Thursday to Saturday at 8 p.m. and Sunday at 2 p.m. for the matinee. For any other details, contact the ticket booking and general inquiries on 9758 3964. Hey, a big reminder too, please don't forget daylight savings time starts on Sunday the 4th of October. So remember to move your clocks forward 1 hour before going to bed. Most important. All right, let's get back into the Australian contingent of the program. This is Big Pig with Hungry Town.

Oh, what a great song. Bobby and Laurie, that was Carroll County Accident. 1969, that came out and it was a single release for the boys. It made number 30 on the charts and it was originally recorded by Porter Wagner. It made CMA's Song of the Year back in 1969. Before Bobby and Laurie, we had Big Pig in there with Hungry Town off their 1986 album called Bonk. Song appeared on the album 1988 when the album actually came out, and the band formed in 1984 and unfortunately they disbanded in 1991. I had the chance to see them and they were a brilliant little band live to go and see, so bit of a pity that they folded up. All right, thanks Jeff too for the SMS, and hope I can keep you entertained for the next, or what do we got? We've got about 9 minutes to go before we reach the top of the hour at 10. Let's get into this one. This is Cold Chisel with A Bit of Cheap Wine.

Human Nature there, we're telling everybody, back from 1996, off their album called Telling Everybody. It was a debut album for the band. The song reached number 30 on the Australian charts. Before that, we had the big one from, one of the big ones from Cold Chisel with A Bit of Cheap Wine, off their 1980 album East. Second single from the album, and it made number 8 on the charts, and of course it was written by the one and only Dom Walker from the band. Well, that's it for me for the Austin Miner Show for this week. I hope you enjoyed what I served up for you. I'll be back again next Wednesday. In the meantime, let's go out with a little bit of Mellie Stick and the Double E Boogie. Good night, all.

What's cranking, Bromigers, and welcome back to the Madman's Jukebox. The only show on Radio Eastern that will never change. Never. I'm Claudio Barbas. I am your host, as always. I hope you're all having a most frabjous Wednesday night. This is the first episode that will be under the new schedule, that being from 10 till midnight. So you can look forward to that going forward. This is not exactly the first episode of season two. This is sort of a like an in-between episode, sort of an interstitial, an episode zero, a hyper battle DVD if you're so culturally inclined. But it's going to play out more or less same as usual. It is a pre-recorded episode, so there's going to be less community stuff and just kind of more music. So that's a plus, I would say. Anyways, let's just get into that, shall we? Get into the aforementioned more music, starting off with Foo Fighters' The Pretender.

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2: That was Foo Fighters, The Pretender, Asia, Heat of the Moment, and Whorehouse with Eat Your Heart Out. How's everyone doing? What's the vibe? I can't really tell because, you know, this is pre-recorded and all that. You know, leave a message after the tone. If you want to write in for me to read in the first official episode of Season 2, we have an SMS line at 0485-866-981. You can text in about anything you like. Just don't be too weird. And also, don't be rude. Just don't be mean, all right? So, there is also the Discord. Let me clarify a couple of things. Let me tell you what I mean when I say the show will not be changing. So, still going to be the same kinds of music, a little bit of everything, emphasis on rock and metal music. Still going to be me. It's still only going to be me. You know, aside from, of course, the occasional guest episode, which I know we only got one in all 88 episodes of season one, but we're going to have at least one in season two. So don't you fret. So yeah, same music, same boy. The whole, like, starting the show on a song that I just did a few minutes ago, exactly 18 minutes ago, boom, got him. That's not going to be a thing. I just wanted this one to be cool, I guess. I just wanted to make a statement of some sort, I suppose. Jury's out. The ball's in someone else's court on that one, I suppose. But it's still going to be the same thing. There is going to be one tiny little fundamental change. That being what will be spoken of in the first couple of minutes of the second hour. I know I brought it up last week, but just as a reminder, going forward, there will be no more weekly movie recommendations. There will be the zoologist history of the Australian river trout going forward. That's going to be season two. That's going to be the big thing of season two. There's nothing you can do about it other than becoming a member at Radio Eastern for just $40 a year and saying, please tell Claudio to stop talking about the fish. Please. That's the only way that you can get this to stop is by just giving us your goddamn money. That's going to be fun. You know, maybe every now and then I might bring back the movie segment, but until then, it's just going to be
3: Fish
2: City all the way from here to the bottom. So, you know, but other than that, it's going to be completely the same.

Yeah! That was Arctic Monkeys with Brian Storm, Wolf Mother, Joker and the Thief, and Pearl Jam, Even Flow. You know, sometimes I like to play the weird stuff, sometimes I like to play some of the more obscure stuff, but hey, you know, sometimes you just can't go wrong with a couple of classics. You know what I'm saying? Do you understand what I mean? Good. Anyways. Oh, man. Speaking of, going back to what I was saying before, you know, speaking of things not changing here on the show, you know, I didn't eat before I started recording this. I probably should have, and I haven't eaten anything all day. It's really bad. It's a really bad habit, and unfortunately, it's probably going to be something that is going to keep going. So, yeah. Madman's Jukebox, Claudio Barbas, as incorrigible as always. So, if that gives you comfort, there you go. Anyways, another thing that's going to remain here on the show going into season two is gigs. I just now realized that I always do a clap every time I talk about gigs. I'm really just now like noticing things that I do. Anyway, we're going to talk about gigs now. Once again, I'm not going to do like the whole five that I normally do. I'm just going to do three. Next week, we'll go back to the usual three. I mean, five. God damn it, I need food. Anyway, first one for all my metalheads out there. Flotsam and Jetsam will be performing alongside Mortal Sin on the 2nd of October. That's 2 days from when you'll be hearing this. Yeah, 2 days. At 7:30 p.m. at Max Watts in Swanston Street at the heart of Melbourne. That's going to run you a minimum of $79.97. The 97 cents are extremely important. So yeah, you know, Flotsam and Jetsam, if you're a Metallica fan, you would know that they are the band that currently house former Metallica bassist Mr. Jason Newsted. Or at the very least, they did. I don't know if they still do. Just looking through here. Actually, I might just control F. So it would seem that Flotsam and Jetsam no longer feature Jason Newsted. So yeah, I guess you don't have to go to that one. The next one. I don't know. You can probably go to it if you want. It's probably cool. I mean, it's a metal show. You know, those are rarely bad unless it's like, I don't know, falling in reverse. Anyways, next one, Candlelight Drake tribute for some reason. Oh boy, there's yeah, if you want to see a talented string quartet of of people performing Drake's discography of all things, you can do that. You can pay these people money, because my goodness, they deserve it. They're being made to play Drake. That one's gonna run you between $30 to $81.50. That's gonna be in the Collingwood Town Hall at 6:30 p.m. Friday, the 2nd of October. So, hey, I'm just looking through their program right now. Unfortunately, we will not be getting a string quartet rendition of Hotline Bling. So if that's what you were looking forward to, unfortunately, you will not be able to witness that. But if you want to see, In My Feelings done through a string quartet, you can do that. Seriously, just give money to these people. They're being made to play Drake.
For God's sake. I don't know. Unless they want to. In that case, I respect it, I think. And then finally, for my electronic and reggae fans, at the Croxton on Saturday the 3rd, Forward Ever is happening at 7 p.m. Once again, the Croxton, that's in Thornbury. That's going to run you a minimum of $25, which... Oh, okay. So, yeah. That's, from what I can tell, it's going to be one of them... Yeah, one of them places is just, yeah, like a DJ event kind of thing. You know, you just go there and you... It's just vibes, you know. I think it's a social thing. Just... I'm looking through all this, and it's like, yep, checks out. It's definitely, yeah, it's definitely one of those. It's not really like a band or a performance thing. Well, I mean, it's kind of a performance, you know, it's a DJ, but you know what I mean. It's not, this one's a little different. This one's more for like the, I guess like the party crowd. So yeah, you can go there and you can probably get schwasted, though you probably shouldn't because you don't, not to sound like a square or anything, but you don't need alcohol to have a good time, though it does help from time to time. Anyway, those are gigs that are going on, and that also will not be changing. The gig part of the show shall remain, as well as the occasional, I guess, eatery recommendation. But yeah, we ain't going nowhere. We ain't gonna die. We ain't gonna die. Madman's Jukebox is never gonna die. Madman's Jukebox, never say die. That, never say die.

0: All right, that was Black Sabbath, Never Say Die, Split Lanes, Pearls on a Swine, and Anthrax, Breathing Lightning. Some good heavier stuff. We like the heavier stuff here. We enjoy it, you know. Vicariously gets the anger out, you know, even though a lot of this is sort of more, I guess, more upbeat motivational stuff. But, you know,
1: it's all good. It's all good.
0: We're coming towards the end of this first hour here. We got time for about one more song, I think. Maybe not. Yeah, no, we got time for one more. Here's Verticoli with Home.

0: of Intermission, Part 2.
1: We have reached the second hour of the show, and, you know, this is kind of... As I was saying, this was an unprecedented move that I've decided to make. A first in Madman's Jukebox history, but... It pains me to say this, but tonight we will actually be foregoing the movie recommendation of the week. For the first time in 88 episodes, you know, I mean, 89, because, you know, the one you heard last week. Whatever. Point is, no movie recommendation this week, and unfortunately, the one I did last week is the last one. So, starting next week, it's just going to be trivia about, you know,
2: fish.
1: So, there you go. So I guess, you know, where do we go from here? Like, what do we do now? Like, what is this empty space for tonight? And, like, I'm sorry to say, but, just nothing, really. Just, you know, business as usual, I suppose. But, you know, it'll be all right, you know. It's, you know, change isn't always bad, it's just never easy. You know, as a motto that I've been living by for a while. You know, we'll get through this. Don't you worry. Don't you worry your little heads. Anyways. Though I guess I will maybe use this time to sort of get some housekeeping out of the way. I mentioned before, if you want to write into the show, if you want me to read out your messages during the live broadcast, you can send your messages in now. That's through our SMS line 0485-866-981. Write in and I will read them next week. But also, if you or someone you know makes Australian music and you want it to be heard here on the radio, here on the Madman's Jukebox, you can DM me on Instagram at Madman's Jukebox. Give me a follow, show me what you got, and chances are I'll probably play it, most likely. You can also send it through the Discord, which you can find in the link in the bio of my Instagram, once again, at Madman's Jukebox. There's a music chat, which you can send in your music or any music you want to make. You want to recommend that I play. Kind of makes my job easier from having to like figure out what I want to play, because sometimes when, you know, when you're just one guy and you just want to, you know, make a program of music that you want to play, sometimes it gets a little daunting. So sometimes a little bit of recommendation from other people to help expand the mind, broaden horizons, it does help. That being said, can't guarantee that what you send will be played. You know, it's a process, as you can imagine. But also, one last thing that I kind of keep forgetting is that Madman's Jukebox, much like every other program now at Radio Eastern, is open for sponsorships. So if you run a small business and you want some airtime and you want to help out a fella like me get out of this financial rut that his family's in, then you can do that. 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Claudio Barbas, that's C-L-A-U-D-I-O-B-A-R-B-A-S. There's a dot in the middle. Don't you forget it. Anyways, so yeah, we can sort something out. You, me, and Radio Eastern. Anyway. Now that we've got that, I keep clapping for some reason. I don't know why. I don't know what that's supposed to do. I think maybe it's like a control thing. Maybe it's like a Freudian thing?

All right. That was Judas Priest. Here Come the Tears. Simeon Mobile Disco with I Believe. And yes, it's Outside of the Sky. I hope we're all still coping. Hope we're all okay in these trying times. I know, no movie recommendation. It's never going to be the same without it. But I think it is. I think the show will still be the same without it. We will all be okay. I promise. I'm also thinking about maybe doing like a movie trivia section. Like, do like, you know how there's those there's like CSAs and those like, what is it? Those location things. Like, I'm a man, and here's a location in Australia. Something like that. Whatever you call it. Like those interstitials, those bumpers, those little community messages. I might do like some of those, but for like cinema trivia. I think that'd be fun. That'd be cool. Give me something a little more to do. I need to expand my presence on radio. I need to expand my shadow casting over Radio Eastern. I am a deeply sinister figure among my community, and I need to enforce that. And what better way to enforce it than with facts about movies? I dare you to name me one thing more sinister. Don't do that. If you're thinking about writing in with something more sinister, number one, 0485-866-981. That's our SMS line. And second, just don't do that. Don't you message your sinister things, your filth, your dirt. Get it out of here. Get it out of here. We don't want none of that. We ain't want none. Okay? I promise you that much. We ain't want none of it. None of it.

All right, how you like that? How you like that healthy dose of Aussie music? That was Art vs. Science with Aim Fire, Twerp featuring Tom Cardi and Montaigne with Online, and Static Company with Never Speak Again. We're about 26 minutes away from the end of tonight's show, which is good because I am quite hungry. I haven't had a proper meal this entire day. All I've had is like a tiny little blood orange and a mocha. That's about it. That's barely breakfast, you know. Keep in mind, this is a recording. Like, just remember that. I'm recording this in the afternoon / beginning of the evening. Whereas, you know, right now, as of you hearing this, it is like almost midnight. So rest assured that I am a well-fed boy as you're hearing this. Don't you worry about a den darn thing. Alright? Okay? Alright? Okay, good. You know, it's been a while since I've busted out one of these toku jams. So rest assured, that will remain the same as well. We will get the occasional toku jam like this one. This is Taro Kobayashi with Die Set Down.

All right. We're sort of winding down towards the end of the show right now. Got about 13 more minutes, or I guess like 12 minutes and 10 seconds now. But that was Taro Kobayashi, Die Set Down, Split Lanes, Like So, and Empire of the Sun, Walking on a Dream. Bit of festive vibes towards the end of the show. You know, it is the dawn of a new age. You know, the age of the Aquarius, maybe. Who is to say?

Hey, certainly not I. Certainly not me. But yeah, tonight's show is sort of winding down a little bit. But we still got time for a couple more jams. So, you know, sit back down or stand back up or whatever it is. And, you know, let's have ourselves, you know, a last moment before we say goodbye to this era for good. And then next week, back to live broadcasting, we launch into a new one. Season 2. Finally. So, yeah. Let's bring this to a close, shall we?

And with that, that brings this chapter to a close. That was Pet Therapy, Leave Them Be, and PFM with The World Became The World. Thank you so much for tuning in to the Madman's Jukebox. I've been Claudio Barbas, and I will continue to be. I hope you continue to be you too. And join in next week for the beginning of season two. So until next time, good night, good luck, and farewell. Season two, baby. Let's go.

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1: This is Orson Welles, speaking from London. The Black Museum. Here, in a grim stone structure on the Thames, which houses Scotland Yard, there's a warehouse of homicide, where everyday objects, a simple glass, a piece of rope, a woman's handkerchief, all are touched by murder. You take this iron bar. It's a familiar object. The handle of a jack. If you own a car, you have a jack handle. Maybe you've used it, but never, I trust, like this.
2: Gracie, quick, give me the jack handle.
3: Here, let me go. What do you want? Oh, no, don't kill me. Don't. Ah!
1: Today, you'll find that jack handle in the Black Museum.
4: From the annals of the Criminal Investigation Department of the London Police, we bring you the dramatic stories of the crimes recorded by the objects in Scotland Yard's Gallery of Death, the Black Museum.

0: Black Museum. A few yards from here, the Thames laps at the riverside of Scotland Yard. But you never know it in here. Not in this long, dim, stone-arched room. It's a kind of mecca. A goal to be reached by students of crime and criminology. The whole world over. Yes, here in this room, eyes death. And the mementos and souvenirs of death on these shelves, in these cabinets, under this well-dusted glass. The weapons, the key clues of every homicide in which Scotland Yard has taken part for almost 100 years. Now here, in this case, the small white box. It's from Edinburgh. This death was in this box. Death by poison. The death of a too importunate lover. Now, this tiny pistol, it's oiled, it's in working order. A Derringer, it's called. The killer wore it up his sleeve. One morning at 8 o'clock, in the British tradition, the trap was sprung. The killer walked on thin air. The executioner received the customary £10. Now, here's something more familiar, a jack handle. It's intriguing. Once, according to the case book, yes, that's the story. A tale which begins innocently enough when London lived in the blackout. And many American men found their after-dark amusement in tiny hole-in-the-wall cafes.
1: Think of me always, though we're far apart. Keep a tender memory within.
0: Well, look around. Small tables crowded together, not much light. Pretty stuffy, and the blackout curtains, the double blackout door don't help the ventilation much. The girl singing is pretty in a tawdry sort of way, provocative in the manner of a cheap pin-up, but the two young men in the American uniforms don't seem to mind.
2: How's about it, Tom? Not bad for a dive?
3: Not too bad. Five will get you 10, it's out of bounds.
2: Yeah, not yet, son. Just open. The MPs haven't cased the joint yet.
3: Oh, good deal.
2: Well, nothing to worry about, kid.
3: Well, who's worried? What can they do? 6 months in the stockade, maybe? That's okay with me.
0: Apparently, at least one of these gentlemen is over the hill. Now, their interest has shifted, and quite naturally, of course.
3: You think she has to sing for a living?
2: It can't be much of a living.
3: She's not too bad. Maybe she dates.
2: You wouldn't know what to do about it if she does.
3: Says who?
2: Says me. What were you stateside, anyway? A parson's son or a school teacher?
3: I worked in a bank. So what? I got along. I did all right.
2: Hiding in the army?
3: Hiding in the... Oh, maybe. Could be.
2: I get it. Still water runs deep and all that stuff.
3: Now, look, Teddy, what you don't know won't hurt you, see?
2: That apply to Gracie?
3: Gracie? You mean the babe?
2: Well, who else? Grace Harwell, the London thrush, who don't sing half as good as she looks.
3: You know her?
2: I met her a couple of times. You want a knockdown?
3: Well, why not? Now?
2: Well, sure. Gracie, let's see your speed, son.
3: You got a ringside seat.
4: Well, Teddy, the Yank who thought he'd take Soho single-handed.
2: Sit down, Gracie. What'll you have?
4: My regular. Who's your friend?
2: Oh, meet Private Tom Bennett, Gracie Harwell.
3: Hi.
4: Hello, soldier.
2: Let me get your drink, Gracie. Faster that way.
3: Hey, what about your ringside seat?
2: I'll be back in time. That fast you can't work.
3: Grace?
4: Yeah?
3: How would you like to help me win a bet?
4: Well, this is a new approach.
3: Good. Now, look, all I need to win is a date with you, see, for tomorrow night. Well, how about it? After the show?
4: You want furlough?
3: Maybe. Maybe not. I'll be in town tomorrow night.
4: Got a car with petrol?
3: No, but I will have.
4: You said it like you meant it.
3: I will have a car and gas. When and where?
4: Well, I'm not saying for sure, but be outside at 1 o'clock in the morning. You may win your bet.
0: So, they met. That was the beginning. Next evening, next morning, rather, Tom's at the appointed place, complete with jeep and fuel.
3: Hi, Gracie.
4: Hello, soldier.
3: Come on, climb aboard.
4: Where'd you get it?
3: Let's say I borrowed it. Shall we go?
4: Why not?
0: A boy, a girl, a jeep, and the London blackout without benefit of cherry planes and bombs. A time to relax, to make an impression on the girl. The former bank clerk made his play to the girl who sang club dates on the seamy side of London.
3: It's too bad. No moon tonight.
4: The moon means bombers.
3: At this point, that's not too bad.
4: Well, that's silly.
3: Oh, look, bombers mean there's a war on. No war, I wouldn't be here.
4: Well, what's good about that, being here?
3: I could itemize. One, I met you. But let's leave it at that.
4: You start early.
3: That's the States. Don't waste time.
4: You didn't waste time borrowing the Jeep.
3: What's one Jeep, more or less? I worked in the carpool. I know my way around.
4: You must. You went back to get the car.
3: What are you getting at, sister?
4: The car. It's out without a pass. So are you.
3: Smart girl.
4: I know my way around. Want to sell the Jeep? I know a fellow will give you a good price.
3: No, I need it.
4: What for?
3: Business.
4: What kind of... Look out! That bike!
3: Gee, thanks.
4: Oh.
3: That's no place for a bike this time of night. Nor the girl on it.
4: What kind of business?
3: I have a small problem. Being out without a pass, I don't get paid.
4: Oh.
3: Money's necessary even in wartime. I had my ways back in L.A.
4: Mm-hmm.
3: Los Angeles to you. But I need a car. You get it, Gracie? Now, if you'd like a small demonstration, we can begin.
0: You know, a man boasts to a girl and decides to make good the boast. This very modern variation on that theme consisted of stopping the Jeep on the side of the road, cutting the engine, waiting. Half amused, half interested, the girl sat quietly as the soldier climbed out of the car and stationed himself in the shadows. Along the road came the bicycle, the girl on it pedaling swiftly, her thoughts a thousand miles away. She drew alongside the parked, half-hidden Jeep.
3: Okay, sister, I'll take that bike.
5: What's the idea? I've got to get home.
3: I want that bike, you hear?
5: Oh, I won't give it.
3: Shut up. You want one across the mouth?
5: Oh, no. You leave me alone. You leave me alone. You leave me alone.
3: How was that, Gracie? And she left her bag. There ought to be enough left in it for a couple of beers.
4: So that's the way you do it in L.A.
3: Yeah.
4: You're all right, Tommy. Only next time, let's crack it for more than the price of a couple of beers.
0: Next time was the next evening, but early, before the bars closed, Gracie, the pin-up, said...
4: I won't go to work tomorrow night. And I know a spot off by itself. With a Jeep, we can get away fast, like you did it in L.A.
0: And they drove up to the spot, a small pub on a side road, and Gracie said...
4: Let's get to it, Tommy. They've got customers. That means money in the till.
0: But Tommy hesitated, and he said...
3: Too many.
4: Scared?
3: Oh, why take chances? There might even be a cop in there. Maybe later.
4: You promised. You said I'd be the lookout while you went in and collected.
3: Maybe later, not now.
4: Well, let's do something, Tom.
3: We'll find something. You want a thrill? We'll find something.
0: They drove away. A well-lighted, well-populated pub was not to Tom's liking. He preferred the dark roads, the byways, the lone victims. But Gracie wanted her thrill. Tom found it for her.
3: Hop in, miss.
6: Oh, is it really awfully nice of you?
4: Tom.
3: You wanted a thrill, baby. Well, you'll get it. Where are you headed, miss?
6: Well, out to Kingston, if it's on your way.
3: Yeah, it's on our way. You all set? Let's go.
0: Two girls and a boy racing along the unlighted road toward Kingston. Not much conversation. There never is with a hitchhiker in the car. Tom drove. Gracie waited. River flowed close to the highway. Black glass. Silent in the starlight.
4: What's wrong?
3: I think I have a flat.
4: Oh, I didn't hear him.
3: I said I think I have a flat.
4: Oh, yes. It does feel off a bit. The Jeep, I mean.
3: Felt like the left rear.
6: Can I help?
3: What if you'd get out, miss? You can leave your suitcase. The tools are under your seat.
6: Oh, of course.
4: What can I do?
3: I'll need the jack. The handle is on the floor, Gracie.
4: Yeah, I've got it.
3: You, miss. I want your handbag.
6: What? Oh, no. No, you keep away.
3: Give me that back.
6: Oh, help, somebody.
4: Grab her. Drop her up.
6: No, I won't. I won't. I...
3: Grace, quick, give me the jack handle.
4: Here.
6: Let me go. What do you want? No. No, don't hit me. No.
3: Fight back, will you? you?
6: Hit her again, Tommy. Hit her.
3: What for? She's done. We got her stuff.
6: I think she's breathing.
3: So what? Give me a hand.
6: What'll we do with her?
3: Into the river. What do you suppose I picked this place for? Get her feet.
6: Stop them.
3: Now, into the drink she goes.
6: Oh, Tom.
3: Well, did you get a thrill out of that, baby? That's the way we do it in L.A. Knock them over and dump them someplace where they won't be found. Okay, let's get going, Gracie. We got places to go and things to do tonight.
0: Nice, clean fun. The end of that night's work was a jackhandle. A jackhandle. It lies today in the Black Museum.
7: In just a moment, we will continue with The Black Museum, starring Orson Welles.

0: And now we continue with The Black Museum, starring Orson Welles.
1: It was to be some time before the jackhandle came to rest in the Black Museum. A trail of blood and misadventure was yet to be blazed through wartime London. Tom and Grace were amateurs at crime like this, but they knew enough to cover their tracks. They ditched the Jeep, parking it in a rubbed street. They took cover during daylight, but night and the blackout were their cloak as they prowl for further victims.
2: I'm sick of walking.
3: Does my lady want her limousine?
2: I want a ride. Do you hear, Tommy boy?
3: I hear. Come on, we'll duck into this vestibule. Something will be along. Give me a kiss.
2: Oh, you never have enough.
3: Haven't kissed a babe in a doorway since L.A. Hmm, good.
2: What's that in your pocket?
3: This? You like it? Shell in the chamber, full clip.
2: Where'd you get it?
3: Army stores, Natch. Pretty?
2: Throw it away.
3: Are you kidding?
2: Do you know what they give you for carrying a pistol in this country?
3: Well, what's the difference? We killed that dame, didn't we? They take us, it's the chair anyway.
2: Well, over here, it's the rope. At 8 o'clock in the morning. I'm cold, Tommy. I'm cold.
3: You cold? Baby, you're the warmest thing in London. What's that, a car?
2: Must be.
3: Come on.
2: Throw the pistol away.
3: You want a ride, don't you? Hey, driver, give us a lift.
2: He's stopping for us.
3: Obliging fellow, isn't he? Where to, Yank? Your way, toward Shepherd's Bush. My girl's got kind of tired of walking.
2: This is awfully nice of you.
4: I'm a taxi, you know. Driving car with hat prices. I'll have to charge you for the ride.
3: Well, we don't mind, do we, honey? We got plenty of money. Hop in the back.
1: Private car with hack license. Driver James Carter. Direction east through the blackout. The blue shaded headlights barely glowing in the gloom. After a little distance.
3: Driver, we changed our minds. How much would it cost me to go a little way further? Out as far as Shepherd's Bush.
1: Driver Carter obliged. It was his job. Pick up passengers, deliver them through the blackout, wherever they wanted to go for a price. A living of sorts. Driver Carter thought of it as a living.
3: It's plenty deserted out here.
2: The Jerrys did a thorough job out this way.
3: It's near the docks, isn't it?
2: I suppose so.
3: It's a good place.
2: Perfect. You think he's got any money?
3: All right, driver, stop here.
4: Yes, sir. Nothing here but the rubble.
3: You heard me. Stop. You know what this is?
4: Service pistol.
3: You hold it, Gracie.
2: Got it.
3: Don't move, driver. She's got an itchy finger.
4: You can have my wallet.
3: Keep him covered, Gracie, while I open the front door. Give me back the gun.
2: Hurry, Tom.
3: All right, you, driver, get out. On this side.
4: You can have the car, too. Just leave me alone.
3: Gracie, did you ever see the hole a .45 makes in a man?
2: No, Tommy. Never.
4: Now, go!
3: Big enough to put your fist through the back where it came out. Let's toss him in the rubble. That'll do it. Now we can ride anywhere you want to go.
1: It doesn't take much to kill a man. You pull the trigger. The firing pin strikes the cartridge. The powder explodes. And a bit of lead tears into the man. That's all. Nothing left but a few chemicals, which once were living flesh. A few rags of clothing. Toss it into the rubble.

0: neighboring city. 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The night watchers start home. The fire wardens, weary but relieved after a quiet night, take a shortcut toward their breakfasts and a few hours' sleep.
1: Monty! Hey, what's that?
2: Body, seems like.
1: This area was cleared out months ago.
2: He's fresh, that one. Let's have a look, shall we?
0: They had their look. It wasn't pleasant.
1: Shot! Through the chest.
2: Stay here. I'll find a call box.
0: The fire warden placed his call. He rang straight through to Scotland Yard. A short while later, a man picked up the telephone on his desk inside the grey stone building on the Thames.
3: Inspector Mason here.
4: Sergeant Davis, sir.
3: Go ahead, Sergeant.
4: The body found in the East End, sir. Shot to death. Large caliber for the size of the wound. Probably a service pistol.
3: Uh-huh. Identified as yet?
4: The identity papers are still on him, sir. James Carter, taxi driver, private car registration, tag number RD7445.
3: Uh-huh. The car?
4: No sign of it, sir. Tire marks in the road. It's a thoroughly bombed area, sir. Very little traffic.
3: Another one. Very well, send out the usual teletype. Description of the car, you know, check for relations, friends of the deceased. Well, that's all we can do, for now.
0: Routine. A teletype to all police stations. The constables memorize the details of where they go on patrol. London is a big, sprawling city. The blackout isn't any help. That's all, for now. The wheels have begun to turn. Routine, inexorable, never-ending. And so, another telephone call.
5: Constable Gray, Inspector.
3: Yes?
5: Ladbroke Station. I believe I have the car that was posted this morning.
3: Uh-huh.
5: RD7445. Black sedan. It's parked in Bush Mews.
3: Yeah?
5: That's a dead end, sir. It's facing out.
3: Oh, very good, Gray. Stand by. We'll be along shortly.
0: A sharp-eyed constable on the blackout, the parked car. Routine. Inexorable. Inevitable.
3: Cut your engine, Sergeant. This'll do it.
6: Yes, sir.
3: Usual routine. If there's an attempt to drive out, turn on your headlights. The driver will be blinded.
6: Very good, sir.
3: Gray. Constable Gray.
7: Yes, sir.
3: Inspector Mason, CID. Anything yet?
7: No, sir, not yet. There's a pinhole in the blackout curtain, second-story window of the house behind the car. There was a light up there.
3: Mm-hmm. Yeah, nothing now.
7: It went out a moment ago, sir.
3: I'd take post behind the car, Gray. Accost anyone who approaches it. The area's covered. There'll be no escape.
7: Yes, sir.
0: The constable's footsteps fade and stop. Silence. Darkness. The trap is set. They wait. No movement, no sound. Not even the glow of a cigarette. Just darker shadows in the darkness. In the depths of the little mews, a door opens and closes. Footsteps briefly. Two pairs of footsteps. A car door opens. And Constable Gray calls out,
8: "Don't start the engine there. You're under arrest.
3: Sergeant, your lights.
9: Tommy, the coppers.
8: They got us boxed.
3: Gray!
8: You won't take me.
3: Hold him, Gray.
8: You got nothing on me.
3: Never mind that. It's my duty to inform you that you're under arrest. You'll be charged with murder. And I warn you that anything you say will be taken down in writing and may be used in evidence.
8: You can't prove anything.
3: Run the rule on him, Constable.
10: Yes, sir. This, sir. Service pistol.
3: Well, good enough. Take them along.
10: All right, you two.
9: Don't touch me. I'll go along. He made me go with him. He threatened me with a pistol. He made me go along.
0: That was the cry. All through the trial, which followed swiftly, that was the plea of the tawdry little pin-up from the seamy side of London.
9: He made me do it. He hit me, showed me his pistol. He made me do it.
0: What are the robberies, the cheap, shilling-sized robberies?
9: Yes, I took that girl's purse. I went through the driver's wallet before we left his body, but he made me do it. You've got to believe me. He made me do it.
0: There were other far less hysterical witnesses, men who spoke with a calm certainty of truth. There was the ballistics expert.

There is absolutely no doubt. The bullet which killed James Carter, the driver of that hired car, was found in the flooring of the car. We have compared it with test bullets fired from the pistol found on the accused. The rifling marks are identical. The death bullet was fired from that pistol.

0: Tom Bennett, accused of murder, wanted for desertion by the United States Army, former bank clerk. He played his role defiantly.
1: I tell you, she's framing me. This whole deal was her idea. You should have seen the bank she got when she watched what was going on. Now she's trying to pass the buck to me.
0: And with customary thoroughness, Scotland Yard turned up a surprise witness.
2: Yes, those are the two. She gave him the jack handle and he hit me with it. They threw me in the river. The lorry driver found me. I know them anywhere.
3: He made me go along. He made me. I'll prove it. I'll show you where we left the Jeep. The jack handle's still in it.
4: Gentlemen of the jury, have you reached a verdict?
5: We have, my lord.
4: Let the prisoners face the jury. What is your verdict?
5: We find both defendants guilty of murder and add a recommendation of mercy for the female prisoner.
0: Oh, yes, juries behave somewhat strangely at times. This one was impressed with a plea of compulsion, but not quite enough, it seems, to acquit Grace Harwell. Thus, it came about in due course that the judge pronounced the sentence.
4: Thomas Bennett, you have been found guilty of murder. The sentence of the court is that you be hanged by the neck until you are dead. And then may the Lord have mercy on your soul.
0: On Grace Harwell, the judge pronounced the same terrible sentence. But the jury's recommendation for mercy led the Home Secretary to commute this to penal servitude for life. A lifetime for Grace Harwell to remember.
3: He made me go along. He made me go along.
0: No jack handle. It lies today in the Black Museum. So much for the story of Grace and Tom. Tom's life ended on the scaffold. The life of Grace Harwell continues in the drab monotony of Holloway Prison. The service pistol, of course, and the jack handle remain in their places, their special places of honor, on a shelf in that curious room which is known in Scotland Yard as the Black Museum. And now, until next time, till we meet again in the same place, and I tell you another story of the Black Museum, I remain as always, obediently yours.
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Tonight we're going to enjoy a mix of big band and swing band music together with the best trad jazz, just like this.

Yellow Dog Blues, played by the Graham Stewart Seven. Bourbon Street Parade's one of those tunes that every jazz band knows how to play. This is being played by Paul Barbarin and his jazz band, and Paul Barbarin is the man who wrote it.

Bourbon Street Parade by Paul Barbarin and his jazz band. Now, the CD cover for the next track implies that the pianist is Scott Joplin, and I'm not quite sure that it is. All the songs on the CD are written by Scott Joplin, but I'm not quite sure that this is played by Scott Joplin. As he passed away in 1917, they've done a very good job of cleaning up the track, if that's the case. Heliotrope Bouquet.

That well could have been taken from an old piano roll, I don't know. Heliotrope Bouquet. I must admit a weakness for the rags of Scott Joplin. I absolutely love them. So that was a real treat for me.

Kidori's Creole Jazz Band with Down Home Rag. The next two tracks feature the music of the British dance bands of the 1930s. They come from a TV series, Pennies from Heaven. It's a soundtrack, and that was on TV around about the 1990s.

make hay while the sun shines. We'll make love when it rains. Take me where the songbirds thrill you with sweet refrains. We'll make hay while the sun shines. We'll make love when it rains. From the hustle and the bustle.

Billy Scott Coomber, backed by Jack Payne and his band, with Down Sunnyside Lane, which was written by Jimmy Campbell and Reg Conley. And Sam Brown, backed by Billy Merrin and his Commanders, We'll Make Hay While the Sun Shines, which was written by Arthur Freed and Narcio Herb Brown. Now, those British dance bands and their singers, they were the pop stars of their generation in the 1930s and were on radio seven nights a week. And a lot of them were live recordings from whichever hotel that they were playing at the time. So some of that British dance band music is very innocent, and I enjoy it greatly, and I hope that you did enjoy those two tracks, which came from, as I said, the soundtrack of the TV series Pennies from Heaven.

I hope you're tapping your foot to that one. Graham Bell's Australian Jazz Band, recorded in Melbourne in April 1950, High Society, written by Porter Steele and Walter Melrose. And Sometimes My Burden Is a Bit Hard to Bear, the traditional tune played by George Lewis and his ragtime band. The Graham Bell Australian Jazz Band track comes from a CD issued by the Australian Jazz Museum, and they put out some really great music out of their collection. So if you're interested, they're at One Turner, and they do allow groups to go through as well. So all you need to do is contact them and set up a date.

the Paragon Ragtime Orchestra with The Castle Walk, which was written by James Rhys Europe, and Ade Monsborough on the recorder with Policeman's Holiday.

Both of those tracks written by Irving Berlin. Alexander's Ragtime Band, Eric Holroyd and his Five Pennies, recorded in Sydney in 2002. And Everybody's Doing It was the Darktown Strutters with vocals by Jerry Fitzgerald. It was recorded in Britain in 1936. Danny Polo and his Swing Stars.

Both of those tracks were written by L. Wolf Gilbert and Lewis F. Muir. Waiting for the Robert E. Lee was the Back of Town Syncopators, and Danny Polo and his Swing Stars played Hitchy Coo.

The big Texan Jack Teagarden, recorded in 1929 with Eddie's Hot Shots, that's Eddie Condon's Hot Shots, with a song that was written by Jack Teagarden, Eddie Condon and George Rubens, I'm Gonna Stomp Mr. Henry Lee. And probably don't need me to tell you, the track before that was Glenn Miller and his orchestra with Moonlight Serenade, written by Mitchell Parrish and Glenn Miller.

and Bobby Short singing a song, another one written by the members of the original Dixieland jazz band, Tiger Rag. 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

the opportunity came when I used to play football, and we used to go to a surf club dance, and the guys used to get me up to sing a song or two. And after a period of time, the singer with the group left the group, and the guys were stuck for a singer, so they asked me to join them. That was with the original Ray Brown and the Whispers. And from there, we just snowballed. We had our first number one record with our first release, and then we followed up with another release, which was number one, then another one, number one. It was getting a bit ridiculous at that time, you know.

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can't tell them they were wrong, 'cause I'm afraid they'll leave me too. Now it's funny, but more than ever.

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He got injured in the go-round, but he hung on long enough to make it to the final. Those Western boys are tough. You know it when you break your arm? You don't need a scan. It's a good thing he's a lefty. He'll get up, cause he can. Times are pretty tough out there and the banks are closing in. There's a payment due on Thursday, so he knows he's gotta win.

His mates have strapped the bad arm up and his secret safe with them. And he can fake a smile until he's in the shoot again. It's a championship 8 seconds. He's never been this close before. The bully's drawn's a bust, and he knows that he can score. He hung on through the sweat and pain till he had nothing left. He likes his new gold buckle, but what he needed was a check. At least he knows he's bought some time till things turn round again. And he feels like he can justify the faith they had in him.

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1: 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Hello there, this is Roger Broadbent.

You feeling groovy? Well, I sincerely hope you are, because that was Val Doonican with us. Coming up next, the Jeff Love Singers, and then it's our own Tina Arena.

Tina Arena and the Look of Love, and Jeff Love's orchestra. We're really into love today, aren't we? Everybody loves somebody. Where would we be without love? We'd have no songs, would we? And you know, you almost made me love you. Well, here's Barry Manilow to tell you all about it.

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combination of some prodigious talents there. The singer was, of course, Perry Como. Lennon and McCartney combined to write that one called Yesterday. And we heard from the Caravelli Orchestra. Caravelli is a French orchestra leader. Real name is Claude Vasori. And for me, formidable. I'm inviting you to listen to The Jays with Jamie.

0: John English and Every Time I Sing a Love Song. And we heard from the Jays with Jamie and Cotton Fields. I think it's time we had another Australian entertainment legend, don't you? And this time, well, as in all occasions, it's Ken Burness at the helm.
1: Our legendary Australian entertainer this time is Col Joye. Colin Frederick Jacobson was born on the 13th of April 1936 in Sydney. Better known by his stage name, Col Joye, he's an Australian pioneer rock musician, popular entertainer and entrepreneur. He has also recorded various other crossover styles such as country music. Joye was the first Australian rock and roll singer to have a number one record Australia-wide and experienced a string of chart successes in the early Australian rock and roll scene, recording as a solo artist and with his backing band, the Joye Boys, which included his brothers Kevin and Keith, beginning in 1959. Joye was an original member of Brian Henderson's Bandstand and appeared regularly on this show for 14 years. Joye also toured Australia with fellow Bandstand acts, including Judy Stone, Sandy Scott, and Little Patty. Joye's popularity levelled off with the changes to the music scene around the time of the rise of the British invasion, and especially the Beatles. And it was not until 1973 that he had another hit record with Heaven Is My Woman's Love, reaching number one on the Go Set charts. During the period between personal musical successes in the 1960s, Col and Kevin Jacobson built an influential entertainment management, publishing and recording business, including ATA Studios in Glebe, New South Wales. Their promotion company, Jacobson Entertainment, continued into the 2000s, with Col and Kevin remaining as principal members. Joye won several musical awards, including two ARIA Music Awards, and he earned numerous gold and platinum records. In 1981, he was appointed as a member of the Order of Australia for his entertainment work. In 2008, he celebrated his 50th anniversary in show business.
0: And thank you, Ken Burness, for that Australian entertainment legend. Yes, he was, wasn't he? Is Col Joye. Well, let's have a listen to him, shall we? Ruby, don't you take your love to town? You.

0: For God's sakes, turn around.
1: Cole Joy and Ruby Don't Take Your Love to Town. That comes from an album called Most Requested. And I think he would have had a lot of those, don't you? Let's come up to date just a tad.

Peter Allen, and one of his own compositions, of course. He recorded most of what he wrote. Fly Away, a hit for Peter in 1981. And in that bracket, we went even further back to 1956. I don't think that particular recording was from that year, but the original from the Frank Chaxfield Orchestra, and indeed the chorus in Old Lisbon, goes back to 1956. And then come the Chelsea Pensioners for your listening pleasure. Good night, sweetheart.

Good Night Sweetheart, the Chelsea Pensioners. Now here's a track from an album recorded by George Burns not long before he passed away. I think he was, well, if not 100, almost 100 years old when he died. Remember George and Gracie? There was a double act, husband and wife, and very, very popular in the United States at the time. Well, sadly, Gracie passed away long before George, but here's a tribute from George Burns, recorded, as I said, just before he died.

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1: The Love of My Life was Gracie. That was George Burns. And I'll always remember him with his cigar. 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Great, great talent.

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The Seekers, all together there with Colours of My Life. Remember Pat Boone's hit Love Letters in the Sand? Well, here's another version of the song from Vince Hill. And after that, it's Dionne Warwick and La Vie en Rose.

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1: Denna kåk har varit våran ut i många herrans år. 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

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And everybody knew you did.

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Somebody said he came from New Orleans, where he got in a fight over a Cajun queen and a crashing blow from a huge right hand sent a Louisiana fella to the promised land, Big John.

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Now there's only one left down there to save Big John.

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Every morning at the mine, you could see him arrive. He stood 6'6" and weighed 245. Kinda broad at the shoulder and narrow at the hip. And everybody knew you didn't give no lip to Big John. Nobody knew where John called home. He just drifted into town and stayed all alone. 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Somebody said he come from New Orleans, where he got in a fight over a Cajun queen, and a crashing blow from a huge right hand sent a Louisiana feller to the promised

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These few words are written on that stand. 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

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When a boy from Alabama tells the girl, say you're a honey, then the Dinkamazi girlie doesn't care he's got no money. 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
1: The hottest hell is reserved for the people who knew the most. That is why, beloved, it is such a fearful thing to be an apostate. It is such a fearful thing to know the truth and constantly turn your back on it. You would be better off eternally if you never knew than to know and turn your back.
2: Welcome to Grace to You, the Bible teaching ministry of John MacArthur. I'm your host, Phil Johnson. Dr. James Montgomery Boyce said this about God's judgment. He said, "With God, we deal not with the imperfection of human justice, but with the perfection of divine justice. We deal with the one to whom not only actions, but also thoughts and intentions are visible. Sensing this truth, we therefore resist God's justice and deny its reality in every way we can." Well, that pretty well describes the world today. People give no thought to being judged by their Creator. But as John MacArthur will show you today, we are all without excuse before a holy, just God. And John unpacks what that means and how you can escape the judgment that is coming. As John continues his study, simply titled, Without Excuse. And with today's lesson, here's John.
1: Let's look at the Word of God together in Romans chapter 2. We want to continue our examination of the principles of judgment as they appear in the first 16 verses of this chapter. It says in verse 12, "Those who sinned without law shall perish, and their punishment will be a perishing, a damnation, for they have sinned against God. But it will be a lesser judgment than group 2. Look at group 2 in verse 12. "As many as have sinned in the law shall be judged by the law." What does it mean, as many as have sinned in the law? This refers to those who received the special revelation, those who had the Word of God, particularly Israel and anyone who's attached to them who knew the truth of God, those who heard the prophets, those who read the law and the holy writings, those who had the special revelation. It refers to people today who sit in the church, people who know the truth, people who are in a Christian society or Christian environment. They will be judged according to greater light and greater privilege and greater liability. Jesus said in Matthew 11, "How much greater will be the punishment of Chorazin and Bethsaida and Capernaum, because in those places Jesus walked and lived and did his miracles. It'll be more tolerable for Sodom and Gomorrah and for Tyre and Sidon in the day of judgment than it will be for those cities." Why? Because they knew so much more. And the greater perishing will belong to them. They'll be judged by the law. That refers to final judgment. They'll be judged in accord with full knowledge of God's law. So God is very fair. He's very fair. The hottest hell is reserved for the people who knew the most. That is why, beloved, it is such a fearful thing to be an apostate. It is such a fearful thing to know the truth and constantly turn your back on it. You would be better off eternally if you never knew than to know and turn your back. But God is fair, and he will judge those without law as without law, and those with law as with law. Now, immediately at this point, Paul knows the Jew is going to ask a question. He's going to say this. Now, wait a minute, Paul. "We who have been the guardians of the law, we who have been the agents by which God has revealed the law, we who have written it and rewritten it and preserved it, we should have the higher honor, not the greater condemnation. We who have possessed the law should be protected from God's wrath." And some people today would join and say, "Yeah, I've been going to church all my life. I've been trying to be religious. I bought a Bible. I'm trying to be religious." I mean, how can we be condemned? We've been the religious ones. We've preserved the law. Some are going to say, I've taught in seminary. I've taught in seminary all my career. I've prepared men to go out and serve in churches. Of course, seminaries that don't believe the Bible, and churches that don't either. But we've been religious. We've been connected to Christianity. I mean, it's us. I mean, you know us, the religious folks. Paul replies in verse 13, For not the hearers of the law are just before God, but the what? The doers of the law shall be justified. Now, the word for hearers is not the usual word. It is not the normal word akouo, which is the normal word to hear, but it is akroates. And it's used specifically of pupils who hear because they're constantly in the educational process. Vincent, I think, is a good translation of it. Those whose business is hearing. And that is exactly what the Jews did in the synagogues, didn't they? They heard and heard and heard and heard. It was read to them week after week after week after week after week. It was explained to them, and they were literally professional hearers. But it is not to the ones who make it their business to do the hearing, it is to the ones who make it their business to do the doing that justification comes. It is not performance, beloved. It is possession. That's why James warns us, you see, in the same way. James says, but be ye doers of the word and not what? Hearers only, because if you are, you are deceiving your own selves. What a deceit. God's law doesn't protect hearers from judgment. No, the more they hear, the deeper the judgment. I know some people are going to come to the judgment and they're going to say, God, do you have a record of how many hours I listened to MacArthur? That ought to be good for something. And my wife, wherever she is, tapes, I listened to those things all the time she played them. I mean, isn't that good for something? I mean, she even played Christian music and then she bought Bible tapes. And some guy read the Bible all the time. And I used to have to sit in the kitchen while they had a Bible study in my living room. Some of you fathers might have to say that about your children. Say, well, I mean, I heard it all. I was there. I did everything I could to make them comfortable. I didn't throw the tapes out. I didn't kick my wife out. I went to church. Isn't that good for something? Yeah, greater condemnation. See, God's law does not protect. The more you know God's law, the more it intensifies the consequence, unless it is obeyed. And here's a terrible frustration because you can't obey it in your own strength. And so he literally backs them into a corner, you see. I mean, you're constantly hearing, but you don't do it. And so there is a judicial verdict against you. But the one who does, verse 13, the doer of the law shall be justified, not the hearer. So God requires perfect obedience. God requires a manifestation of righteousness, but no one can do that. Thus, the law is meant to drive us to a point of desperation where we turn to God for the power to do what we otherwise couldn't do. So the question the Jew might ask is answered. Doesn't do you a bit of good to have it unless you do it. It just intensifies your guilt. Because only the one who does it is justified. And that's a judicial verdict there. Are you ready for the second question? Here it comes. Now, this is the question asked by the Gentile or the pagan or the one who didn't have the law. He's going to say, Now, wait a minute. We never had the law. And if we never had the law, how in the world can we be condemned for not obeying it? Fair question? The Jew says this, we are exempt because of special favor. God says no. The Gentile says we are exempt because of ignorance. Is that right? What about that pagan? What about that heathen who never saw the law of God, never read the scripture, never heard the gospel? Can you condemn somebody for not obeying the written word? I mean, after all, in Romans 4:15, it says, where no law is, there is no transgression. And in Romans 5:13, it says, for until the law, sin was in the world, but sin is not imputed when there is no law. And in Romans 7:7, what shall we say then? Is the law sin? God forbid. Nay, I had not known sin but by the law. So if there is no transgression when there's no law, and there's no knowledge of sin when there's no law, how can we be responsible when we don't have the written law? And a lot of people ask that question. Does God hold people responsible who have never heard the written law of God? Let's find out the answer. Verse 14. For when the heathen, or pagan, Gentiles, ethne, who have not the law, that is the written law now, keep that in mind, the written law, they don't have that. When they do by nature the things contained in the law, these having not the law are a law unto themselves, who show the work of the law written in their hearts, their conscience also bearing witness, and their thoughts the meanwhile accusing or else excusing one another. Now, what is he saying? He's saying simply this. You do not have to have the written law to be responsible. For you have a law within you, manifest in your behavior, manifest in your conscience, and manifest in your thinking patterns. There are four great reasons why the heathen are lost. Here they come. Reason number one, creation. Creation. Go back to chapter 1, and we'll pick up a thought from verse 18. The wrath of God is revealed from heaven against all ungodliness and all unrighteousness of men. Now, you see, it is not just the religious men. It is not just the people with the law of God. It is all men, all men, all men. The wrath of God is revealed against all of the ungodliness and all of the unrighteousness of all men, whether they had the written law or not. Why? Because they hold the truth. How do they hold the truth? Verse 19, that which may be known about God is manifest in them. How is it manifest in them? Well, God has shown it unto them. Well, how did he show it unto them? For the invisible things of him from the, what? Creation of the world are clearly seen, so that they are without excuse. So from chapter 1, we learn the first reason why the heathen are lost. Creation. They can look around them and know there's a God. They can look around them and perceive that he is supernatural and that he is more powerful than any being that they know of in their dimension. And so they are responsible because they hold that knowledge. But now as we come to chapter 2, we find the three remaining reasons why the heathen are lost and why we have to send missionaries to reach them. Verse 14, and the word is conduct. First, they're lost because of creation. Secondly, because of conduct. For when the heathen, who have not the law, do by nature or do naturally the things contained in the law, These, though they don't have the law, become a law unto themselves. In other words, they don't have an outside law, but they have an internal law that makes them a law unto themselves, and it is manifest in their conduct. Now, when the heathen do by nature the things contained in the law, indicates that it does occur when they do it, and it is a common occurrence. Pagans naturally do things that are written in God's law. Did you know that? Without ever reading God's law. Their conduct, listen to this now, their conduct proves they know what is right and wrong. Their conduct proves that there is available within them, residing in them, the law of God. Sometimes pagans pay their debts. Is that in the law of God? Yes. They honor their parents. There are many people who do not know Jesus Christ, do not know God, never read the Bible, who love their wives. There are many wives who so love their husbands. There are many people who have never heard the gospel of Jesus Christ who care for their children, and there are many children who care for their parents. There are many of them who believe it's wrong to kill. There are many people who've never known Jesus Christ or the message of Christ or the Bible or the meaning of the gospel who would feed the hungry, who would help a man who was sick or a woman who was sick. Pagans will tell the truth sometimes. They will even seek to do justice. They will struggle for equity. You see, all of these things reveal an internal human code of ethics that is the law unto themselves. We see it in our human system of justice. We see it in our humanitarianism. And the humanitarianism and the justice around the world, even in very obscure and isolated peoples. Sometimes it's warped, but in any society you ever see, you will find some of those heathen exercising things which they do naturally that are in direct line with God's law. And they therefore show that that law is in them. The Stoics said that in the universe there were certain laws operative which a man broke at his own peril. And the Stoics, who were utterly pagan philosophers, said they are the laws of health, the laws of morality, and the laws governing life and living. And the Stoics called all of these laws thusis, which means nature. They said men are to live kata phusin. They are to live according to what is natural. The Stoics actually said that these laws were natural to man. You see, man can recognize that there is a right, that there is a code of ethics. The very fact that man has a guilty conscience is because he violates the very code of ethics that's in him. There's a sense of right and wrong. And when men naturally do something that lines up with the law of God, and they do it all the time, they show that the law of God is written in them. The unregenerate world, you see, does do relative human good. They do not do good in terms of spiritual righteousness. They do not do good in terms of good that is based on the right motive, because nothing is truly good unless it is done for the glory of God, right? But they do good in a relative human sense. And when they do that, they show the law of God at work, though unwritten, at work in their heart. They will do good in the right manner if not for the right motive. I think about Cyrus in the Old Testament, who did good. He let God's people go. I think about Darius. I think about Artaxerxes. And they are even commended. Ezra chapter 7 commends Artaxerxes. Pagans who did good on behalf of God's people. What about the city clerk in Ephesus? A pagan who quieted the rioters. What about Romans of high standing in Acts 23 who protected Paul? And even the barbarians who showed unusual kindness to Paul in building a fire in Acts 28 to warm him. Yeah, man is totally depraved in the sense that he cannot do anything that is righteously good or that is good toward God or that is good as revealing God, but he can do a man kind of good. But every time he does that, he proves that there is a law within him that points to that as good. Are the heathen lost? Yes. Can they claim ignorance? No. First, because of creation. It is around them. And they can perceive within their own minds God in that creation. And secondly, because of their conduct, they prove that there's a law within them. Now, this may shock you. Basically, if you look at it simply from the standpoint of general human good, most people are outside the prisons, right? It's the few that are inside. What does this mean? This does not mean that man is basically good. He is depraved. But there is in him a sense of rightness that keeps him from being as bad as he possibly could be. And that is the law of God within him. Now, extending the thought, let's look at a third reason why the heathen are lost, and that is conscience. And this is part of that same concept in verse 14, but it's in verse 15. They not only reveal the work of the law within them by their conduct when they do naturally the things that are in, but they also reveal the law of God written in their hearts when their conscience functions in bearing testimony. And stop there for a minute. And we all know what conscience is. The word simply means co-knowledge. And I guess we could say that it means co-knowledge with oneself. The etymology of the word basically comes, whether it's in Greek or Latin or English, from the same root. The idea is to know along with. And conscience is sort of that thing in you that knows along with you what's right. It refers to a person's inner sense of right and wrong, the moral consciousness that pronounces judgment on thoughts and attitudes and speech and deeds. You know, I remember knowledge, and I guess we could say that it means co-knowledge with oneself. The etymology of the word basically comes, whether it's in Greek or Latin, written in their hearts when their conscience functions in bearing testimony. And stop there for a minute. And we all know what conscience is. The word simply means co-knowledge. And I guess we could say that it means co-knowledge with oneself.

His judgment on thoughts and attitudes and speech and deeds. You know, I remember co-knowledge. And I guess we could say that it means co-knowledge with oneself. The etymology of the word basically comes, whether it's in Greek or Latin or English, from the same root, co-knowledge with oneself. The etymology of the word basically comes, whether it's in Greek or Latin or English, from the same root. The idea is to know along with. And conscience is sort of that thing in you that

0: Intensified because you not only have that basic law within you, but you have also the law of Christ from his word added to the normal in natural law, and the compounding of that even excites the conscience more to respond. And Paul listened to his conscience. Several times he said, my conscience bears witness, didn't he? In other words, he was saying, my conscience agrees with me that I'm doing right, that my heart is pure. The Bible also suggests that your conscience can become scarred. And scar tissue has no feeling. That's why Paul in Romans tells us, do not violate your conscience. Don't violate your conscience. In other words, he's talking about Christian liberty, and he says, if somebody tells you it's okay to do that, but your conscience says don't do that, then don't do it, even though it is okay, because if you get in the habit of violating your conscience, you're gonna scar something that you desperately need to protect you.
1: 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Now, for John MacArthur and the staff, I'm Phil Johnson. Thanks for listening, and be here for the next half hour of Unleashing God's Truth, one verse at a time, on Grace to You. Here's a Renewing Your Mind Minute with Dr. R.C. Sproul.
2: 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We love him because he first loved us.
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0: We acknowledge the land we're standing and we broadcast on, the land of the Wurundjeri people of the Kulin Nation, and we pay our respects to the elders, past, present, and future.
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3: Good morning, I'm Lee Harrison. Passengers have described how bystanders leapt into action to respond to a mid-air crisis on a plane from Dubai to Tel Aviv. One of the pilots stabbed the other in an apparent attempt to crash the plane. Crew members and passengers managed to detain the attacker before the flight landed safely. This man says he was on the aircraft and a relief pilot stepped up to avert disaster.
4: There were two spare pilots who were supposed to operate the next flight. The relief pilots are European, one of them British, who entered and pulled the aircraft up, pulled the yoke, stabilised the plane and landed us in Saudi Arabia.
3: Labor claims half of first home buyers are using a government assistance program to secure a property. Nelson Scott reports.
5: The Albanese government claims more than 100,000 Australians have bought their first home using the 5% deposit scheme over the past year. The figure follows changes to scrap income caps, boost available places, and raise property price limits. Labor estimates the scheme has saved buyers roughly $1.5 billion in lenders' mortgage insurance fees, but the opposition claims some participants have fallen into negative equity as property prices tumble across the country following tax changes in the budget. Nelson Scott, Canberra.
3: The opposition has reiterated its call for the government and coalition to work together to find budget savings they can both agree to. The Reserve Bank says government spending's too high, adding to inflationary pressures and pushing up interest rates. Latest data shows consumer prices climbed 4% over the year to August, a 0.5% increase on the July result. Shadow Treasurer Tim Wilson says the government needs to rein in its own spending.
6: It seemed like the government could spend forever and it wasn't going to be inflationary. People are now living the consequences of it. And we're just being very frank with people. The consequence is higher inflation, higher interest rates, and you go to the supermarket and you might buy the same thing, but you're paying more and you're getting less.
3: The government is urging Australia's new Greens leader to direct his fire towards the Coalition and One Nation. David Shoebridge has been elected to the top job following the resignation of Larissa Waters. Senator Shoebridge has pledged to replace Labor by transforming the Greens into a mass movement. But Treasurer Jim Chalmers says his attacks should be directed elsewhere.
7: I'm told that he was particularly focused on the Labor Party in his introductory remarks. I think it's really important that we focus on the risks posed to workers and to our economy by One Nation, the Liberal Party and the National Party.
3: In other news, British police have asked prosecutors to consider charging 54 people and 20 organisations over the 2017 Grenfell Tower fire. Evidence files have now been submitted after a 9-year investigation into the disaster, which killed 72 people. Australia's eSafety Commissioner is rejecting suggestions from the US President that AI companies can self-regulate, saying the era of tech giants policing themselves is over. And a new survey has found nearly two-thirds of Australians believe we are becoming more disconnected from each other. A survey by Mental Health Australia found only 21% of people feel very connected to their friends, family or community. This is AIR National News. John Longmire has opened up on his switch to Essendon after 25 years with the Sydney Swans. The Premiership coach joining the Bombers 2 weeks after an approach from Mark McVay. His priority as General Manager of Performance will be supporting the first-time senior coach.
8: So it's the team, the game plan, what it looks like, just really helping Spike and shouldering some of that load, I guess, that the senior coach takes. Such a big job these days. It's all-encompassing. He needs to spend some time working with the players and having great relationships with the players. So if I can support him in that way, and he and the coaches, the other coaches, that's my job.
3: Nathan Cleary has taken out Rugby League's Dally M medal. Meanwhile, the Rabbitohs have re-signed star utility Tallis Duncan until the end of the 2030 season. Turning to basketball, and there were two games of NBL last night. Terry Daniel has the details.
9: The New Zealand Breakers defeated the Cairns Taipans 98-75 in Auckland. Parker Jackson top scored for the Breakers with 27 points. In the second game, the Sydney Kings defeated the Brisbane Bullets 93-78 in Sydney, leaving the Kings at the top of the table. Kedrick Davis best for the Kings with 24 points. Terry Daniel, Air Sport.
3: And Manchester City could be expelled from Premier League after being found guilty of more than 100 charges relating to financial breaches. Australian Independent Radio News.
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10: At 5 minutes after seven, it's currently 20 degrees and there's some cloudy conditions and light rain expected this morning, but this will intensify this afternoon. High chance of rain and also a possible thunderstorm. 22 the expected top today, and overnight tonight down to 10 Friday, also a high chance of rain and possible thunderstorm. 10 to 40 mils tomorrow and a colder 17 degrees for the weekend. Saturday showers 19, and Sunday it eases back to a shower or two and 18 degrees. And I should advise too that yesterday afternoon we received a flood advice or flood watch actually for Yarra River upstream of Warrandyte, and depending on how heavy the rain is, moderate flooding could be expected from tomorrow into the weekend. So we'll keep you up to date with all that if we get any further information. Good morning and welcome to a new month on Radio Eastern. Yes, it's the first day of October. And thanks for being with me on the All Aussie Brekkie Show. I'm Murray Smith, bringing you the best in local music, both old and new. And we're going to start off with a new one from the popular duo Felicity Urquhart and Josh Cunningham.

0: That was Paul Kelly and the Coloured Girls, Same Old Work, that came off the 1987 album Under the Sun. And we opened up the program with Felicity Urquhart and Josh Cunningham. They're now a couple, both musically and romantically, and they're producing some wonderful music and released an album this year. I think it was their third release, called Everything Around You, an outstanding CD. And we heard Please Ourselves. Yes, 7:15, quarter past seven here on Radio Eastern. And with the wet weather ahead of us, you might be interested in going along to the Maroondah Federation Estate Gallery to see the 31st Annual Mayoral Art Exhibition, which explores places, spaces, memories and connections that shape where we belong. And it's on until the end of October during business hours. It's free. 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And it is located at 32 Greenwood Avenue, Ringwood, which is the Maroondah Federation Estate Gallery. Metro trains, just checking them, and good service on all lines. So that's a good start to our Thursday.
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0: And also the only way you can get in touch with us, no phones at the moment, so text 0485 866 981 and it will pop up on my screen. Back in 2011, Casey Chambers released a covers album called Storybook, where she recorded her versions of songs she grew up with and was influenced by.

0: Michael Chambers on vocals there, along with his steel guitarist.
1: Every line you use.
0: Mitchell Rose, and that was their version of the Randy Newman song, Rider in the Rain. That came off Bill Chambers' 2006 CD, Frozen Ground. And before that, Bill's daughter, Casey Chambers, and her rendition of Luca, the Susan Vega song. And that came off her covers album called Storybook. Well worth checking that out. It's just gone 26 after 7, and you're waking up to the sounds of Radio Eastern and the All Aussie Brekkie Show with Murray. Great to have your company. And on Sunday, you'll be waking up an hour earlier. That's assuming you put your clock forward on before going to bed on Saturday night. Yes, clocks forward 1 hour before going to bed. And daylight saving starts this Sunday, October 4.
2: Today's Aussie music icon is Olivia Newton-John. Born in 1948, Olivia moved from England to Melbourne during her childhood, showing an early interest in singing, and at the age of 17, winning a talent contest hosted by Johnny O'Keefe that offered a trip back to England. Her association with Cliff Richard and the Shadows in the early 70s helped launch her international career with songs like Banks of the Ohio,
3: Down by the Banks of the Ohio,
2: If Not For You,
3: If Not For You,
2: and Grammy winner,
3: I Honestly Love You.
2: America beckoned, and she also toured Japan, her audience loving her soft and delicate delivery of ballads and country songs like Have You Never Been Mellow. Popular on TV and gathering a string of Grammys, Olivia achieved even greater success in the early 80s by starring with John Travolta in Grease, producing one of the best-selling soundtracks of all time, with duets such as Summer Nights and You're the One That I Want. Her next movie, Xanadu, included the chart-topping Magic, marking a shift in direction to upbeat rock that led to another global hit, Let's Get Physical. Surviving breast cancer in 1992, Olivia commenced what were to be 3 decades of philanthropy in cancer healthcare, raising awareness and funds to establish Melbourne's ONJ Cancer Wellness and Research Centre. She continued to record and tour in America and Asia, a time best remembered for her duet with John Farnham for their largest audience yet, the Sydney 2000 Olympics. At age 73, her cancer returned and she died in 2022, leaving a legacy of pioneering achievements in both music and advocacy. Olivia Newton-John, a true Aussie music icon.
4: The late George Warnow worked on High Street, lived on Manners. 52 years he sat on his veranda and made his saddle.

0: That was Olivia Newton-John teaming up with Peter Allen by the Wonders of Modern Technology. Yes, they used the original tapes of Peter Allen to make that collaboration, Tenterfield Sadler, which came out in 2003. And this weekend, Sunday, is the Olivia's Walk for Wellness. Her daughter Chloe has flown out, and her first cousin and singer and actor Totti Goldsmith, they're all going to line up for the 13th and final Olivia's Walk for Wellness at Melbourne's Alexandra Gardens. This event raises funds for vital programs at the ONG Centre in Heidelberg. And the pair said that the last Walk for Wellness would be joyful and celebratory, not bittersweet. They said future fundraising plans for the ONJ Centre might include concerts, podcasts, or events centred around Olivia's iconic music and movies. That's from yesterday's Herald Sun. It's coming up to 25 minutes to 8 here on Radio Eastern.
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0: And you're listening to the Aussie Brekkie Show. Right now we've got a New Zealand-born but Melbourne-based award-winning singer-songwriter Jenny Mitchell, and her new single came out earlier this week called Mr. Cotter's Ridge. And the raw strip-back track features gritty banjo with wild fiddle and a voice unafraid to sit in the grain of a true story. It's set in the Gippsland coastal town of Kilcunda. In the 1860s, the song follows Mr. Cotter, a farmer who defied Australia's Land Act and chose to walk off his allotment of land as a final act of protest, rather than clear three ancient gum trees from the ridge of his property. And just a decade later, farmers in the same district were being paid to replant what had been stripped away. This song was co-written with Jenny Churchill, whose family has farmed the land beside Mr. Cotter's for generations. And the song was recorded with bluegrass band Midnight Chicken and produced by Shane Nicholson.

Hope you enjoyed that new song from Jenny Mitchell. And Jenny's actually supporting Meg Washington on her tour around the regions and cities this month and into November. She'll be at Upway on the 29th of October and at Frankston on the 30th of October. That's Meg Washington, supported by Jenny Mitchell. We're going to head back into the 80s now.

0: 1927 is the band's name, and that's When I Think of You, a number six hit from their highly successful debut album, Ish, I-S-H, came out in 1988 and went to number one on the album charts. And the band 1927 won the ARIA Award for Breakthrough Artist that year. And also we heard Jenny Mitchell, Melbourne singer-songwriter originally from New Zealand, and her brand new song, Mr. Cotter's Ridge. It's currently 20 degrees here in Croydon, and there's a bit of rain about, and it's going to intensify as the day goes on. High chance of rain and possible thunderstorms during the afternoon and evening. 22 the expected top, so a fairly mild start to the day, but it's going to be wet. And overnight tonight down to 10, and there'll be some rain again tomorrow, 17. High chance of rain and thunderstorms like this afternoon. And similar on Saturday, showers 19, and Sunday for the first day of daylight saving, cloudy with a shower or two and 18 degrees. 13 minutes to 8. And we'll have another national news update for you at 8. And then another hour of Aussie Brekkie. Hope you can stay with me around 8.30. After the Vic News, we'll have our classic Aussie album.
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2: Oh.

Yes, keep that dial locked to 98.1. Part of our great lineup today. You can catch Dion tonight at 9. Now, the Moorabbark Umbrella Group is dedicated to serving the Moorabbark community by fostering activities and partnerships that benefit the local area. On Wednesday, the 14th of October, the group will be holding its annual forum. It's free and supper is provided. The keynote speaker is Ram Siakal, Secretary of the Australian Chin Group, who will talk on the

In that bracket, we heard first up Troy Cassadaly teaming up with Paul Kelly, the song Wish I Was a Train. That was written by the pair and appeared on Troy's CD Long Way Home. And just then, Melbourne songwriter, singer and guitarist Nat Allison, her new one, Think Clearly Now. Now, I hadn't heard of Nat until recently, but she's got an interesting background. She is Susie Quattro's guitarist and band coordinator in Australia since 2010, and has also toured internationally with Susie, as well as co-writing and recording songs together. And she's also played guitar for Vanessa Amorosi, and she's co-written over 30 songs with legendary British producer Mike Chapman. So an interesting pedigree there. We're heading up to news time now in 2 minutes. We've got local guitarist Jeff Atchison teaming up with British sax player Tom Waters for their version of Peter Gunn.

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2: Good morning, I'm Lee Harrison. A pilot suspected of stabbing his co-pilot in an attempt to crash an Israel-bound plane has been arrested. The Fly Dubai plane was forced to make an emergency landing in Saudi Arabia 2 hours after taking off from Dubai after an altercation in the cockpit. Israeli Defense Minister Israel Katz has labelled the incident an attempted jihadist terror attack. This woman telling the BBC her 74-year-old mother was on the flight.
3: She described a very stressful event. They were going down to the ground very quickly with the plane. They understood very quickly that something wrong going on in the cockpit.
2: New research shows Australian households face a postcode lottery when trying to lower energy costs. Victoria and New South Wales were the top-performing states, while Queensland and Western Australia are towards the bottom. The Energy Efficiency Council says jurisdictions with electrification policies were able to deliver the most savings to consumers. Mining leaders are calling for new protections to shield New South Wales's largest approved coal mine expansion from being appealed. Environment groups are urging the federal government to overturn extensions to Yancoal and Glencore's joint operation in the Hunter Valley. The state's Minerals Council wants the government to enact laws preventing climate groups from taking legal action over the next 3 months. Chief Executive Stephen Galilee says the project's workers and investors deserve more certainty.
4: We've got to consider the sorts of signals we are sending people that want to invest billions in New South Wales when we put those companies and those proponents and the people that work at these projects through this sort of process over 6 years in this case. It's sending the wrong signals.
2: Those using debit and credit cards can no longer be charged extra from today, with businesses expected to raise prices to compensate. The nationwide ban on card surcharges is taking effect from today. Independent Payment Forum co-founder Brad Kelly says billions of dollars have been spent on the surcharges.
5: Those surcharges don't just magically disappear. It just becomes a bill that the merchant pays. So just expect that to be transferred over.
2: And nearly two-thirds of Australians believe we're becoming a more self-isolated population. A survey by Mental Health Australia found only 21% of respondents felt highly connected to their friends, family or community. Chief Executive Carolyn Nikoloski says this Mental Health Month is about recognising it can be difficult to prioritise connections.
6: We're feeling pretty stretched in our day-to-day lives at the moment. We've got busy schedules. We're living in a time of global uncertainty and change. And in that context, it can be really hard for people to make the time to prioritise the connections that they need.
2: This is AIR National News. Marcus Bontempelli has added another accolade to his glittering AFL career, winning a seventh Charles Sutton medal at the Western Bulldogs Best and Fairest. Bontempelli is level with Scott West for the most Best and Fairest wins at the club. The 30-year-old says he wants to continue playing at a high level while also helping his team find success.
7: I'm obviously not getting any younger and father time's actually real now for me, but I think trying to replicate the things that I've been able to do in the past but also shape the guys that are going to take us forward. For me, it's always been about, you know, lead first through my football so that I can continue to ask others to do the same.
2: Panthers halfback Nathan Cleary has won his first Dally M medal alongside Broncos NRLW star Tamika Upton. Meanwhile, the NRL's top try scorer is getting behind Newcastle in Sunday's grand final. South Sydney's Alex Johnston was jauntily awarded the Ken Irvine medal with Penrith's Thomas Jenkins at the Dally M's. After going down to the Knights in the elimination finals, AJ says he can see them going all the way.
8: Each week they're upsetting the next team and they've taken out one and two now as well. So, yeah, wouldn't be surprised, obviously, if they can get the job done against the Roosters.
2: And the third cricket one-dayer in South Africa has ended prematurely due to rain, with Australia winning by 45 runs on the DLS method. South Africa have taken out the series 2-1. Australian Independent Radio News.
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9: And we're still sitting on a mild 20 degrees at the moment. It's cloudy, a few showers about. a top expected today of 22, and there is a very high chance of rain and also thunderstorms this afternoon and into the evening. Overnight tonight, down to 10. Friday, a similar day, but cooler, 17, and between 10 and 40 mils expected with the rain and thunderstorms. Saturday, also some showers about and maybe a thunderstorm, 19. And when we get to Sunday, it eases back to a shower or two and 18 degrees. And we should also mention, depending on the how much rainfall falls in certain areas, there's a flood watch issued for the Yarra River upstream of Warrandyte, and rainfall has the potential to cause minor to moderate flooding from Friday and into the weekends. So stay informed and monitor your local conditions, and keep listening to Radio Eastern, of course, as we are your official emergency station. 8:06, a very good morning, especially to those who may have just checked in. You've landed on the All Aussie Brekkie Show with Murray, taking you through to 9 with more great local tunes. Plus, after the 8:30 Victorian news, my classic Aussie album. Let's get the music underway and maybe head to Barbados.

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0: New music there from Queensland band Jen Myers and The Rough and Tumble. Jen Myers, she's a US-born Queensland-based singer, teaming up with her seven-piece band, The Rough and Tumble. They play blues, rock, soul, gospel and country. And they have a great new album out. It's their second release called Tilt. Check it out. And also we heard Models. They had a big hit with that one back in the 80s, Barbados. It's 14 minutes after 8 here on Radio Eastern. A quick check on Metro trains reveals good service on all lines.
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0: And a reminder that our phone system is down, so SMS is the way to go. 0485... 866-981. Now, this is a message from Telstra. They're warning of a surge of callback scams where scammers flip the script by prompting people to make the first move and call numbers controlled by criminals. Callback scams have increased from around 29% of reported email-based scams in 2025 to 45% so far this year, according to Telstra. Now, the scam typically starts with an unsolicited message about a suspicious purchase, a failed payment, or an account issue, creating urgency before providing a number to call. You will not be taking control of this situation, but you could actually be dialing straight into the scam. Never rely on a number provided. Always check before you do anything else. So please take care on that matter.

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1: Yes, that bracket was especially for all the dentists listening. There's a fine line between pleasure and pain by the Divinyls. And just then, Mark Williams and Show No Mercy. It's 25 minutes after 8. And what's coming up after 9?
2: 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I invite you to my Thursday morning program, Musical Memories. 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
1: Yes, and you've already got the dial set, so keep it locked and Doug will entertain you right through the morning. And after midday, Thursday around noon with Russ Reed and Doug helping out there too. At 3 today, you'll go on a musical journey with Ken Donnelly and Bev. And what's on tonight? Well, a drive home with Michael Ginn. That happens from 4 till 6. Then Bill Page's Private Collection. At 8, Hello Zindagi with Ruchi. And rounding things out at 9, we have the Blues Lounge with Dion. So stay with us here. Plenty of variety on Radio Eastern.

0: Mentalist, anything there with one of their big hits, Too Many Times. The Lilydale Probus Club, they're going to be celebrating their 50th anniversary with a brunch at Lilydale Lake. And everyone's invited to join in this free event. It's on Friday of next week, the 9th of October, at Lilydale Lake on Swansea Road. And if you'd want to know any more about the Lilydale Probus Club, give Helen a call, 0409 171 484. That number again for Helen and the Lilydale Probus Club, 0409 171 484. That date again, Friday the 9th of October at the Lilydale Lake. Right on 8:30.
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2: This is AN News Victoria. I'm Lee Harrison. Three teenagers have been charged over a series of armed robberies, aggravated burglaries, and petrol drive-offs across Melbourne's southeast. Kiara Parker reports.
3: The two 16-year-old boys and 18-year-old man were arrested following a series of 21 offences allegedly committed by a group of youths last week. Several teenagers allegedly stole two vehicles from outside a Glen Waverley gym, using them to rob mostly lone women, including four last Thursday night, where a 64-year-old woman was dragged by offenders and had her groceries stolen, and a woman was punched in the face and had her designer purse stolen outside Chadstone Shopping Centre. They're also accused of chasing a convenience store worker at Black Rock with a machete before stealing cash. At this stage, no charges have been laid over the six robberies. The trio have been charged with offences including aggravated burglary and theft of motor vehicle. One of the 16-year-olds was on bail. He'll face a children's court at a later date. The other 16-year-old has been bailed. The 18-year-old will face court today. Kiara Parker, Melbourne.
2: Fraudsters pretending to be doctors are using artificial intelligence to fleece victims out of thousands of dollars. Police say the scam is targeting the Mandarin-speaking community across Victoria, urging them to purchase gift cards. One victim lost $50,000 and another $40,000. Victorian doctors across the state's public system will walk off the job for 4 hours this afternoon amid an ongoing dispute over pay and conditions. Unions say doctors are dealing with increasingly stressful conditions, including working up to 16-hour shifts. Shadow Health Minister Georgie Crozier says doctors feel they've been left with no other choice.
4: They don't want a strike. They've had 59 meetings with the Department of Health and not one offer on the table. This government is stringing the doctors along. 59 meetings and not one offer on the table.
2: Finally, some cost of living relief for Victorians, with households being offered free daily electricity. Stephanie Wacklewick reports.
5: Households will be able to run their dishwashers, washing machines and air conditioners for free between 11 a.m. and 2 p.m. every day. The Victorian Midday Power Saver was announced by the state government back in March, providing cost of living relief to about 2.6 million homes with a smart meter. Residents are estimated to save between $149 and $1,100 on their annual energy bills, but it will be up to households to sign up. From today, the Carroll government is also expanding the Victorian Energy Upgrades Program, giving households discounts on ceiling insulation and saving more than $400 a year on their energy bills. Stephanie Wacklewick, State Parliament, Melbourne.
2: To sport now, North Melbourne star Harry Sheezel has claimed an historic third Sid Barker medal at the Kangaroos Best and Fairest. The 21-year-old is the youngest player to win the club's top honour three times. Sheezel says he's confident in the team's future with young guns Paul Curtis and Finn O'Sullivan among those finishing in the top 10 voting.
6: I think that's why you saw us win more games, and that's probably why we're going to win more games next year, hopefully. And yeah, we're very lucky to have so much young talent at our club, and now it's just about making sure we all work together well, and yeah, can see the success that we're probably have the potential to.
2: Meanwhile, Marcus Bontempelli has tied Scott West for the most Charles Sutton medals, winning for the seventh time at the Western Bulldogs Awards night. This is AIR News Victoria.
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0: And it's still 20 degrees, mild and cloudy at the moment, but there's a high chance of rain coming in, especially this afternoon and evening, and we could even get a thunderstorm. 22 the expected top. Overnight tonight down to 10. Friday cloudy, again a high chance of rain and thunderstorms in the afternoon and evening. 10 to 40 mils forecast for tomorrow and a cooler 17. More showers on Saturday 19 and also a thunderstorm. And Sunday, things settle down a bit there to just a shower or two and 18. And a reminder to put your clocks forward on Saturday night before you go to bed as daylight saving kicks in on Sunday. It's 25 minutes to 9 and you are tuned to Radio Eastern. It's the All Aussie Brekkie Show through until 9 with Murray. And it's now time for today's classic Aussie album. And it's by the Melbourne band Jojo Zepp and the Falcons. They formed in 1975 and played funky, energetic R&B and were fronted by vocalist Joe Camilleri. They became one of the hottest attractions in Australia. Their most accomplished and successful album was Screaming Targets, released in 1979, which featured this top 20 hit.

Jojo Zepp and the Falcons, Hit and Run. It went to number 12 on the charts. And this next one, it went to number 22.

One more track from today's classic Aussie album, Screaming Targets by Jojo Zepp and the Falcons. And it's a Paul Kelly song, Only the Lonely Hearted.

0: Okay, we've been listening to Jojo Zepp and the Falcons and their Screaming Targets album from 1979. I hope you enjoyed those tracks. We heard Hit and Run, Shape I'm In, and Only the Lonely Hearted. You're tuned to Radio Eastern, the time 12 minutes before 9. Doug's arrived and he's going to be taking you through the morning from 9 till midday with Hits and Memories. That's right after the 9 o'clock news.
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0: We've got two famous Aussie sports stars sharing a birthday today. Three-time British touring car champion, the late Frank Gardner. And one of the AFL's greatest players, born 1961 in Druin, Gary Ablett Sr., who can remember back in the 89 grand final when he kicked 9 goals in a losing side and he won the Norm Smith medal. One of the greatest, that's for sure. Also, on this day, at the closing ceremony of the Sydney Olympics, Midnight Oil appear on stage wearing black outfits emblazoned with the word sorry. And they play this next song.

Yes, that was Dragon there with Rain, and there's going to be plenty of that around, especially this afternoon. Thanks for being with me on the Aussie Brekkie Show. I'm Murray Smith, and I'll be back again next Thursday. Actually, tomorrow, Friday, you'll have a new presenter, Jeff Fowles, presenting Friday Breakfast. So don't miss that one. And keep that dial tuned to Radio Eastern as Doug Corrigan takes you through the morning with hits and memories.

0: Good morning, folks. This is Doug Corrigan, and I welcome my listeners to my Mid-Morning Musical Memories program from 9 a.m. to 12 noon every Thursday, and I play a selection of songs from the 50s, 60s, and 70s, which I'm sure will bring back fond memories from the past. I have the opportunity to interview people during the third hour around 11:15 a.m., and today we're going to talk about Bloodline. So stay tuned. It'll be a very interesting conversation, which should be something that you all need to hear. And in the first hour, as it approaches 10 a.m., I have my first quiz of the day, when you need to identify my mystery singer for the week. And in the second hour, I have a little comedy for you, as well as a second quiz where you need to determine what musical production the song comes from. It may be from stage, screen, TV, or all of the aforementioned. Following the 10 a.m. news, I will play a track provided by... Well, I can't do that this week because my wonderful assistant Anne is not here, but Anne generally plays a tune for me after the 10 o'clock news, and because of our situation that we find ourselves at the moment, we don't have any assistance in the office where you have to fly alone now for the next few days, and hopefully it'll soon return to normal. Okay, so let's get started this morning. And as I have done in the past, I always play a song prior to the 50s, so one track, so that you can get an idea what perhaps your parents or grandparents were listening to when they were a lot younger as well. So here is Al Morgan with Jealous Heart.
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0: That was Al Morgan with Jealous Heart. So, folks, it's now 10 minutes past nine, and it's now time for us to get into our morning 50s sound.
1: The Fabulous 50s, the sounds of Radio Eastern.

biggest artists back in the 50s. That was Eddie Fisher with Cindy O'Sydney. An apology to my good friend Ian. Ian. Isn't that amazing? I've just had a memory lapse. I should say Murray. Thank you, Murray, this morning for your brekkie program. It was a great program, as always, and you've got us off to a flying start, and I just hope I can continue on, Muzz, and see how I go from there. But thank you once again. I do apologise for that. And here's a message for you, folks.

0: legendary Australian entertainer today is Brian Lawrence. Brian Lawrence was born in Adelaide on the 13th of August, 1908. His father died when he was three. His mother was a competent musician. She had him taught violin and coached him in singing herself. By the time Brian was 10, he was in demand for local concerts and talent contests and came to the attention of theatrical bookers. In due course, they were to tour practically every city in Australia and New Zealand, his mother acting as his accompanist. British touring artists suggested Brian should try his luck back in England. They arrived in London late in 1927, where he continued vocal studies and violin studies at the Royal Academy of Music. By the early 1930s, various recording companies began to take notice of Brian's above-average voice and used him for vocal choruses for many of their famous dance orchestras, which gave him a chance to be heard by a much wider audience, including radio broadcasting. Over these years, Brian Lawrence developed a swing style of violin playing that was admired both for its excellent intonation and for its unique sense of rhythm. He formed a small dance group in 1934 and opened at the elite Quaglino's restaurant just off Piccadilly Circus, playing nightly. He offered a sound that was hot but also melodious. The group started recording for Decca Records that year. In 1935, Brian was chosen to play a lead part in Jack Hilton's successful film, She Shall Have Music. Also in 1935, Brian was invited to take a sextet into the newly opened Lansdowne House in Mayfair, described as London's latest super society rendezvous. He stayed there for 5 years. Brian Lawrence married dancer Jill Clayton in 1940, just before the couple returned to Australia, where he was to lead the band at Romano's nightclub in Sydney, where he stayed for 7 years. He also did many broadcasts and provided backing for many fine artists. Brian Lawrence remained an active musician until his death in Sydney on September the 11th, 1983.
1: Now, folks, the Maroondah Symphony Orchestra is coming together with Yarra Valley Singers, Essendon Choral Society and Singularity to bring you Handel's Messiah, one of the most iconic works of choral orchestral composition. The concert will take place on Sunday the 15th of November at 2:30 p.m. at George Wood PAC at Yarra Valley Grammar. General tickets are $35, concession are $30, and school-aged children free, but must book. Come see the culmination of the hard work, dedication and practice from these fantastic groups. For more information, see the website www.maroondahsymphony.org.au. And of course, it's at the Yarra Valley Grammar, and it's on Sunday the 15th of November at 2:30 p.m. And again, if you can't get onto the website, the phone number to contact for further information is 9018 6355. That number again, 9018 6355. And as you know by now, we are unable to speak to you by phone, but if you'd like to contact me, you can do so by SMSing 0485 866 981. And if you need to do that again, I'll repeat that: 0485 866 981. Let's now continue on with our 50s.
2: 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But you had such persistence, you wore down my resistance.

0: Are you talking to me?
1: Love never made a fool of you.
0: Not until now.
1: You used to be too wise.
0: Yes, I was once.

Our 50s double play. First off, we heard Sammy Davis Jr. Yes, that was Sammy Davis Jr. with I've Got a Crush on You. Followed then by Rosemary Clooney with Rosemary Clooney, Hey There. Here's an announcement, the 2026 Blessing of Animals, folks. The annual Blessing of the Animals service will take place at 2 p.m. on Sunday, October the 4th at St. John's Anglican Church, 69 Wicklow Avenue in Croydon. Entry is via Toorak Avenue. The Blessing of the Animals commemorates St. Francis of Assisi, the patron saint of animals and the environment, whose example teaches us to respect and care for all of God's creatures. It is a celebration of thanksgiving for the love, comfort and companionship of our pets and other animals bring to our lives. You're invited to bring along your pets, suitably contained or restrained, so they can receive a special blessing. There will be an opportunity to give thanks for beloved pets from our past too. And if the event might be too overwhelming for your pet, you can bring a photo instead. Children are also invited to bring a special soft toy. The service will be followed by treats and refreshments for all. This is a free event for all people who love animals and is family friendly. Again, St. John's Anglican Church, 69 Wicklow Avenue in Croydon, but you do enter by Toorak Road, and the time is 2 p.m. and there's no cost involved. And for further information, there is a webmail site, is called srcossey1@optusnet.com.au, but there's a phone number which I think might be easier to contact, 0422 599 697. That number for further information, 0422 599 697.

0: Our 50s double play. First off, we heard Ruby Murray. Sorry, that was Ruby Murray that finished it with Softly, Softly. And before that, the Platters with Only You. I've received a couple of SMSs, which is a little puzzling to me. And the SMS tells me that maybe there's a transmission problem at the moment. It seems to be going through here from my end, but my good friends Barb and Graham thought that there's nothing transmitting, and also Wally from Lilydale saying there was a problem as well. If anyone else has experienced that, perhaps you could give me an SMS and explain to me what you think is happening from your end. But as far as I can see, with all my controls here, everything should be in order and working. So let's continue on as if it is, and we'll see what happens shortly. In the meantime, here's a message for you.
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2: As Murray Smith mentioned earlier, the girls will be on this evening at 8 o'clock. The Knox Environment Society are holding a celebration to spring. They would like to invite all to this weekend of nature, community and sustainability living, and will be a weekend filled with the great value plant sales, live music, kids activities and a repurposed treasure store. It's on Saturday the 10th of October at the Knox Environmental Society, 1010 Burwood Highway in Ferntree Gully. There's no cost involved, and to get further information, you can contact Richard Farquhar on 0425 832482. 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

0: Well, folks, that was a triple play. First off, we heard Sammy Coney's auction with Don Cornell with Room Full of Roses, Mitch Miller with The Yellow Rose of Texas, and I repeated the song Rosemary Clooney's Hey There. Received a message from Wally from Lilydale, who informed me at the time that it apparently didn't come through as he wanted to hear it, so I've played it again for you, Wally. Hope that satisfies you, and I don't mind playing Rosemary Clooney over and over. I think she's a wonderful singer. And now we've had a few transmission problems, but I think everything now is in order. So let's continue on now with our program.
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0: The Rotary Club of Belgrave, Ferntree Gully, are celebrating 10 years of the Berwick Antique and Collectibles Fair. 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And it's on Sunday, the 11th of October, between 9:30 a.m. to 3:30 p.m. at the Berwick Secondary College, 79 Manuka Road in Berwick. Cost for adults is $5. Children and young people up to 18 years is free. And if you want further information, you can contact Stephen on 0419 004 125. That number again, 0419 004 125. And the time has just gone 15 minutes to 10. Let's continue on now, folks, with our 50s.

First up in our 50s double play then, we played Perry Como with Don't Let the Stars Get in Your Eyes, followed by the Andrews Sisters with I Want to Be Loved. The time is now approaching 8 minutes to 10. I'll play one more 50s track, folks, and then it'll be our time for our mystery singer.

0: Well, folks, no mistaking the voice there of Bing Crosby with Dear Hearts and Gentle People. And as the time now approaches 5 minutes to ten, here is our mystery singer for this week. Now, if you know who the singer is, send an SMS to me on 0485 866 981. Good luck, everyone.
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There we have it, folks. That's our mystery singer for this week. I'm sure a lot of our English friends out there would know who that mystery singer is. But if you think you know, the SMS number is 0485 866 981. Let's now hear a little bit of... who have we got for you this time? Herb Albert and the Tijuana Brass to take us to the news.